0: our people.
1: To sport, and in the NRL, Payne Haas has signed off from Brisbane in style, with the Broncos downing the Bulldogs 34-20 in his final game for the club. Haas scored the opening try before his move to South Sydney next season. In the AFL, Hawthorn has stormed into a preliminary final, thumping ladder leaders Fremantle by 32 points at Optus Stadium. The Hawks won 10-12-72 to 5-10-40, handing the Dockers their first home loss of the season. And in rugby union, a squad including seven First Nations players will face a Tongan squad on their home ground today for the first time. The First Nations and Pacifica 15 squad in Tonga has 12 Super Rugby Pacific players, including the team's captain Tristan Riley and his ACT Brumbies teammate Chase Oates. The player of the match from both teams will receive the Anthony and Sia Finger medals. Anthony says the Tongan Presence 15 will be a good team.
2: Any Tongan squad is always, you know, strong. Like the Australians, we deliver, and, you know, they live and breathe rugby here. You know, it's their number one, two and three sport.
1: Now for a look at the capital city weather around the country. Sunny in Magajan, Brisbane with a top of 31. 23 and sunny on Gadigal Country, Sydney, while it's 18 and partly cloudy on Ngunnawal Gambri Country, Canberra. 18 and late showers for Nam, Melbourne, and cloudy in Nipaluna, Hobart with a max of 15. A top of 21 and showers in Tundunya, Adelaide. Showers and 20 degrees in Boorloo, Perth, and a possible shower for Garamilla, Darwin with a top of 33. If you have any stories that you'd like to share with us, you can send us an email to news@nirs.org.au.
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Hi, this is Anna Beach. I'm the music director of Desert Voices. 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

Nick's driving closer to 60 k's an hour in a 50 zone. It's a residential area with cars parked on either side, so he veers into the middle of the road. But that's all right, nothing's coming the other way. A small child just ran out from behind a car, and Nick couldn't stop in time, just because he promised he'd be home half an hour ago. Speeding. What's your excuse? The Government of South Australia and the Motor Accident Commission ask you to stop. Think.

My name is Anna Goodhind, the Visual Arts Coordinator from Country Arts SA, speaking in regards to the Professional Development Award Breaking Ground 2014, and you're listening to Amiwara Radio on 89.1 FM.

0: Do you think you're too young to have a heart attack? Or that it could never happen to you? Well, here's Barry's story. He's 41 now, and of Aboriginal and Australian South Sea Islander descent. 2 years ago, he had a heart attack, but he mistook the severe chest pain for heartburn or indigestion and didn't go to the doctor until the next morning. If he'd gone to the doctor straight away, things might have been better. But instead, part of his heart was badly damaged. Barry has used his experiences to help others through his role in promoting heart health at the Wuchopperen Aboriginal Health Service in Cairns.
1: I had a cardiac event myself. I had chest pain and I didn't know what it was. And I find that a lot of people are in that situation where they mistake the symptoms for a bad experience of indigestion or gastric reflux, and we don't recognise what's going on. And because I'd gone through the cardiac rehab program myself, I noticed there was a big difference between the number of Indigenous people who were on the ward when I'd been admitted to the hospital and the number of people who were not attending. And it seemed that they were just coming out from hospital and they were going home and they weren't attending rehab, or they weren't finding out a bit more about what had happened to them, what they could do about not having another heart attack.
0: So remember, if you want to lower your risk of heart attack, start by improving your health by giving up smoking, getting some regular physical activity, and sticking to a healthy weight. And if you feel chest pains or other symptoms of a heart attack, call 000 straight away.
1: If you're experiencing chest pain, every minute counts. 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And don't think it's heartburn and don't think it's something else. Get it looked at, because until you get it looked at and you seek that medical attention, it's undiagnosed chest pain. We don't know what it is.

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1: Yeah, Cash Money.

0: Dwayne, this man's got a deal for us, but we've got to decide real quick, otherwise we'll miss out.
1: What's a yarn?
2: Well, sir, I've got a wonderful family portrait package available. Have you got kids?
1: Yeah, we got four.
2: Well, take a look at these photos. I can do some for you that look just like that, with all these special effects. And all you have to do is pay a $50 deposit and sign up to this agreement, which means you'll pay the rest off, $50 a month.
1: Hang on a second. Them consumer protection mob were out here the other day telling us people who knock on your door and sell stuff can't take your money straight away. And if we agree to buy anything over $100, we get 10 days to think it over. Cooling off period, I think it's called. And you ain't allowed to call on Sundays either.
0: Dwayne, why is he running away?
1: He was going to rip us off. Those fellas think Aboriginals are fair game.
3: For more information on your rights or to report unfair trading, call the National Indigenous Consumer Hotline, 1300 303 143. 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

0: jokes on me. Yeah.
1: Hey, mob, my name's Josh Bond, Artistic Director and Producer of Tukimala. 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Stay deadly.

0: Wait a minute. Yeah, you can give me that back.
1: Hello, I'm Adam Evans with the NIRS News. A national register that tracks racism against First Nations people will establish an online dashboard after receiving a funding boost from the federal government. Call It Out provides an important service for people to report incidents of racism and discrimination towards First Nations people. It's run by the University of Technology Sydney's Jumbana Institute and the National Justice Project. It comes ahead of a parliamentary inquiry's final report into racism, hate and violence targeting Aboriginal and Torres Strait Islander people. The inquiry received more than 700 submissions. Jumbana's Lyndon Coombs says the goal is turning that evidence into real policy and community support. The federal government's committed $145 million to build houses for women escaping domestic violence in Victoria. More than 230 new homes will be constructed in Melbourne and regional areas, including Geelong, Mildura and Swan Hill. One woman, given the name Gia to protect her identity, says finding emergency accommodation after she left an abusive marriage was the first time she felt any relief in months. She says being brave enough to leave isn't enough on its own. Women need somewhere to go. Two more Australians have been confirmed safe following the Nepal-Tibet flood disaster. The pair had been uncontactable since the floods hit, but are now confirmed well and don't require consular assistance. It brings the number of unaccounted for Australians down to 36. A 15-person Australian disaster response team is due to arrive in Kathmandu later today, with disaster victim identification specialists following in tomorrow. More than 1,200 people have now been confirmed dead in the disaster, with over 5,500 still missing on both sides of the border. And a new campaign is using claymation characters to get First Nations kids excited about school. School Let's Go was developed by Indigenous media company Woonan Media on behalf of the federal government. The characters are based on real students and community members from the East Kimberley in Western Australia.
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1: To sport, and in the NRL, Payne Haas has signed off from Brisbane in style, with the Broncos downing the Bulldogs 34-20 in his final game for the club. Haas scored the opening try before his move to South Sydney next season. In the AFL, Hawthorn has stormed into a preliminary final, thumping ladder leaders Fremantle by 32 points at Optus Stadium. The Hawks won 10-12-72 to 5-10-40, handing the Dockers their first home loss of the season. And in rugby union, a squad including seven First Nations players will face a Tongan squad on their home ground today for the first time. The First Nations and Pacifica 15 squad in Tonga has 12 Super Rugby Pacific players, including the team's captain Tristan Riley and his ACT Brumbies teammate Chase Oates. The player of the match from both teams will receive the Anthony and Siafinga medals. Anthony says the Tongan Presidents 15 will be a good team.

0: think Tonga's squad is always, you know, strong. And like the Australians, we deliver, and you know, they live and breathe rugby here. You know, it's their number one, two, and three sport.
1: Now for a look at the capital city weather around the country. Sunny in Mangere and Brisbane with a top of 31. 23 and sunny on Gadigal Country, Sydney, while it's 18 and partly cloudy on Ngunnawal Gambri Country, Canberra. 18 and late showers for Nam, Melbourne, and cloudy in Nipaluna, Hobart with a max of 15. A top of 21 and showers in Tundunya, Adelaide. Showers and 20 degrees in Boorloo, Perth, and a possible shower for Garamilla, Darwin with a top of 33. If you have any stories that you'd like to share with us, you can send us an email to news@nirs.org.au.
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0: They'd Crows taking on the Western Bulldogs for the first elimination final. 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
1: To sport, and Hawthorn has caused the first upset of the AFL finals, beating Fremantle by 32 points last night in Perth. The Hawks won the game 10-12-72 to 5-10-40. Hawthorn coach Sam Mitchell says it was a classic finals match.
2: In 10 years' time, when you put 10 minutes of that game, any 10 minutes of that game on, anyone watching it would say that looks like a final to me. The pressure from both teams, lots of mistakes, lots of fumbles, lots of fantastic pieces of play, but just so proud of the boys to play so consistently for so long.
1: Now for a look at the capital city weather around the country. Sunny in Mangere and Brisbane with a top of 31, 23 and sunny on Gadigal Country, Sydney, while it's 18 and partly cloudy on Ngunnawal Gambri Country, Canberra, 18 and late showers for Nam, Melbourne, and cloudy in Nipaluna, Hobart with a max of 15, a top of 21 and showers in Tundanya, Adelaide, showers and 20 degrees in Boorloo, Perth, and a possible shower for Garamilla, Darwin with a top of 33. If you have any stories that you'd like to share with us, you can send us an email to news@nirs.org.au. You can send us an email to news@nirs.org.au.

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0: 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Y'all gonna come pick me up, right? 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

Hi, my name's Kelly. I'm a Tunnerong woman from Northeast Victoria, and I'm here to talk about the Reading Writing Hotline. It's a service that helps adults who can't read and write as well as they'd like to. The number is 1300 655 06. Give them a call if you know somebody who needs help with reading and writing. It's never too late to learn, and it's easier than you think. 1300 655 06. The Reading Writing Hotline.

0: we could get your mum over for dinner on Saturday and get it over and done with. What do you reckon?
1: Ooh, I don't like the look of this letter.
0: What was that?
1: Damn.
0: What is it?
1: Speeding fine and demerit points.
0: How much?
1: Enough.
0: Obviously going too fast then.
1: Yes, thank you. It's not as if I was in danger of running anybody over.
0: But you could next time.
2: Speeding. There's no excuse. The Government of South Australia and the Motor Accident Commission ask you to stop. Think.

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1: Hello and welcome to the Weekly News in Review. I'm Adam Evans. Before we continue, I'd like to acknowledge the traditional owners of the land you're listening to this program from, and I'd like to acknowledge the elders past and present. The search of an Indigenous teenager who was removed from a bus at gunpoint could have been illegal. The Commonwealth Ombudsman has found that racial bias may have been involved in the arrest of a 17-year-old boy in Canberra last year. Australian Federal Police officers had their guns drawn when they arrested him in November. The officers quickly learned that they had the wrong person, but they searched him anyway. I spoke to the Commonwealth Ombudsman, Ian Anderson, who made 8 recommendations in his report about the incident.
2: What happened here, Adam, was that there was an Aboriginal youth who's sitting on a bus. He's just going to go and visit his auntie. And then police pull the bus over. 3 police come on with guns drawn. They take him off the bus, put him to the ground, handcuff him, arrest him. Very quickly, they realise that actually he's not the person that they're looking for. Earlier in the day in Canberra, there had been an incident with someone dressed almost identically who had a knife and had stabbed someone and was behaving erratically. That's the person police were looking for. They very quickly realised the person that the youth had pulled off the bus wasn't that person. Some of them apologised to him and they released him. But then another one of the policemen actually decided to go ahead and search him, even though they knew that he wasn't the person they were looking for. And that search, in my view, was both improper and probably unlawful. They didn't ask his name. They didn't ask for where he lived. They just put him back on the bus. And that was also wrong, because actually they have a legal obligation when you detain an Aboriginal youth to promptly reach out to a responsible person in their family and tell them what's happened. And here, where they'd traumatised this youth, pull him off at gunpoint, they had an obligation to actually get him home safely and to explain to his family what he'd actually been through, and they didn't do any of that. So there are a few things that they really didn't do properly.
1: Yeah, as you said, he was he is 17, and he's a minor, right? Like, what are the rules?
2: Absolutely.
1: What are the rules for police engaging with minors?
2: So there are special rules about the use of force. So, for example, handcuffs should only be used if it's the last resort. In this case, because they had been told that the person that they were after was in fact on the bus, and the only person who looked like that was the person, the youth, who was dressed almost identically, had almost identical bag. So they thought they were dealing with someone who had a weapon and was behaving erratically, and that's why they used force in the ways that they did. That was in accordance with their training and with Australian Federal Police policy. So that all went that way. But generally you should be much more careful when dealing with youth as opposed to adults. And there is this express obligation that if you've actually then detained someone, a youth, you need to really promptly reach out to their family. And they certainly didn't do that.
1: I saw something in the article about there's no definition for racial profiling. Is that within the police force?
2: So the Australian Federal Police have done an internal investigation as well of this incident, and as part of that they were looking at whether there had been racial profiling involved. But we found that they didn't actually have a clear definition of what racial profiling is. The definition that they were using, in our view, was inconsistent with the Human Rights Act. So we said they need to get a clear definition. There was also a question about how they were using race as a descriptor when they were talking about the person that they were looking for. And I didn't think that it was appropriate or indeed useful for them to be referring to simply an Aboriginal youth, because Aboriginal and Torres Strait Islander people look as different and are as culturally different as non-Aboriginal people. So it's not everyone looks the same. It's not helpful just to say an Aboriginal person. So I've recommended that the Australian Federal Police develop objective descriptors rather than referring to someone's race.
1: What are some of these recommendations that you think are the most important maybe that get through?
2: So, look, the first recommendation, it seemed to me that there was some confusion as to who was actually in charge amongst the various police that were involved. Things were happening quite quickly, but because it wasn't clear who was in charge, there weren't clear decisions made as to would they stop the bus and board the bus to see if the person was on it, or would they do something different. So my first recommendation is that they actually provide clear instructions for senior police in a situation like this as to how to exercise command so that there's clarity. And I think that lack of command also played out in terms of the lack of aftercare, because no one actually said, okay, here's what we need to do to look after this youth and get him home safely. They all walked away. So lack of clarity over command is the first one. A definition for racial profiling is the second one. Using objective descriptors is the third recommendation. The fourth one is about developing and training ACT police in trauma-informed policing, so that they're quicker to recognise that if they've actually done something to someone, particularly an innocent person like this situation, they need to in fact provide some aftercare to them, not just leave them. Because the youth involved here, he's still traumatised by this. And it happened in November, he's still traumatised many months later. The fifth recommendation is about information sharing. When police did finally get round to saying, okay, well, who are this person's parents? They weren't able to quickly find contact details for a parent. So then they went to child protection. And this was an assumption. They formed the view that this youth might be homeless or might be couch surfing. And so and they thought he might be known to child protection. But actually, no, he lives with his family. He's not known to child protection. It would have been much better if they'd actually reached out to the Aboriginal and Torres Strait Islander Children and Young Persons Commissioner in the ACT, who could have helped them engage with community. So that recommendation is saying develop a protocol for information sharing with the Aboriginal and Torres Strait Islander Children and Young Persons Commissioner.
1: That was Commonwealth Ombudsman Ian Anderson. For more than 40 years, Indigenous Radio has given a voice to Aboriginal and Torres Strait Islanders. It's a service that often goes beyond broadcasting, which was seen during the pandemic. But a first-of-its-kind report has found that Queensland Indigenous Radio is also more trusted than the ABC in Aboriginal and Torres Strait Islander communities. The Most Trusted Voice in the Room report reveals the impact and role of Indigenous broadcasting in Queensland's urban and regional areas. Its co-author, Griffith University Professor Susan Ford, says the reach of Queensland's Indigenous radio stations is often underestimated. She's speaking to NIRS News' Rhianna Patrick.
3: A lot of the research about Indigenous radio so far has been about remote broadcasting, and that's important because in remote areas, Indigenous radio is often the only media that people can access. But it meant that there was a big gap around urban and regional radio, and especially around what urban and regional Aboriginal and Torres Strait Islander people listen to and why they listen to it. So the key findings when we looked at those audiences in particular in those areas was that Indigenous radio is the most trusted media for community. If we look at the Australian population generally, the ABC is the most trusted media organisation, and that's been the case for many, many years. But if you really hone down to Aboriginal and Torres Strait Islander audiences, they will say every time that their most trusted media is their local Indigenous media, usually their local Indigenous radio station. They trust it more than the ABC. And they certainly trust it more than commercial radio. So when you're talking about radio and broadcasting, Indigenous media comes out way on top. And just to give an idea, for example, in a place like Brisbane, about 69% of Aboriginal and Torres Strait Islander people said they trust their local Indigenous radio station a great deal. Almost 70%, about 45% of them trusted the ABC a great deal. And less than 30% of them trusted commercial radio a great deal. So it's this sliding scale down. To say that they trust the ABC, you know, 45% is good because we know that there's a real crisis of trust in media. But to talk about them trusting Indigenous radio and broadcasting at rates of late 60s, 70, in some regional areas, 80, 84%, that's really significant findings.
4: This report outlines the need for resources, the constant need for resources, and I don't think that's a new idea necessarily for the Indigenous media sector or for Indigenous radio. But what does that also represent when we are talking about what is happening, but also what is needed in order for these stations that exist in Queensland to maintain and to keep going?
3: It was a really simple kind of key recommendation that we made, actually, and it wasn't even about new resources and new funding, even though that is needed in order to make the sector sustainable and to be able to sort of create careers for people in Indigenous media, which is what a lot of people want. But we weren't even suggesting that. It was really telling Queensland government and local councils that this is a really trusted source of media. So if you want to get your messages out to Aboriginal and Torres Strait Islander people in Queensland, the most trusted source to get your messages out is local Indigenous radio. So when you have advertising dollars to spend on health programs, on training, on new schools that are going in or new curriculum that's coming through or anything at all, really, new policy, the best way to reach Indigenous audiences is through Indigenous broadcasting. So when you've got advertising money to spend, and these messages are essential for Aboriginal and Torres Strait Islander people, go through their own radio, because when the messages come through Indigenous radio and broadcasting, they're trusted. Aboriginal and Torres Strait Islander people listen to Indigenous radio at very high rates, so they're listening and they trust the information when it comes through that channel.
4: One of the things that really captured my eye in one of your recommendations, or at least the four, you've got four key findings that you go into greater detail in the reporting, but it was about the fact that Indigenous radio has always been an incubator. But you have talked about not only should it be an incubator, but it should, as you say, give a career timeline to someone. There's no ability to bring them back. Is that something that you found in the report? Is that is the missing piece? Is how do we bring those that have left who might be looking for a change and might be willing to come back and transfer those skills that they've learnt elsewhere, that that's what's missing also in this sector?
3: I think what we know from even from recent years in media is that when Indigenous people work in mainstream media organisations, it can sometimes be quite a hostile place. Even when people work in other big institutions, you know, like a university or a government department, it can go well, but there will often be times when they can be in quite a hostile environment, or certainly an environment where they feel like they don't belong, you know, people don't belong. And so coming back into Indigenous media as a journalist and a media worker after working in mainstream organisations, when I speak to Indigenous journalists, you know, it feels like they're coming back to a comfortable space, certainly a safe space, but almost like coming back to where they feel they most belong, you know, and can most serve communities. And the problem that I see in a sector like Indigenous media is that issue of the fact that it is such an incubator. It provides so much training, it provides mentoring, it skills people up to move into other jobs that pay better money. And so they get their training in Indigenous media, they move into better paid jobs, but often after a while there will be that moment where it's like, you know what, I just want to be back working for Mob, with Mob, and doing work that I think is important. And so returning back around is a central part of that, which you've been talking about as well. What is the crucial factor there, I think, is wages. That's part of the issue as well, that when your media workers firstly don't get paid very well, generally, working in strategic comms and PR is way better pay than working as a journalist. So the pay is bad anyway. But when you're also working in community media then, which is not for profit and which is reliant on funding, then you find wages are even lower. So what we've got to do is create a situation where Indigenous media is funded and funded well for the long term, so that people can see long-term careers, but also so that senior people who can be coming back with all of these years of experience at senior levels in mainstream organisations can then come back into Indigenous media without having to take a 50% pay cut to do so.
4: Susan, what do you hope happens with this report and where this report ends up going in terms of what you'd like to see for the sector now that there is data there supporting it?
3: What I'd like to see, and with all of my work, I I research community media, community radio, and that includes Indigenous radio as well. So I look at lots of different community media forms. All of my work, I'm trying to communicate how important these media forms are. And when I first started studying this type of media 30 years ago, I was motivated and inspired because I realised that, in fact, there was this whole sector out there of these incredibly committed people who were doing really important media work in their communities, but they were underrated and they were undervalued and certainly underfunded. And so, as with a lot of the research I do, what I hope with this report is that it gives visibility to Indigenous media. We can talk all we like about how great Indigenous media is, but there's data to back this up. Here's the evidence. We've done hundreds of surveys. We've done focus groups and yarning sessions across Queensland. And this is the data that tells us this is not only important media in terms of economic participation, cultural and language maintenance, providing specialist music that makes people happy, that they just want to listen to, that makes them feel comfortable and at home. It's not only doing those things, it's also creating connections within communities, enabling people to catch up with family, and then providing potentially pathways for young people to be better integrated into their communities, and certainly to be giving them training and skills to spread their wings to the rest of the world, and also on behalf of their communities and in service of their communities.
1: That's Susan Ford from Griffith University talking to NIRS News' Rhianna Patrick about the Most Trusted Voice in the Room report. The report was a partnership between the university, the Queensland First Nations Media Coalition, and the Lowitja Institute. Motor neuron disease will be tracked in New South Wales, with the state becoming the first in the country to make the disease a notifiable condition. It means that doctors will report any case to the health department. Macquarie University Professor Dominic Rowe says MND kills 800 Australians every year. The proportion of deaths of the disease has tripled over the last four decades. Alarmingly, 90% of the cases happen without any apparent reason or family links. Professor Rowe says people in regional and rural Australia are more likely to die from MND than residents in the cities. He says we may have enough data in 12 months to get a better picture of the disease.
2: There's 2,500 people at best guess in Australia living or currently dying from motor neuron disease. In New South Wales, that's 750 people. This disease kills you rapidly. So the median survival with motor neuron disease is less than 2 years. So this is not a rare disease. 800 Australians this year will die from motor neuron disease. So as a cause of death in Australia, motor neuron disease is 1 in 200 deaths. So the common perception and what is often written is that this is a rare disease. It's not a rare disease. We just don't count it. So what a notification system means is that everyone who has motor neuron disease will be counted by the Department of Health. And this will enable many things. So most importantly, it'll enable us to identify who has motor neuron disease and where they live. So there's a great paucity of services to people in rural and regional Australia. You don't need me to highlight that. But, you know, only 4% of neurologists work outside of major metropolitan regions in Australia. And this leads to delay in diagnosis. So the average delay in diagnosis for motor neuron disease is 12 months from symptom onset to diagnosis. And unfortunately, up to 40% of patients have an unnecessary operation for conditions that may be mistaken, especially in the early phases of motor neuron disease. So people having sinus operations or neck operations or joint replacements for symptoms that actually are due to motor neuron disease. But more importantly, notification allows us to have a little toehold on what causes motor neuron disease. So 10% of motor neuron disease is genetic, passed down from parent to child. 90% of motor neuron disease is sporadic, out of the blue. So most motor neuron disease, we contend, is environmental. And it comes as a shock to most Australians to learn that if you live in rural or regional Australia, you're 40% more likely to die from motor neuron disease than if you live in urban Australia.
5: And similarly, if you live in Tasmania compared to New South Wales, you're 40% more likely to die from motor neurone disease. And if you live in South Australia, you're 20% more likely to die from motor neurone disease than if you live in New South Wales. Now, our position, or my position, is that nothing happens for no reason. There has to be a reason for why there's this regional variance of motor neurone disease. And we suspect that this is an environmental, occupational, and perhaps recreational disease.
6: With it becoming notifiable, will that help you answer questions about that 90%?
5: Yes, absolutely. And that's the big body of work. So normally when diseases are notifiable, it's because they're either infectious and a risk to the community, like measles or influenza or syphilis or hepatitis B. And then the other disease states that we collect data on are cancer statistics, so cancer registries. And they're really important to look at trends, growing trends, for example, in bowel cancer, how patients are getting younger with colon cancer. But there are examples of other occupational diseases like silicosis, where if a doctor identifies silicosis in a patient when they have dust disease injury to their lungs, the doctor is required by law to notify the Department of Health because this is an occupational disease. And similarly, we think that motor neurone disease is geographically restricted, so there is this variance in different regions of Australia, but also may well be tied to your occupation and perhaps even what you do in recreation. We need to think about this disease like a fatal car crash. So, you know, when someone dies in a car crash, there's a huge investigation. There's a coroner involved, there's police, there's toxicology, there's data on the make, model, direction, road conditions, who was in the car, all sorts of things. We collect all that data. Now, motor neurone disease kills 2/3 the national road toll, and we are none the wiser as to why. This registry will allow us to do that for the first time globally. This is the first time in the world that motor neurone disease has been made a notifiable disease, to our knowledge.
1: That was Macquarie University Professor Dominic Rowe speaking about motor neurone disease becoming a notifiable condition in New South Wales. The following story includes the name of an Indigenous person who's passed away. Boxing has lost one of its true greats this week with the death of Tony Mundine at the age of 75. He's the only Australian to hold titles across four separate weight divisions. Mundine built a reputation as a fierce competitor and a trailblazer for Indigenous athletes in the sport. He grew up fighting in travelling tent shows around Byugal in northern New South Wales before working his way up to a world title shot against Argentina's Carlos Monzon back in 1974. The fight ended in defeat, but Mundine often spoke about how proud he was just to have made it that far. His son, former world champion Anthony Mundine, broke the news online saying he was devastated. Big names in boxing have paid their respects this week, remembering him as tough in the ring, but warm and generous outside it.
7: He was just there for everybody, just automatically. And you knock on the door, you go into the gym, and this amazing human being was there to help and, to give you whatever you needed. So, it wasn't one of these guys who, who wanted the media to know what he'd done. He just done it because, he wanted to do it. There was never anything in the media, but he'd done so much to help the Indigenous, and not just the Indigenous people. He helped everybody.
1: That was retired Australian boxer Jeff Fenwick speaking to 6PR. Mundine hung up the gloves in 1984, and he was honoured 2 years later when he was awarded a Medal of Order of Australia for his contribution to sport and to Aboriginal youth. Well, that's the Weekly News and Review for another week. If you have any stories that you'd like to share with us, you can send us an email to news@nirs.org.au. That's news@nirs.org.au. I'm Adam Evans. Thanks for listening.

0: money? Got any money you can loan me?
1: Nah, sorry, Cassie.
0: Well, do you know about this book up you can do at the store?
1: Yeah. Tracy got into a lot of trouble using it, though. She said you have to be real careful not to get into too much debt. Her sons are buying stuff and putting it on her book up. Tracy found out she owed loads more than she could afford.
0: Thing is, I need food for the kids. So do you reckon I could give book up a go?
1: As long as you get it all in writing and pay the bill on time. Tell them it's only you who can buy stuff on the account and only buy things you need and can afford. And don't give your PIN number and make sure any bank account information you give is going to be kept safe.
0: Oh, thanks, Arnie. You're too deadly.
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Hi, this is Denny Hines for RAD, recording artists, actors and athletes against drink driving. Here's a simple word of advice. If you enjoy a drink when you go out, then keep it simple. Unless you're a rocket scientist, how do you really know whether you're under the limit or not? So try this. Either drink or drive. 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

0: You say you got a lot of love, I can use a ton. And we can go together, we can be as one.
1: And I can tag along, yeah, my normal uncle bun. I can have to worry, you won't be alone.
2: I guess I'm coming too, cause if we preaching love and unity, I'm coming through. And is that cool with you?

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1: Me not working hard. Yeah, right, picture that with a Kodak. Or better yet, go to Times Square, take a picture of me with a Kodak. Took my life from negative to positive, I just want y'all to know that. And tonight, let's enjoy life.

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1: You used to call me on my... 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

0: Hey sis, you okay?
1: It's my mate. I'm worried about her. Keeps getting herself into trouble.
0: Drinking too much is a problem for many young people. 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
1: Your life, your culture, you choose.
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Hello there, countrymen. This is me, Mary D, the big black queen of the Kimberley. And I have just visited them very good-looking deadly fellas on the website How Is Your Sugar. That's www.howisyoursugar.com.au. There's some people there with stories about living well with diabetes. And you lovely black women out there, you might even find yourself a lovely diabetic man on the Facebook fan page. And there's lots of other surprises too. It's worth a visit if you've got diabetes or if you're a health worker. Look after yourself. This is an opportunity. Make yourself better, what a year. I know all our black people are sweet, but we're going to fix ourselves up too.

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2: 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But yes, we're going to be tuning you through about 3 to 5. So sit back, relax, and enjoy some amazing music. And yeah, but before I like to start, just like to acknowledge all the elders out there. Hopefully they're having a wonderful day. Hopefully they keep teaching us about our culture so we can keep learning and so we can keep passing it on. Enjoy, ladies and gentlemen, and always remember to stay deadly.

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0: I was sick of using condoms, but my girlfriend wouldn't stop unless we both got tested. 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

0: You know, my sister got a new mobile phone a while back, and she ended up paying way more than she thought she would. You should have seen her face when she got her first bill. I want a phone for myself, but no way do I want to get caught like my sister. What are the things I should check?
1: Before you sign up for a mobile phone contract, it's important that you fully understand what's included and what's not. Make sure you ask lots of questions and you get all the information you need. 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Make sure you know what you'll have to pay if you need to end the contract early.

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0: Hey, brother, I want to have a word with you.
1: Me? 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
0: I want you to think about the way you treat women.
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0: Those young fellas are watching what you do.
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1: Hello, my name's Mick Penglase. I'm the Family Partnerships Coordinator at the Smith Family in Port Augusta, and you're listening to Umawarra 89.1 FM. Have a good day.

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4: It's time for the AAA Māori Country Trump Update. Trump Date.
5: Well, Donald Trump's portrait has made its way onto a US coin, the first time a living president has appeared on American currency in a century. On Wednesday, the US Mint launched the $1 coin to celebrate America's 250th anniversary. Now, while the coins have a golden colour, they don't actually contain any gold. According to the US Mint, they are mostly copper.
4: Well, really, copper is worth more than gold now. A lot of people are buying these coins, melting them down, and using them to rewire their houses. Very smart, but these coins are great. My face is on one side. I'm looking right at you with a clenched, angry grimace, like I'm trying to pass a handgun wrapped in a sock. In fact, the Mint told me that having my face on these coins has the added bonus of stopping young children putting them in their mouths. So, always glad to help out the Rugrats.

AAA Murray Country, Kelsey Hart there with Anything Like You. Before that, we had Roger Knox, Arnhem. Great to talk to Uncle Roger yesterday. Yeah, it was yesterday at Big Sound. He and Uncle Kutcher Edwards had some great yarns with those uncles yesterday. And first up, we had Write Me a Letter, the Davidson Brothers. AAA Murray Country, it's the Power Hour on Friday. And because it's Friday, we play One for the Road, which is a track which reminds us of, getting out there on the road. So I thought the Doobie Brothers would be good for today. It's called Rockin' Down the Highway. Can't get any more roadie than that. So here it is, One for the Road, AAA Murray Country.

AAA Murray Country Budget there with What Should I Do? Before that, Max Jackson, Fixin' Things, and Doobie Brothers, our Friday One for the Road, Rockin' Down the Highway. And that's it for today. That's it for the week. Hopefully, as I said, Clay will be back with us on Monday for the drive show. Happy Father's Day to all the dads out there for Sunday. So take care on the roads if you've got a drive ahead of you. And if you're already home, mad dog. Otherwise, have a great weekend and we'll see you Monday.

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0: Well, thank you,
2: AAA and Mob Beats would like to advise that the following episode may contain songs with cause.
3: Two people found in hydropower tunnels in Nepal, and the states call on the Australian government to do more with the aged care crisis impacting hospitals. Kapil Kabil, Karen Durante with NRS News, coming to you from the lands of the Yuggera and Turrbal peoples. Two people have been found alive in a hydropower tunnel in Nepal 9 days after the devastating flash flood. One of the men can't move his hands and legs, and the other doesn't have any critical injuries. Anthony Albanese has spoken to Nepal's Prime Minister, Birendra Shah, to extend Australia's deepest condolences after the deadly floods. In a social media post, the Prime Minister says Australia stands by Nepal and is continuing to provide humanitarian aid where it's needed most. He says his thoughts are with the families and loved ones of the Australians who are still missing. Two more have been found alive today, but 36 others are still missing. A partnership developed to reduce the number of Indigenous people in jail in the Northern Territory is in disarray. Aboriginal community-controlled organisations and independent justice experts have suspended their involvement in the Northern Territory's Justice Policy Partnership for 6 months. They say the Fanakiaro government has locked them out of the decision-making process. The co-chair of the policy partnership, Naja's Matthew Connop, says their expertise is being ignored.
4: Basically, what we want is to work constructively with government. We want them to come to the table and look at some of the evidence-based reforms that need to happen to reduce incarceration, to ensure that the community is safer, crime is reduced, and that we're supporting young people and families in this space.
3: The federal government needs to do more to reduce the number of aged care patients stuck in public hospitals. That was the message from state and territory health ministers at a meeting in Sydney today. They've asked for more aged care packages. Federal Health Minister Mark Butler says the demand for aged care is unprecedented.
5: The level of demand increase you are seeing for aged care at home, for residential aged care and for health care is climbing at unprecedented levels. As we see the oldest baby boomers start to enter their 80s, which is the peak age of aged care demand, we are seeing levels of demand increase that this country has never ever seen before.
3: Churches need to acknowledge the role they played in forcibly removing

0: Aboriginal children from their homes. That's what Pastor Ray Minicon says ahead of a presentation of A Stolen Generation's Cope to First Nations people at Adelaide Cathedral tomorrow. He says the cope comes with a message for the church.
1: This particular cope here is our way of trying to get the church to take upon itself the truth-telling as well as the issues of justice that are a part of their history as well as the government's history, because, you know, we didn't wake up one day and say, please take me, steal me.
0: The cope that was commissioned in 2022 will be a sacred garment and encourage reflection on historical injustice. We'll have tomorrow's weather after this message.
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3: Program sponsor.
0: Now here's what you can expect on your country tomorrow. Rabubi Broom, sunny 31, showers and 20 for Boorloo, Perth. Tandanya, Adelaide, showers easing and windy, 17. Nam, Melbourne, showers easing, windy and 19. Rain and 15 for Nipaluna, Hobart. On Ngunnawal in Ngambri Country or Canberra, rain 19. Gadigal Country, Sydney, expecting windy conditions and partly cloudy and a top of 33. Magazin, Brisbane, mostly sunny, 29, mostly sunny and 28 for Gimoy, Cairns. A possible shower in 32 for Garamilla, Darwin, partly cloudy and 32 for Imbatwa, Alice Springs. And at Waibeni, Thursday Island, mostly sunny and a top of 29. And that's the latest NIRS news.
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And we're back here on More Beats. And you know what time it is. It is time for the news and new releases. Fans believe Lil Uzi Vert may have taken a shot or two at Lil Yachty on his new track, Yoko. Listeners of the track connected lyrics referencing a yacht, a boatload, and opening a car door to an old story Yachty shared, in which he accidentally opened Uzi's car door after mistaking it for his own. That encounter was reportedly awkward, and fans now think Uzi has turned it into a diss. Neither artist has confirmed the theory, so it may be simply just hot air at the moment, but rumors of tension between the two following artists have been circulating for years. Honestly, you've heard disses over the most heinous things. It was absolutely hilarious to me to have a diss over just an awkward moment. It's utterly ridiculous. Jay-Z fans thought they would get some brand new music, but instead they received a nice platter of disappointment. They got a virtual trip through the archives as the rapper announced a mysterious online listening party as part of Jay-Z's 30th anniversary celebrations, prompting speculation that he could be finally previewing a brand new album. However, the events reportedly featured nothing but previously released songs, leaving some excited fans feeling a bit let down. To be fair, nobody officially promised new music, but calling it a listening party without revealing what people would be listening to was always going to be, you know, it was to create hype a bit. And honestly, playing your old songs in front of everyone with nothing new to share feels less like a listening party, more like a self-love fest, just like, ha, me. Pusha T has confirmed that more music with Clips and Pharrell Williams is already in the works. During an appearance at the Breakfast Club, Push revealed that one project is already finished, while another is currently being made. When asked whether Pharrell was involved, his answer was clear: only Pharrell. He hinted that to fans as well, he could potentially get a new solo album from Malice. And as a fan of both Clips and Pharrell, I'm seriously excited for this. Their chemistry has already delivered some incredible music. Gutted that they said only Pharrell, because if they bring Kendrick Lamar into the mix, they may as well officially call themselves the Anti-Drake Avengers. That's all for the news. It's time for the new releases. Since we missed out on last week, I'm going to give you a little update on last week. We had Erykah Badu and The Alchemist, legendary artist and legendary producer there, coming out before The World Blows. We had Dahl with Black Boy. We had Rod Wave with Don't Look Down. Fat Joe coming back with Organized Rhyme. Young Thug and Young Sona Life with Slime Language 3. Trippy Red with NDA. We got the big E-40 with Turning My Money Over. Lancey Foe with The Time of Our Lives. YNW Melly with Collect Call 2. Busta Rhymes and Jay Dilla with Diligence 2. Jay Worthy, George Clinton, and LNDNDRGS with Generation P. That's all for last week. This week we had a Nems with Locked In. Caraboo with Not Da 2. Dizzy Rascal with We Want Bass. And Mikey Blanco with Cafe Paradiso. That's all for the new releases. You know, as a producer in hip-hop, I just can't pass up Jay Dilla. Jay Dilla, rest in peace. Absolute legend of hip-hop production. Yeah, I would usually pick Alchemist, but you've got Jay Dilla in the mix here. So from Jay Dilla's new Diligence 2 album, here is Back Pain, Chest Pain, Head Pain by Jay Dilla and Busta Rhymes. Right here

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0: And we're back here on Mob Beats. What a show it has been so far. Such an incredible show. I had, just to dive into a little story, I had a lot more planned for the show, unfortunately, but some things happened. Just give me a second, I'll explain it. Earlier this week, we had the Big Sound event happening right here in the city, and I was actually there attending. It wasn't just the drive show with Ian Calder and Gaella filling in for the sick Clay. I was there too. I was playing technician, but I was also there as a representative of Mob Beats, because there's a lot of absolutely incredible, absolutely deadly hip-hop artists out there, representing themselves, showing their stuff on the Big Sound stages. And, I had some interviews, talked to some absolutely incredible people, and I had some stuff prepared for all of you, but unfortunately, just due to my, error, I know a lot of radio stations will, love to maintain the image of perfections, but here on Mob Beats, I like a little bit of transparency. Due to my own faults, I somehow, just through, transferring the audio files, corrupted all of them. Yes, I apologize. I didn't get to show what I got for Big Sound, but also I apologize to the people I spoke to as well. So I'd like to give a shout out to, we had Kobe Dunks, we had Dubzone, friend of the show. We also had Anika Luna from Triple J as well, and also some of the boys from Golden Wattle Band. And apologies to the rest that I've also spoken to on there. So just to fill in time, I think it'll be a good idea to do a bit of a throwback into our review extraordinaire. That is Wade. So here's Wade with the Rap
1: Writer. Yes, sir. Welcome to another episode of the Rap Write Up right here on Mob Beats. Now, this week I was coming off of listening to all the Drake albums, but I still found space to discover yet another indigenous artist I wasn't familiar with. And it's not really a rap write-up per se today, because I was blessed to experience an album by Maisha called Smoke and Mirrors that Jaden the Pilot recommended to me. And once

0: and ones, man. Smoke and Mirrors is a nice blend of soul, R&B, and powerful storytelling that deals heavily with the themes of grief, family, and generational healing. Maisha explores the impact of grief on the family and the actions that result. The first track is a somber ballad called Damaged, and it has some real beautiful instrumentation overall. Maisha's voice initially reminded me of FKA Twigs kind of vibe, and I love that girl, so I was drawn in already off the rip. Maisha definitely shows her strengths in R&B inventory with this album as well. I could tell that like all people from the 2000s, she probably listened to a lot of Destiny's Child growing up. A lot of her vocal runs reminded me of Beyoncé and even Aaliyah with some of the breathy singing. On the track titled Heavy, we get some real R&B chords in the form of a banger. It has them Cry Me a River type rolling notes and some big trap drums on top of it. I was really enjoying the music and her voice to the point the lyrics didn't even hit on the first listen. Which is good, cause the vibration gonna hit you first before you decipher the English language, right? Correct. Now the song Price I Paid starts out as an acoustic, damn near folk track, and then it morphs into a radio-ready joint with the chorus. The song proves that even when she's operating in a low-key setting, her beautiful vocals are really able to convey so much. In this instance, it's the trauma of putting out love only to receive hurt in return. And most of the songs on the first half of the project, Smoke, they deal with that, love and forgiveness. The second half of the project, in contrast, is like the calm after the storm. She even stated in an interview that Smoke and Mirrors represents two chapters of her life and the growth between those chapters. All My Time was probably my favorite joint on the album. She sings about spending all her time on what she can't buy, cause she can't take it to the next life. And the production on All My Time is, whew, A1. It sounds like something Nelly and Tim McGraw would get busy on back in the days. That real country vibe and the modern chill drums. And then on the outro, her vocals get chopped up on some real saucy electronic type ting. And then we get a song called War. Maisha layers some lovely harmonies underneath an auto-tune lead vocal, and it sounds super warm and futuristic. But yo, I gotta be for real with you, man. I gotta be real with the listeners. Like, I ain't really get the lyrics. Like, it's gonna take me some time to really sit with this album and get the lyrics and receive her true message. It's kind of like listening to a 2 Chainz album. You get the vibe initially. It sounds good. It feels good. And then you come back like weeks later and be like, oh, he meant this. He meant horsepower. Oh, this Polo One, I got horsepower. Oh, the connection. Like, it's gonna take me some time, and I'm ready for that. Shout out to Maisha. Shout out to all the producers on Smoke and Mirrors. And we gonna run one of them joints right back, right here, right now, on Mob Beats.
1: There you have it. That was Wade with his write-up for Maisha's Smoke and Mirrors. Absolutely love that project right there. Be sure to follow Wade on his socials. He is a rapper himself, makes music, and also does a bunch of other stuff too. Some absolutely incredible content for you to consume. That is Wade, W-A-Y-D-E, full stop, on Instagram, maybe Facebook. You got YouTube, Spotify, Apple Music, anything you can get your hands on, Wade's your man. But like you said, we're going to go to one of those tracks from Smoke and Mirrors. This is Maisha with All My Time right here on Mob Beats.

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And right here on AAA Murray Country.

And we're back here on Mob Beats. And we just had some Bolaruntu right there, JJ4K, that go crazy. Line up with JJ Vacuum. We're having all the JJs here, and I'm Jay Den. We got all the J's coming up in here. We also had Bujara with Pyro earlier, and also some Dubzone Canary in a Coal Mine. Shout out to him. I ran into him at Big Sound. Such an awesome artist and such a equally as awesome person. Once again, apologies for the mess up of corrupted folders. I think I just didn't eject the SD card properly of my recordings. So sorry about it. I have to, I guess, try again next year. But that is it for us here on Mob Beats. It's been a very music-heavy episode, and gosh, I'm tired. I'm actually so happy that I am doing this from my home. So if I get too tired, I literally can turn around and go to sleep right behind me. So I'm calling it a night for tonight. If you like this show and want to experience more content like this, be sure to tune into the other shows. We got the Sunday and Saturday's Big Brekkie on at the morning slots, 6 to 9 a.m. Saturday and Sunday. You got the Brekkie Show, 6 to 9 a.m. weekdays. That's with Gaella Bales and Ray Nagus. You also got the flagship program of Let's Talk with Karen Durante. You also got the Drive Show, weekdays, 3 to 6 p.m. Comes on right before my show. So be sure to tune in to them because they are an absolute bucket of fun. But as for this show, I'm signing off. This is Jaden the Pilot saying have a good night. And you've been listening to Mob Beats.

0: a policy partnership breaking up over decision-making arrangements in the Northern Territory, and a special clergy cloak to be handed to the Aboriginal community in South Australia as a reminder of the Stolen Generations and historical wrongdoings. Coupled with Karen Durante with NRS News coming to you from the lands of the Yuggera and Turrbal peoples. Aboriginal community-controlled organisations and legal experts say they've been locked out of the decision-making process in the Northern Territory. The experts, who were appointed to help the government reduce Aboriginal imprisonment, have suspended their involvement in the Territory's Justice Policy Partnership for 6 months. The co-chair of the Policy Partnership, Matthew Connop, says the relationship with the government has deteriorated over the last 12 months.
1: Part of this Justice Policy Partnership is that we come to the table with real solutions, and we do, but unfortunately, we've just been given information sessions and we haven't been able to participate genuinely with the Northern Territory government.
0: Australia's facing a major shortage in its capacity to care for its ageing population. Aged care advocates and health experts are concerned. Shannon Kirkwood from National Radio News has the story.
2: More than 3,300 older Australians are facing delayed discharge from hospitals. Others are waiting in emergency departments. Residential aged care is essentially full, and more than 200,000 older people are waiting for a support at home package. These are the figures Ageing Australia, the Australasian College for Emergency Medicine and the Royal Australian College of General Practitioners say illustrates just how serious the pressures are on the healthcare system. The group says the priority for Australia should be to invest in new aged care beds and increase aged care capacity to ensure older Australians receive the right kind of care. They say this will also lead to a more sustainable healthcare system.
0: An artwork inspired by the Stolen Generations will be presented to First Nations people at Adelaide Cathedral tomorrow. Pastor Ray Minicon says the Stolen Generations cope, a cloak worn by clergy, will serve as a sacred garment and a visual reminder and reflection on historical injustice. He was among those who spoke to the artist, Terry Duffy, to tell him what they'd like to see.
3: We'd like you to focus on the Stolen Generations because that's really the heart and soul of where we're at the moment. Our people are still trying our hardest to work out what we do with this particular challenge and problem that is not of our own doing, but it's something that we're experiencing every day.
0: Next week marks 40 years of Child Protection Week in Queensland. Each year, child protection awards are given out to organisations, frontline services and others working to create better outcomes for children in the state. One of

0: The recipients is the Solid Voices Youth Council, set up by the Queensland Aboriginal and Torres Strait Islander Child Protection Peak, so young Indigenous people can have a say. Council member Jerikai Kavanagh received the award at Parliament House in Brisbane.
1: That was a really cool experience, being able to go. We went to the Parliament House and we was all a bit nervous going up on stage, but by us going up there, shows recognition about our work.
0: Queensland Child Protection Week runs from Sunday the 6th of September to Saturday the 12th of September. You might have noticed the weather's warming up. We'll check tomorrow's forecast after this.
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0: Now here's what you can expect on your country tomorrow. Rabubi Broom, sunny 31, showers and 20 for Boorloo, Perth. Tandanya, Adelaide, showers easing and windy, 17. Nam, Melbourne, showers easing, windy and 19. Rain and 15 for Nipaluna, Hobart. On Ngunnawal in Ngambri Country or Canberra, rain 19. Gadigal Country, Sydney, expecting windy conditions and partly cloudy and a top of 33. Magajan, Brisbane, mostly sunny, 29, mostly sunny and 28 for Gimoy, Cairns. A possible shower and 32 for Garamilla, Darwin, partly cloudy and 32 for Imbatwa, Alice Springs. And at Waibeni, Thursday Island, mostly sunny and a top of 29. And that's the latest NIRS news.
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5: Well, you are joining us here live from the MCG. It's a Friday night footy. Finals footy is here. And tonight it's win or go home for the Carlton Blues and the Geelong Cats. My name is Megan Waters, but everyone calls me Megzy. You're joined tonight by Robbie Armat, Jeff Farmer, and of course the great Chrissy Egan, superstar lineup in the commentary box here tonight. But before we begin our broadcast, we would just like to take this moment to first acknowledge the traditional custodians of the lands upon which we gather here tonight at the MCG, the Wurundjeri peoples of the Kulin Nation, and honour their ongoing connection to their beautiful communities and of course culture and country as well, and just extend that respect with a lot of love to all of our ancestors and wherever beautiful country you're streaming and listening into tonight. Now, as I said, what a story this Carlton Football Club has written to get here to finals in September, from one win and eight losses to one of the most remarkable mid-season turnarounds I think that we've ever seen. And of course, the Cats, they are no stranger to finals. They are certainly no stranger to September. It is so exciting to be here. We've got a sold out crowd here at the MCG. I parked my car in Richmond and walked on over, and there are people absolutely everywhere tonight. How are you feeling, Braz? Robbie, you feeling good about this one?
6: Good evening, Megs. Good evening, Eags. Good evening, the Whizbro. And good evening to all the listeners out there. What a night. What a beautiful day it's been here in Melbourne. It's just cooled down a little bit, nice, crisp, I reckon about 13 degrees out there, Megs. And as you said, like there's a wave that Carlton are riding at the moment, but they're up against the champions, Geelong. So it'll be good to see how they go tonight.
5: It is going to be very, very exciting. Now, we've seen the Whiz. There's a new Whiz getting around, the young Whiz, who had a good night last night out there playing for Hawthorn. And we will talk about that match last night, the Hawthorn Football Club. They dominated against the really the ladder leaders all season in Frio. But we've got the OG Wiz joining us here tonight. Hey, brother, how are you?
3: Sister, appreciate the intro. Looking forward to a massive crowd and a massive game tonight. Two serious contenders looking to continue their fight for the Premiership Cup. So can't wait.
5: And what about you, Eggs?
7: Well, I'm looking forward to it. Well, as you said, Megsy, it was actually a massive crowd walking in tonight. I reckon we'll probably get about 95, maybe a little bit more, 97. Obviously, big sea of navy blue out there tonight, both sides that wearing the colour. But I'm really looking forward to the battle. I reckon it's going to be a pretty close game. And I think it just sets the weekend for a lot of footy.
5: Well, I asked you this quiz earlier. I asked you this quiz question earlier on in the week when we recorded Inside the Huddle together. When was the last time Carlton and Geelong played each other?
7: 1995.
5: In 1995 in an AFL final. And here we are again.
7: We're here again.
5: 2026, and we are about to witness some history out on the MCG. How special. I want to take it back, though, to last night's match before we get into all of the happenings. What was not expected, I think. I mean, obviously Hawthorn have been absolutely incredible, but I think everyone was expecting Frio to get up in front of a home crowd, and I don't even think they really showed up last night. What do you reckon, Robbie?
6: Yeah, no, 100% Megsies, and I think what really happened last night, and remind me of, and I hate to say it, the Wiz and the Eagles, because it's a really sore point for me, it reminded me of the Swans and Collingwood in 24 and 25. They, Fremantle were the best side throughout the regular season, but if you have a look at their last 3 or 4 weeks, their form has really tapered off, hasn't it, bruh? Yeah. And Riz showed

0: third last one. And look, I believe, apart from Chris Scott, I think Sam Mitchell is the best coach in the AFL, and he showed it last night.
1: Yeah, well, you hit it on the head there, Robbie Rother. I think the blueprint, in particular, on how to sort of capitalise and beat and show any weaknesses for Fremantle were Carlton. Carlton played them a couple of weeks ago, brother, and just absolutely took them to school. Just pressurised them, choked them down every aspects of the game, and it was pretty much exactly what Hawks did, brother. You know, the big thing is, finals is a different ball game altogether, brother. You know what I mean? The massive one is pressure, you know, being able to handle the pressure, and then also utilise that to your advantage as well. And the other one is opportunities. So, you know, chances, whether it's set shot, on the run, whatever the takes, you know, to put it through the big sticks, that's what you got to be able to do. And Hawks seriously came to play, brother, you know what I mean? They absolutely showed, you know, what finals football is all about, brother, you know what I mean? So they really schooled Fremantle. Fremantle will be licking their wounds today, brother. They'll be devastated. Obviously, big build-up. They've had a great season so far. Supporters flocked there. I know my mum and dad was there in the crowd, so they left pretty disappointed, no doubt. You know, there's Jordan Clark, probably the only fellow who could put his hand up and say, I actually had a crack, because everyone else, brother, were on the bus, but passengers, you know. Yep. So the good thing is they've got another chance, brother, to rectify their poor performance and try and bounce back. But, you know, it's going to be hard from here.
2: Yeah, totally agree. But, you know, I sort of look at Freo, you know, probably in the same stage where Hawthorn was last year. You know, Hawthorn come out here and get in that prelim. We're all here for it. And they got absolutely slapped by Geelong. And, you know, Newcombe, he was pretty much non-existent in terms of, you know, performance against Paddy Dangerfield last year. He absolutely lit it up. So, you know, I actually mentioned it then too. That was a massive learning curve for Hawthorn. And that was probably what's going to push him. You know, sometimes, you know, losing something like that can be your greatest success moving forward. So, you know, they went through their little bit of a work experience, I guess, Wiz. But, you know, Freo have been the best team all year, have been, I think, undefeated over at home until last night, was it?
1: Yeah.
2: You know, but at the end of the day, you know, they're still a pretty young side too, and, you know, they got a feel for it, and hopefully they, you know, with the, still got experienced players, but hopefully they got enough to, you know, flick that switch and turn around next week.
3: Yeah, well, it'll be an interesting watch to see what they do to kind of come back from a loss like that when there's so much expectation on it. And I think I spoke to a couple of friends, you know, as you were saying, Wiz, that were at the game, and people were sort of saying, you know, that was one of the most lively crowds that they've had at Optus Stadium for a long time. And then I was watching Instagram, you know, as you do once the game finishes, and I was seeing a few funny memes come out of Freo supporters, you know, leaving and everyone was dead silent. So yeah, it'll be really interesting to see how they turn it around. But as you said, they do have another chance, which you know, thank goodness that they had that. Someone who doesn't have another chance is going to be one of these two sides out here tonight. This is it. It's an elimination final. And Carlton, I just still can't seem to get over the story of Carlton this year. It's been such an incredible story. They started pretty woefully, you know, and Carlton fans were all ready to kind of throw in the towel early on in the season. Obviously, a lot of pressure. You said that word pressure before, and I think, you know, working in the pressure cooker of the AFL, gosh, it's really tough out there. Obviously, they parted ways with Vossi, but that was probably, well, what's turned out to be one of the best things that have happened for them, because here they are in September. They absolutely dominated against one of your old sides last week in the D's.
1: Oh, slapped left, right, center here.
4: That's a good week for the Wiz. Don't even have helmet or boxing gloves on here, but I copped it all day at work, too, you know what I mean?
3: Again, but I think that was a really unexpected one, because similarly, Melbourne have been tracking along really quite consistently all year round, and so you get to this end of the season and to see a side like Carlton steaming ahead when you've got these sides that are dropping off that have been so consistently good all year round, it's pretty exciting to see everyone rolling in tonight. And I know the Baggers fans are certainly up and about.
2: Yeah, they sure are. And you know, it's actually been pretty exciting around the city. I shouldn't be too excited about saying that as a past pipes player, but it's just been a good vibe, and you know, it's kept Victoria footy very interesting. But you know, at the end of the day, they come from a long way back, and you know, my former teammate and good friend of mine, Joshy Fraser, has taken over, and you know, at the end of the day, they're still off the back of Vossi's work too. So he did prep him for the preseason. Unfortunately, didn't get the W's while he was in charge. But sometimes you just need a different voice. And, you know, Joshy, I'm, you know, pretty proud of him. He's a good man for the job. Very good football IQ. Very calm and steady. Even in big moments, he's played against him. Wiz, you know, him pretty well. But, you know, I just think it's a great opportunity for the both of them tonight. Chris Scott probably got a little bit to play for, I think, from Geelong's standpoint with the, you know, the personnel they got. But Cameron's not playing, correct? He's still injured?
5: No, he's in.
2: You know, so I'm looking for a big one out of Jezza. He's been pretty quiet through the last you know, few finals campaigns. Yet, to his defence as well, he did snap his arm in that granny and soldiered on. You know, not many people have the toughness to do that. So I just think it's a fantastic opportunity for both clubs tonight. But I really reckon...
3: I'm calling it.
2: Carlton might win the premiership.
3: You're calling it early. Well, speaking, you're talking about the coaches.
2: I asked you that 2 weeks ago, too, yeah. Robin. You said no chance.
3: It's going to be interesting how it all plays out. But while you are talking about the coaches, obviously Josh Fraze, he's been no stranger to playing in finals, but as a coach, he's never really had that opportunity before, so he's really fresh. Whereas on the other hand, you've got Chris Scott, who has featured in 14 finals series, encompassing 30 plus individual finals matches, which is absolutely incredible considering he's only had 16 seasons in charge. So he has been no stranger to September and leading Geelong to a lot of success at this pointy end of the season. What do you sort of think about his kind of coaching style, and how do you expect to see these two match up tonight?
2: Well, the difference is, Fraser's been around long enough as well. He's been worked under, you know, a lot of good former players and good coaches as well. And, you know, Bucks and McRae, Vossi to an extent as well. Obviously played under Mick, who was a savant of the game. But, we've seen this last year. Hawthorn come in with a game plan up to a half time and then absolutely changed it, didn't they, Robbie? They were playing space footy, controlled footy, little to no, I'm not going to say no pressure, but you know, they were just holding space more than anything. But once that half time siren, you know, after third quarter siren started, they were just a whole different team. They were a beast, they were hitting the numbers whiz, they were doing a lot of things that really threw Hawthorn off.
0: No, 100%, yeah. Bro. And Wiz, like. And this is the thing that we'll all go, well, I won't, because I don't get sucked up in this little business of whoever wins tonight should beat Fremantle. Fremantle finished on top for a reason, but you watch after tonight, whoever wins tonight, everyone will be saying, oh, they can pump Fremantle next week and all that sort of stuff. But I'm backing Fremantle, whoever wins tonight, Fremantle wouldn't win next week. But like tonight, you know, Carlton, they are riding on a wave and all that sort of stuff, but you're coming against the big boys now, bro. This is Geelong.
2: Yeah.
0: These blokes, they are seasoned campaigners, and Max Holmes coming in is a big one. Just a question to you, Wiz, bro. Sam De Koning, is this the end for him at the Cats after getting dropped tonight?
1: Yeah, well, brother, look, coming into a massive final, you know, you would have been expecting him to be in the mix, but yeah, sadly he finds himself out, and obviously Jack Martin is another one, brother, who you thought might have done enough two weeks ago when they played Richmond. To sew up a spot there, you know, but it just goes to show, you know, the professionalism and the do-or-die attitude of Chris Scott as a coach, and you know what he expects from his players. Obviously, they're serious finals contenders, brother. You know what I mean? Their record speaks for itself, so they'll know what they need to do to get himself up and going. You know, commentated that game, brother, down at. Well, I call it Cadinia Park, but you know what I mean?
4: They change their name that many times, you know what to call them.
3: ABC Stadium. Stadium.
1: But, you know, brother, look, they are a wonderful outfit, brother, you know what I mean? So they know what it's about this time of the year, and, you know, they'll put their best foot forward. There's a heap of players that are in fine form, but also, you know, you can't go past the Blues, man. They have been the form team of the competition since, you know, halfway through the year. Obviously, lot of losses at the very beginning, lose their coach, is sacked, and then, you know, they start turning their footy club around, players start individually internalising, brother, and start playing their best footy, you know. Then they start winning the ball, winning games, and then obviously the confidence of what they've had on the back end of that, you know, they put it in good stead against the D's last week, brother, in the wild card match. Find himself in a massive final, brother, and I'm very confident that they're capable of winning.
3: Well, it's a bloody good story of resilience, isn't it? Just, you know, grit and not giving up. And I have never in my life ridden the Carlton train, but I am definitely on it this season and this final series. I'm really enjoying the storyline and can't wait to see how it all plays out. 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We have the NBN joining us to help give people a clearer understanding of what the NBN can do for you across the country. To tell us all about it, Chris Johnson caught up with NBN Ambassador Shay Cockatoo-Collins during the week to talk about all things NBN.
5: You're an ambassador for the NBN. You're doing a little bit of, going around and spruiking what the NBN can do for some of our remote communities.
6: Well, I'm the executive manager for the First Nations portfolio here in at the NBN. It is very much like an ambassador's role. What we know is through a couple of documents and annual surveys is the more remote you are, the more digitally excluded you are. So this is because infrastructure is built mainly on the east and west coast, and a lot of people in the past didn't take any surveys or data from communities like Pomperia. People have over time just been forgotten almost. And so what the NBN has done in the last 5 to 6 years said, you know what, we know we've got our own data that says these places do not have are being excluded, so we are going to do something about it. And that's where I come into it. So I joined the NBN about 6 years ago. We've got a great team, some good people who want to do some great things with areas in regional and remote areas. So I'm up here today because we've got a Wi-Fi system here that the federal government provided funding to us to deliver, and we're just up here to see it, monitor it, ask questions about whether what can you do now that you couldn't do before, which there are a lot of things that a lot of great stories coming out from.
5: Why is it so important to you and your passion around First Nations communities being able to have these, things that we are very used to and everything else within the city and where we go to our broadcasts are very used to it, but why are you so passionate about it?
6: Well, Christy, we've got family from these communities. Every Aboriginal person that we know is from a community, is from a place. You spent most of your time here in Queensland. You know about the 17 Aboriginal Shire Councils that were once missions and reserves that changed hands to the people in those communities, a place like Cherbourg, a place like Pomperia, places like Doomadgee. These people had nothing. Life was very tough. Still is in some cases. This is providing Wi-Fi, informing people what they're in control of. So it's not always about a community Wi-Fi, but what it's about is educating people, informing people about what they can do, what Wi-Fi is, difference between fibre, fixed wireless towers and satellite. People, once they're informed, they can go out and make their own decisions. And we're quite lucky. We happen to have in the Closing the Gap report, we have a particular target that specifically relates to our industry, Target 17, where it says all Aboriginal people, communities, or to the effect anyway, says all Aboriginal people and communities, Torres Strait Islander people as well, have the right to equal access to the internet.
5: Thanks very much for your time today, Shay, and we'll catch you next week right around Australia.
6: Well, you know what, I feel like I'm informed, the same informed when you kicked 2 goals on me in the 2000s. I'm like, hey, he's supposed to be playing back pocket,
5: bro. No, let's not talk about football. We're all here. We are here for football, but we need to move on and get to a break. So thanks for your time, Shay, and you've been listening to the AFL Indigenous Broadcast, which goes right across Australia.
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8: as Geelong take on Carlton live from Wurundjeri Lands at the MCG. 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
3: Well, we are witnessing, as we speak, the Geelong Football Club. The Geelong Cats are running out through their banner. The fireworks are going off. Carlton have made their way out onto the ground. Everyone's working their way through the warm-up. Just looking around, I mean, we've still got about 20 minutes before the first bounce, and this place is starting to fill right up already. There is not going to be one spare seat in the building today, and there's just some kind of different energy in the MCG when this place is absolutely rocking. So I am just so excited to be here. So much going on actually at the MCG this week. Obviously we're here tonight, but next Friday we have a very different ball game that's going to be taking place at the MCG, and that is of course the NFL. The NFL is going to be finding their way here. The San Francisco 49ers have landed officially in Nam. The LA Rams, they make their way here only a day before the match next Thursday. So I reckon the San Francisco 49ers have got it right, giving themselves a week to acclimatise and get used to things over here in Nam and in Australia as well. So really exciting to have something a little bit different happening here next week. Are you a big fan, Robbie?
0: I'm a big fan, Megsy, but I'm a big fan of the draft, and I like watching their players go through their journey. And just like, you know, you have a look at the enormity of the AFL, but then you put it up against the NFL, you know, over in America, and the Rams have actually hired an A380, a double-decker plane, for $1.5 million to bring him out here. So, you know, and we sit there and think that but that's it, with an eggs, bro. We think we're a big thing, but, bro, when you start talking about American sports and their owners, and they're worth, like, billions of dollars, and it really puts everything into perspective for us. Like, we'll get 98,000 here tonight, but, you know, their college games get 120 every week.
1: Yeah.
3: It's pretty crazy, isn't it? What do you reckon, Wiz?
1: Look, it's deadly that we get the opportunity of being able to, showcase our country too, you know what I mean? This is our backyard, and, you know, obviously we're very proud, especially Indigenous people as well, you know. Hopefully I'll get the chance of being able to do a little bit of investigational work into our culture, our history as well, while they're here. But obviously they're here for a big game, which, you know, a lot of Australians, especially expats that have played our game, AFL football as well, that have been able to go over and get a bit of a career in the punting game. So really looking forward to the game, no doubt. Like any and every sport that comes to Melbourne, the public really gets behind it. So there'll be a massive crowd, there'll be a massive following, and hopefully it leads to a great game.
2: Yeah, I think there's a couple of 49ers over in the box, a couple of boxes away from us. I'm pretty sure the one that's pointing over there, Wiz, might be old Georgia Kittle, one of the elite running back, not running back, what is it? The tight ends in NFL football. And so it's going to be pretty exciting. I'm going to be here, Megsy, next week. And, you know, I went and watched a bit of college football and that while I was over there when we did a bit of altitude training. That was tough. But, you know, didn't like it one bit, but it was good. It was a good experience. But, you know, I got to watch, you know, college football while I was over there. But now I got the opportunity to watch the big boys. And big Aaron Donaldson has come back. He's actually re-signed because he retired after
1: they won
2: the
1: play.
2: I don't know if he's 100% playing, said he's going to make the. He is, so.
1: Yeah,
2: so Rob's just gave me the thumbs up.
3: That's pretty exciting. Well, we're positioned here watching the game. A couple of boxes over, there's a few of them sitting in there getting ready to watch a different kind of sport. So I wonder if they can learn anything from our sport. What do you reckon, Rob?
2: We don't wear pants.
0: They definitely will, Megs. And beautiful thing about the sports these days, hey, brothers, like that the cross, you know, pollination of it, like, you know, learning off each other. And I think this is, we've actually caught up with times.
1: Yeah. Yep.
0: But they've been doing this in America and over in England and all these sort of things forever. So, like, you know, I know the Melbourne Storm have got a really good, you know, relationship with the Melbourne Demons and, you know, and up in the Swans. We used to a fair bit with the Sydney City Roosters. So, you know, it's just great to now see that, you know, as you said, Wizbro, the NFL, who will have millions of eyes on it here on NAM, and especially the MCG. And then I know for a fact, by that, when the Rams were out here earlier this year, the great Rob Hite from the Koori Heritage Trust actually took them along along the river there and over to the MCG and done the tour. So, you know, the Rams, that's who I'm going to go for, because they've done the tour.
3: Yeah,
0: the Koori Heritage Trust.
3: And so, sorry, you go.
1: Oh, sorry, sister. Yeah, look, and the other big thing that they always seem to say about our game in particular is like how crazy we are that we don't wear pads.
2: You know,
1: it's a contact 360 type of game where anyone can be hit, tackled, whatever the case, when they're not even looking as well, you know. So,
2: they'll enjoy it. They'll see real men play tonight.
0: They will, but just
4: for trust me, I don't. You see how big they are.
2: I wouldn't even want a mattress in front of me getting hit by one of them boys. But I'm telling you, they do respect our game, and they just everything that we do. And I'm telling you what, if we can get Aussie rules football to America, our game will explode even more.
3: Well, I'm really looking forward to, because as you said, Wizza, I really hope, and Robbie too, you know, this is an opportunity to showcase our culture on a much bigger platform too. I was watching some stuff throughout the week, and they interviewed a couple of the players, and they were, you know, what's interesting or exciting you the most about Australia, and to be honest, they didn't really know all that much. So I really hope that this week, especially for these mob that are already here, the 49ers, that they get a chance to really immerse themselves in Indigenous culture and then get to showcase that to the rest of the world, because you know, we've got a very special culture here, and hopefully they get to learn a little bit more about it over there. But before I let you go, one other game that I want to talk about this weekend, of course, is the AFLW, because it is the second round of the Indigenous round for the women's this weekend. So just want to make sure that yous are all tuning in. We've got footy all weekend with the AFLW. I'll be down at Witten Oval tomorrow for the Doggies versus Sydney Swans game. I think we're calling an NRS game for the women's as well. So make sure you get around the girls too, because, you know, they're really at the start of their season as the men's are at the end, and second week of Indigenous round is always really special for them too.
0: 100%, Megsy. And I watched a bit last week, and I didn't know who got over the line, but I was watching the Collingwood Hawthorn game, and I just like got distracted towards the end. But it was a close game right up to three-quarter time, and I was spewing because I still don't know. Do you know who won?
3: I actually don't know. I have to have a look. Well, I have to get cashy.
1: The Hawks actually did win, bro. We commentated that game. So yep. NRS. So there was me, there was Baz, we had Ronnie, he was with us.
3: Big Ronnie Rogers.
1: He was. But look, I've got to say, just from where the very humble beginning started to where we are now, it's just fantastic to see the actual skill level, you know, the footy IQ of these girls coming through. Obviously, the money that's gone into the grassroots football, it's just going to make it even better. It's going to take a bit of time, but eventually, you know, there's girls that are playing that are just as good as the men.
0: Yep.
1: You know, and I don't say that lightly, brother, you know what I mean? Just the skill level, hitting targets, running patterns, you know, using the body, like, just fantastic to see. I just wish them all the very best, in particular for this season and beyond.
0: Yep.
1: Hopefully those little young girls that are watching, keep staying dedicated, keep dreaming, keep chasing your goals, because there's an opportunity waiting for you.
3: Oh, yeah, there certainly is. Thanks, Wiz.
0: Hey, Megsy, I know we're an AFL channel, but just tonight, if you do get a chance to, and you do have KO Sports, or you've got Channel 9, and you do get a chance to watch South Sydney versus the Roosters, there'll be a guy called Jai Arrow running out there, and he'll be playing his 100th game for the Rabbitohs. And I think he's only the 47th player in their 108-year history to play 100 games. And if you don't know Jai Arrow's story, he's got MND, and the NRL have given special compensation for him to play his 99th game last week and 100 games this week. And I watched it last week, and I must admit, I had a lot of tears running down my cheeks. And I'm glad I can't watch it tonight live. I will go home and watch it again on KO Sports. But if you do get a chance, this will be something that is historic, and we will talk about this in years to come. I know we're an AFL channel, but I think we've got to really highlight things like this when it's happening as well.
1: Yeah, like you said, brother, the whole thing is we've had our own issues with MND, but the Fight MND Army with the backing of Neil Danaher, brother, you know what I mean? It's just highlighted, and, you know, the love and support that the community, the country have got around, it's just another opportunity to jump on the back end of his story as well. But fantastic initiative, NRL, obviously, South Sydney.
0: Yeah.
1: Like I said to you, I watched it too, brother, 99 games. Allow him to be able to get on, just to be able to start and then come off. Like, obviously, I got emotional too for my brother, you know. It's wicked to see, bros, you know. People are going through issues and challenges, and it's, you know, great for them to open up and allow everyone else to be able to share, because, you know, you may know someone that knows someone that's fighting this issue, you know what I mean? So, you know, it just allows people to open up, to be educated, to be... aware of, you know, bits and pieces that are going on in the world, and you know, more importantly, just to let them know they're not alone either, brother.
3: That's so beautifully well said. And, you know, like you said, Robbie, yeah, we are a footy show and they're NRL, but we're all one when it comes to stuff like that. And, yeah, just sending so much love to Jai and his beautiful family. And, yeah, he's a brave, brave man. We are about to go to a break. 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We will be right back with lots of finals footy after this break.
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16: 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With Megan Waters, Barry Denner, Robbie R. Matt, Chris Egan, and Jeff Farmer.
17: Oh, big final and a massive crowd. Let's get into the ceremony. Welcome to country. And, of course, then the national anthem.
18: Country big. The Wurundjeri people welcome everyone to land today. Wurundjeri, no, no, no, Budumbal War, Kondi, Nengnuk, Dubunim, Bik, Bolik, Bor, Chilikan. The Wurundjeri people want to look after and protect the land as 80 long before. Wurundjeri country extends from the inner city of Melbourne. It goes across the mountains of the Great Dividing Range, west to the Werribee River, south to the Mordialloc Creek and east to Mount Borbor. And the Wurundjeri people are part of the Kulin Nation and of the Wurrung language group. And while you're on Wurundjeri country, you're welcome to the traditional lands and the waterways of the Wurundjeri people. So, woman, Jekyll, welcome. Enjoy the game. Thank you.
19: Thank you so much, Uncle Colin. If you are able, would you now please rise, remove your hats and join with the coaches, players and umpires for the Australian National Anthem to be performed by Justin Gray.

0: Well, here we go. What a big final this is. The Cats and the Blues as both sides break up. Thanks, Megs, for a magnificent pre-match as always. And as you know, Robbie Armat's here calling the action. The great Jeff Farmer is here this evening as well. 267, 533 goals, all Australian. Three-time Melbourne's leading goal kicker, AFL goal of the year, 96 and 98. And the great Chris Egan's here, an NIRS footy legend, a former Magpie himself. And of course, Robbie Armat with goal of the year in season 2000. Eags and Robbie not far away from the bounce. It's massive, this, isn't it? Because they've had a big build-up, the Blues. Who would have thought when they were 1-8 that they were going to be here in an elimination final? They got through the wild card round. And the Cats have won their last six by an average margin of 35 points, but they've also lost three before that against the top six sides, and we're not sure what to expect from them tonight.
1: Yeah, Geelong's been one of those teams throughout the year, haven't they, Wiz? We sort of don't know what to expect. But one thing you know what to expect from a Chris Scott, trying to put that together, Chrissy Scott's squad, is they're going to have, you know, come out and play. And unfortunately, they didn't get the cookies on the day last year in the grand final. They would have been pretty embarrassed by last year's performance. So they've got something to prove tonight, but Carlton, as I said, it's not how you start the year, it's how you finish it. And Carlton is the most informed team. Are they going to be enough, Wiz? I'm not quite sure, but it's definitely going to be an interesting four quarters of football.
2: Yeah, well, like you said, brother, I mean, the Cats are the full package, aren't they?
1: Yep.
2: They've got contributors and winners all over from forward, mid and back, you know. So, like we said, they're the ultimate professionals when it comes to this time of year, so you'd expect them to get out in a blaze of glory and hit the scoreboard very quickly. But the big issue is that you're coming up against a team that is the form team of the competition. Obviously, we know about the first half of the year weren't too flash, and obviously the people that were jumping on the train, the bandwagon of the Blues, jumped off for a while until the Messiah decided to take over in Josh Fraser. And what he's been able to do, brother, is just turn the ship, and it's just sailing, brother, in the wonderful positive direction that they're playing a great brand of football, contestive, attractive, attacking, but obviously the big issue that they have, man, is trying to fill the void of Nick Hayes. He came in last week and was fantastic, along with Wiedering and also Dean. But who fills those shoes? Who's going to help tighten that back six up and make it difficult? We'll soon find out, brother. First bounce.
1: 100%.
0: All right, let's get ready to go. The elimination final, MCG, 95,000. Here's a great Robbie Armat.
3: Yeah, it's got, Walsh gives it out to handball, out to Pitnett. Pitnett finds Benny Ainsworth. He's marked it on the half-forward flank here. He's looking for all of his options. He's just been held up well there by Geelong. He's got to put a big kick in, and he's put it in long, hard and low, and he's just put it to the left of the post there. Carlton have kicked the first point within the 20 seconds of this game, Baz, and they're looking very good at the moment.
0: So the Blues on a charge. Weren't they magnificent last week against Collingwood? Here at the G, it's Humphreys from full back, delivers short into the back pocket to Tommy Stewart. For the Cats, he kicks to the outer side. Cameron, the target in a one-on-one, got a free kick. So Holland's right with him, infringed. And Cameron, just his second game back after a long stint out. Little hand pass off to Holmes, a kick towards full forward. Up goes Polkinghorne, doesn't mark. It's about 40 from the Cats go. Polkinghorne goes again at ground level. Dean sits on top of the pack for the Blues. And the umpire blows the whistle and will ball up in front of the members, with the Cats going to the city end to the left of our broadcast position in this first quarter.
3: Umpire Jacob Mullison puts it up. Pitney drops to his ground. Dangerfield gets in there, handballs it over to the boundary line, and goes out just in front of Ollie Hollands here. Geez, great work there by Carlton. They've just kept it in tight. And the man everyone was talking about, O'Sheen Mullen, he's gone to Sam Welsh early on there, Wiz.
2: Yeah, and obviously Welsh, he was a catalyst, brother, to get Carlton deep forward with one score. So be a big job tonight.
3: Pitney just gets it down. That man we're talking about, O'Sheen Mullen, gets tackled by Welsh. There's a bit of a scrimmage going on at the moment. Stacks on the middle. There's about 10 blokes within 2 metres of that ball. And umpire Jacob Mollison comes in. He says, I need to umpire this up. And throws up. Mitch Edwards over the top of Pitney. Gets it down. Lockie Cowan, who's been very good, gives it out to Ollie Florent. Florent gives it to Lord. Lord kicks it 55 metres down to the wing. That man, Tommy Stewart, just jumps in there and intercepts the ball.
0: So Stewart, for a re-entry for the Cats. He's in right in front of the members. He's got a Dangerfield in the pocket, and he's got him. Cowan was on his hammer. But danger, just a half a metre of separation needs. That's all he needs, isn't it?
1: Yeah, that's all you need. And that was just a fantastic kick, but just a beautiful little lead as well, just in the space. You're not going to get many on top of the square today, Wiz, but that was a fantastic kick. And this is more than, you know, definitely within his range. It's all going to be about accuracy.
0: So he's Vertsy on the boundary line, and he'll kick this about 50 metres out as he comes in from the Melbourne members at the MCG to the city end. The great Paddy Dangerfield loads up, drop punt will go right across the face. G'day, Ronnie. Dirksen will thump it through for a rush point for the Cats. They're one behind. The Blues are one behind. We're 2.5 minutes into the first term.
3: Florent just looking to bring it in. Plays on now. Breaks 35 metres. That beautiful chip out to Hollands. He marks it right on the 50. He's looking for Cowan going past. No, Jeremy Cameron holds him up. Beautiful work there on the mark by Jeremy Cameron. Hollands kicks along to centre wing. Coming in there with a beautiful mark almost was McGovern. Down centre, front and centre was Harry McQuire. Yes, that's right. The 200 centimetre. Gets it back. Gives a beautiful left-hand handball. He's having it to Ainsworth. Ainsworth gives it to McGovern. McGovern just fumbles it and takes it out right in front of the interchange steward there. And great work there by Carlton because they kept control of the ball there, Baz.
0: So the 1 point apiece. There's a hushed silence around the ground. Look at the stands. It's absolutely packed to the rafters.
3: 98 tonight, Baz.
0: What a story the Blues are. And the Cats have got the job of trying to knock them out of the finals race. There's Smith at the bottom of the pack after a little tap down at ground level. A little hand pass to Hollands. He's running away from goal. And his hand pass into the path of Polkinghorne. Hang on, I reckon he was confused. he's just come up the wall. He goes, oh, geez, what have I done? He took a bounce rather the wrong way.
2: Well, lucky you didn't kick it that way either, brother.
3: Gets it down there. Picking it up with Cripps with his first possession of the game. Great tackle there by the great Max Holmes. Great to see him back in the lineup. Dangerfield. Great to see him back out there after a couple of weeks off. Up. Edwards taps it down, very close to the boundary line, keeps it in front of the MCC members. There's about four or five blokes chip off the ground there by O'Sheen Mullen. Kick picked up by Lockie Cowan, kicks it up to the wing. Great work there by Brody Kemp. He spoils the ball out to Bailey Smith, over the top of Mitch Edwards' head. Pitney comes in, he couldn't mark the ball, gives it up to Lockie Cowan. Lockie Cowan gives it out to that man, Jagger Smith, the rising star. He gets tackled, Blitzarts. Quick hand to O'Sheen Mullen, out to Brian Myers. He'll hit a target. He hits Mitch Edwards, flying past is Bailey Smith. Breaks the 50, kicks it long. Shannon Neal's coming in. He's almost marked it. Great work by Blake Akers. Coming from the opposite wing. Spoils the ball. Geelong, 2 points as opposed to the Cats, opposed to the Blues, 1 point. 4 minutes 53 into the first quarter.
0: So hot start as we expected. And at full back, it'll be Chera to bring it back in. Goes very, very short into the back pocket. Gives it to Florent. Back to Chera. Now Cherent with a long drop punt outside defensive 50. Little hand pass will come over towards Evans for the Blues. Dropped the ball, went back and picked it up. Little short one along the boundary line, about 20 metres is good. Forward of the wing. And Big H has taken the mark. Mackay runs around on his left, looks inside forward 50. Had a player loose in Kemp and the crowd alerted him to it as they all started pointing at Kemp. I don't know, you ever see someone over the fence point at someone.
1: Well, you can't hear. You can't hear anything when you're out there, especially in front of 95,000. But there's a 3-on-2. Carlton caught Geelong lacking there, Wiz.
2: Yeah, look, you can just see when they're winning the ball, brother, the confidence that they have to take the game on and run in numbers, you know. Geelong were very lucky because they had about two or three deep in 50.
0: So from the boundary line, 50 out, Kemp. He's pushed it right and it's through from behind. Two behinds of Carlton, two behinds of the Cats. A tight opening 6 minutes into the first term.
1: He's hit some good form, Kemp.
3: That definitely has. Tanner Bruin with the bright pink boots.
1: Better get a kick.
3: Yeah, he's getting a kick. He just got one there. He just got a beautiful kick.
1: Well, I would have taken kick-ins all the time if it was a free stat.
3: Gets up there. Great work there by the great man, Dempsey. Beautiful mark. With a short stab pass. Almost hits Neil. He taps it before we get a lasso. Keeps the ball in. Brad Close handballs the ball over to Polkinghorne. Polkinghorne, quick hands. Great work by Sammy Walsh. He intercepts it. Now he takes the ball over the boundary line. No, it doesn't get there. Play on, he says. No, the umpire says, the boundary umpire says, bring it back, please. You were taken over there. Great work by Sam Walsh. He got in there and intercepted the ball there, Baz.
1: Gotten back to his career best form too, Walsh, after numerous injuries over the past couple of years.
0: Spot on, Eags. What a game last week. Just inspirational from Sammy Walsh. Can he do it again tonight? Can the Blues do it again tonight? They're the story of the final so far. Tap down the ground level, back towards the boundary line. There's Jager Smith grabbing it, but just over the line went the footy. The Cats ready to swoop, and the ball will be thrown back into play. Who's your winner tonight, Eakes?
3: You said Carlton, brother. Stick
1: with yeah, I'm Carlton boy. Carlton boy, goal after the siren.
0: What about you, Wiz? Who'd you say?
2: Look, I said Carlton as well, brother, but subject to change.
1: And it's starting the rain too, so...
0: Robbie said Collingwood. I said, Robbie, they're not here.
3: That was last week. Frankie Evans, he's been in enormous form, Frankie Evans, in the last 5 weeks. Just takes a beautiful mark, gives it out to Billy Wilson. He shipped it actually 15 metres backwards. Billy Wilson's marked at his defensive side, just outside his 50. Takes one bounce. Oh, it's beautiful chip kick. Straight into the middle. Big Sars takes it and he intercepts. Billy Wilson was following up. Gives it to Lewis Young. Picks it up off his toes. Cowan. Back to Billy Wilson. Back out to Jacob Weering. This man will hit a target. He's a beautiful kick. Right. And he does. And he hits Jager Smith right in the bullseye. Right in the middle of the ground. He tips it up. He sees Harry McQuire. No, it's Pitnett. Pitnett gives it to Ben Ainsworth. He gives it out to the captain, Paddy Cripps. Ben Ainsworth, the man from Geelong. He takes it. Jager Smith running through. Is there anyone out there for Geelong? There's about 10 Carlton players. They're Oz. Actually, he's holding the ball. No, it's holding the man, Blake Akers.
2: Free kick, straight in front of goals.
1: The umpire 5 metres away didn't call. It was 250 metres away they called the free kick.
3: Where are all Geelong players? There was no Geelong player around them.
1: I know, but they're sort of playing that. They did the same thing against Hawthorn, and it was frustrating last year. And then last half, they'll sort of go a bit more man-to-man and really put that pressure on. And they're giving up the corridors too. And if they're happy to do that, it's going to become predictable footy to Geelong's benefit.
3: Obviously, Blake Akers. 199 games, 68 goals. Comes in. Oh, and he sprayed it to the left. You need to make the most of your opportunities, don't you, Wizard, this early in this
2: game? You can, brother. In particular, you can see there, viewers may not be able to see, but obviously it's starting to rain as well. So opportunities with shots on goal are very, very crucial, especially in this type of weather.
0: Jeff Farmer here tonight with the great Chris Egan. And the expert commentary.
1: Good mark.
0: A long kick to the outer side wing. You heard Eakes say, good mark. That was Cowan. And the rain's coming down 2 weeks.
1: Yep, set it 5 minutes ago, Baz.
0: Yes, thank you.
2: It was a little distracted. No, seriously, it is rain.
0: I was a little distracted, Eakes. Yeah. And that's what we like. You threw me straight under the bus.
3: Love you, brother. Love you.
2: Take two anyway, boys. The shot's on goal here.
0: Yeah, Manor gave a little shove in the back, and the free kick's going to go to Evans, and he's about 25 metres out, very slight angle.
2: Yeah, so you can just see, it's just fantastic pressure, brother. Obviously, it's lively, contested type of ball. Turnovers have been a little bit costly, but we'll see how Frankie goes. Obviously, he's been on a bit of a hot streak. Kicked 5 goals not too long ago, so he knows where the goals are. It's a crucial one to try and get the Blues on the board here and get their game firing.
0: You're right, he's on an upward spiral, this young man. As he hits some form, Evans, punt road end, puts it through. Carlton pressed, and they've got reward early. 1-3-9 the Blues. The Cats are two behind, and we're 10.5 minutes into the first term.
1: Yeah, you can see that was built up there. Obviously, that was the second or third shot on goal now. They're starting to really use the ball well going forward. Geelong's sort of getting caught up and just not reacting quick enough, Wiz, on their defensive transition. They need to switch it on now, because if they get it to a 3 or 4 goal lead in the wet, that's hard to come back from.
2: Yeah, well, you're talking about counter-attack, brother, you know what I mean? So at the moment, the Blues are all over it. They're quick to react as soon as their teammate gets it. They're running red-hot straight in towards the 50, creating space and opportunities. They're hitting targets. Obviously, there's been a couple where it's just, a tackle, a free kick, but they've got the shots. More importantly, they've been able to kick truly. Way to go, Frankie Evans.
3: Pitnett taps the ball down. Getting the ball there was Georgia Hewitt. Quick hands out to Welsh. Quick hands out to Jager Smith. He's looking for options. Oh, beautiful little kick back to Billy Wilson. Hits him on the chest. Does a bit of 20-metre kick backwards, but he knew what he was doing. He just chipped it up and Billy Wilson marked on his chest. Kicks it to a one-on-one contest between Blake Akers and Dempsey. Goes over both of their heads. Coming in there.
1: Just give it to the bloke laying there.
3: I couldn't believe it, but I don't know what he was doing, but he did. He give it to him, but Wiltshire gets the ball.
1: Run, brother, run.
3: Gives it up to half-forward flank. Getting in front there was Oliver Henry. Ollie Henry brings it down to the ground. Welsh picks it up. Intercept by Manor. Watch this bloke hit a target. He doesn't miss many. And he hits Bailey Smith. Great work, Geelong. Great pressure. And as you said, Eags and Wiz, they need to get the ball in there, and they got it into the man they call Bailey Smith. What do you reckon? Can he kick it?
2: Yeah, well, look, brother, been fantastic. You know, obviously he's a workhorse. He's averaging 32 disposals, but and I think he also got about over 700 metres gained running 2 weeks ago against Richmond. So it'd be crucial. They need to kick this goal too.
3: Breaks the 50. Breaks into a trot now. Kicks it. Goal up high, moves, and it's hit the post. It's hit the left-hand post. Three quarters of the way up. He was 45 out. He made the distance very easy there, Baz.
0: He did. Chera from full back goes short into the pocket to Wilson. And he marks for the Blues. Little hand pass over the top. Back to Chera, who ran forward. And now he's kicked to the wing. Broadcast side of the ground in front of the Shane Warne stand. It's marked by McGovern for the Blues. He goes to half forward and puts it in front of Jager Smith to kick 40 metres on. Went too far in front of him. Tommy Stewart came the other way. Claimed the footy. Little hand pass comes out O'Sullivan. Another one to Guthrie. Guthrie got dragged down on his kick. It spills to the wing. Bailey Smith's got a couple of Blues to beat. He tapped the ball away. McGovern picked it up. Smith laid the tackle. And the umpire will ball it up. True wing broadcast side of the ground. 6 points up the Blues. And we're early stages. First term, 13 minutes in.
3: Umpire Nick Foot puts it up. Lewis Young versus Blitzart. Lewis Young wins it. Hits it out in front. Ryan Myers picks it up off his toes. He's tackled straight away, as is O'Connor, by the great Georgie Hewitt, the man from the Sydney Swans who's come back this year. He was dropped early on in the year, but he's back in the side now. Nick Foot throws it up again. Lewis Young wins it again down to Wiltshire. Wiltshire on his left. Bit of a mongrel kick, and he hits Oliver Henry beautifully on his chest. They're streaming forward. Coming up is Polkinghorn. Oh, a bit of a mongrel kick. Wiedering just drops it off his chest. Now it's on the ground. 50-50. Polkinghorn picks it up. Out to Wiltshire. Wiltshire, it's hit a mongrel. Will he hit Dempsey in the pocket? He does. The man who loves to kick goals from the wing. The goal-kicking wingman, Dempsey. What do you reckon, Eags? Has he got this in him?
1: Well, he definitely has. He's a talented player, and he's definitely become of age over the past couple of years. I believe all Australian this year, potentially.
3: Yes.
1: So first all Oz, and he's become a really good player. But it was ugly, but they got there, Wiz.
2: Yeah, and look, he's a goal-kicking wingman, brother. They're dime a dozen, so they really do need this one, though.
3: Plays on. Hits around his body. Oh, great work there by Dean. That man who finished second in the Rising Star just tapped it up against the post. Geelong now 4 points as opposed to the mighty Carlton Blues. 1-3-9, 14 minutes into the first quarter.
0: 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As Chera delivers to the wing. The mark taken by Dirksen, the one change for the Blues this week. Little hand pass off to his teammate in Akers. Another one to Evans, who kicks the ball forward to the wing, and he's found his target as well. The mark's taken by Hewitt. Hewitt plays on. He goes back to Evans.
4: Great
0: by
4: touch.
0: Hand. His kick inside is beautiful. That is magnificent. And the mark's taken by McGovern. Goes short across towards half forward. And Cottrell's marked about 40 metres out directly in front.
1: Well, I'm really looking forward to the Caffin Kim Power walk after this shot of goal. But that was a good build up there. They had to play the wing. Geelong defended pretty well through that corridor. But that was just a beautiful inboard kick there to McGovern. And unselfishly passed it off, Wiz.
2: Yeah, they were fantastic last week as well, by the way. They were able to share the workload and obviously the goals as well. You know, someone in a better position, they're willing to do whatever it takes to win games.
0: So Cottrell directly in front, drop punt, 45 out, puts it through. Gartner got two.
2: That'll do.
0: 2-3-15, and the Cats fall behind.
2: Yeah, Baz, that'll do his confidence a world of good. Obviously, Cottrell last week, he had four opportunities to go and kicked and hit the post four times.
1: Yes.
2: So he gets himself off to a good start. That'll give his confidence a world of good, but also most importantly, it gives another goal to the Blues. They're playing fantastic at the moment. We talk about opportunities, they're taking them, while Geelong at this stage haven't really fired properly with shots on goal. So it'll be crucial for them to get themselves back into the game.
1: Absolutely. And when you're coming off a bit of a confidence downer, kick a goal early in the piece too, that gives you all the confidence moving forward through the game as well. So he's going to be up and about now.
3: Umpire Mollison throws it up. Edwards tries to jump over Young. Young gets the ball. He kicks it forward to centre-half back, coming off there.

0: Me copping it, so
1: you know, you've got it early. Where he lives.
2: It's, yeah. Eags knows it's final. Shop early, avoid the rush. So Chera punches it out of bounds, and we'll have a boundary throw in.
3: Yeah, well, Baz, the whole thing is, obviously he hasn't realised he's changed his name.
4: But he will now.
2: 2-3-15, the Blues, four behinds the Cats, elimination final, boundary throw-in, about 55 metres away from the Geelong goal.
1: Edwards versus Young, Edwards taps it forward, picking it up is Max Holmes. Max Holmes gets tackled, but he gets it out just in time to Ollie Henry. Ollie Henry picks it up off his toes, gives it out to Mitch Edwards, a 200 centimetre, he didn't want it out of his toes, he's handballed it over his head. What will the umpire say here? He said, no, that's okay. You're allowed to do that, Mitch.
0: But deliberate.
1: No, it wasn't deliberate, but he got tackled, he couldn't do much. He's 200 centimetres. He's a brother from Peel Thunder. Let's give him
0: I'll let him off.
1: Cut him a bit of slack there, brother.
0: I'll let him off.
2: The Cats have made three changes. De Koning, Martin were two of those. Dropped from the side to play tonight. The ball's punched straight back out of bounds. And all emergencies tonight. Martin, De Koning, and Jai Clark was the other one with. So Chris Scott not afraid to sort of swing a few changes before a big final.
3: Yeah, well, put the boys on notice anyway. But look, he's gone in with a pretty decent squad anyway that know how to win, so they've just got to get himself going.
2: Young in the rough for Cartman. He tapped the straight down the ground level, favoured the Cats. Little hand pass, Dangerfield runs into two tacklers, hand pass went out of bounds. The umpire said throw it in. He was under pressure. Boundary throw in. Wiltshire in amongst that as well for the Cats. So they've worked it to about 25 metres around from their goal. Robbie, right forward pocket at the city end.
1: Yeah, great work there by the Cats, but great work by Dirksen. Beautiful tackle on the big powerful Dangerfield, throws it in. Lewis Edwards, Edwards first, Lewis Young coming through with Florin. He just absolutely butchers the ball at the moment. Picking up his Atkins. Is he going to kick off his toes? Oh, Wiedering is there like a goalkeeper. He keeps it out like a goalkeeper. Well, and then he bangs it 60 metres out to Harry Mackay. One-on-one. Oh, is that a... I'll tell you what, that was like WWE wrestling.
3: Yeah, from the top rope.
1: Has to be a free kick.
2: He got sort of tunnelled, didn't he?
1: Yes, big Harry. 55 metres out from his own defensive end. He's looking around. He's got Dirksen short if he wants to. Harry, you're going to have to kick it short, mate, because that's where you're actually supposed to be. So he's kicked it long down to Cripps. Cripps, he brings it down to Georgia Hewitt. Flying past is Ollie Holland. Out to Jager Smith. Carlton around here. Out to Ben Ainsworth. Ainsworth, what's he going to do? Actually, Brody Kemp, he looks inside. Great work there by O'Connor. He picks it up. Coming one way is Sherritt. No, work. O'Connor wins it. Out to Manor. Manor chips it out to... it's Guthrie, is it? Yes, Guthrie in another bright pink boots. Oh, Brayley Smith coming one way. Greetering the other way. Ollie Henry coming through. Great work there by Manor. Great work by Lloyd. Lloyd tackles him beautifully. Carlton are on at the moment. Jeez, it's hot in the kitchen. Can you smell what they're cooking?
4: Look out, The Rock. Can you hear what he's saying?
2: Ball thrown up in the air. Tap downs favours Florent. They're at halfback for the Blues. Little hand pass off towards Cottrell. And he kicks the ball towards the wing. It's a bouncing footy. 2-on-1 in favour of the Cats. First there's Stewart. Heavy tackle laid on him by Ainsworth.
0: Holding the ball,
2: Ainsworth's going to get the free kick. Early stages, Blues with a couple of goals. They're looking pretty solid already. Little hand pass to Akers. He kicks inside forward 50. Big fly O'Connor back in the pack. A chance for Kemp. Picks it up forward pocket. Flying shot. The umpire's whistle's gone.
1: Free kick.
2: Umpire's whistle's gone and the 50-metre penalty.
0: What free kick?
2: Well, the Blues played on.
1: O'Sullivan, bro. Took him out.
0: Boring.
2: So the free kick to O'Sullivan against Byrne, who front on contact as he went for the mark. And a 50-metre penalty because Kemp just played on and had a shot on goal. It actually dribbled through, Robbie.
1: Yeah, it did.
0: The umpire's got to have a bit of sense. There's 90,000 people. You can't hit nothing.
2: No, you can't. But
0: that's weak as...
2: It was a very good goal if he kicked it, but not as good as your goal of the year, Robbie, in 2000.
1: No, that was a very good goal, but great work there by Martin Roger. He was the umpire, number 37.
0: Now, the fans are wanting a 50 there. It was same play.
1: Jamie Broadbent, number 20. The umpire said, I've got to even this up, and he will.
4: You asked and you shall receive. Brother, you asked and you shall receive. I just wheeled the umpire's mind control.
1: Frankie Evans, number 44.
0: He's definitely capable of kicking.
1: What's
0: this
1: he got on, bro? He's got magenta boots on. He hasn't got pink and it's not purple, it's magenta. So magenta boots, 50 metres out.
2: I didn't even know that was a colour.
0: I don't even know what magenta means.
1: Look it up on YouTube as well, magenta.
2: Yeah.
0: I'm watching crime stories on YouTube.
1: 55 metres out. Breaks it now. Breaks the 50. Oh, terrible kick. But I tell you what, it's out of bounds on the 4.
0: He Baz Dennett it.
1: Bad luck there,
2: yeah,
1: Frankie.
2: He did. And what are you watching, Eeks, on YouTube?
1: I'll tell you what,
5: Crime Stories.
2: Crime Stories. Yeah. Okay.
1: Back to the black boots for him. Get rid of the magenta.
5: Yeah.

0: Bro, you got to earn that stuff.
1: Yep.
2: Little short kick to Holmes in the back pocket for the Cats, and he marks. What are these colour boots, Robbie? What, are they orange?
1: Well, yeah, they're a bit of an orange.
2: All right, okay. Yeah, they're disappointed. Kick to the wing. Edwards up for the Cats. Didn't mark. Ollie Henry, fall of the ball, grabs it immediately, fell over, and as it was tackled, it was three blue. Good pressure from Carlton early here. They swarm in numbers, free to the Cats, as Mullen hands the ball back to his teammate in Manor, who's got it on the wing, outer side of the ground. Darts the eyes one way, then the other. Goes very short to Atkins, who marks right on the wing on the outer side of the ground.
1: Atkins right on the centre wing there. He's got Mitch Edwards long. He's looking out there towards him at the moment. He just chips it to Ryan Myers. This man is a beautiful kick. He'll chip it to Ollie Wiltshire. Oh, does he get there? He just gets there in time. Something like we will see on the Boxing Day. Just catches it very low in the slips. He plays on. Kicks it to the hot spot. Coming out is Cowboy Neil. And he hits him.
2: Oh, yes.
1: I tell you what, Wiz. If you want to see a bloke kick a goal and he can kick a beautiful goal, watch his goal kicking routine, bro. This is beautiful. This is poetry in motion, I tell you. I don't get excited about many things, Eags, but this bloke kicking a goal, he gets me up and about, I tell you.
3: Yeah, you've got fire in your eyes, brother, and ice in your veins. Yeah. But, yeah, look, Neil's been fantastic. Big target, big key forward for him. Averaging two goals a game, brother, so he needs to put this through the middle to try and salvage a goal for his team.
1: Shannon Neil, 30 metres, directly in front, and he's missed it. Oh, my God, what are you doing, bro?
4: The big boy needs to go back and kick those, Wiz. He's been a good replacement for Tom Hawk, a bit more mobile, big unit. He needs to go back and own those moments, though.
2: So Wilson from full back plays on, kicks into the back pocket, and Dean marks. You're right, though, Robbie. He had 41-18 set shots this year, which is a very, very good percentage. And that one he shanked a little bit from about 30 out. Dean plays on, kicks to the outer side of the ground. Big leap from Mark Stewart. It's going to be paid, surely it is. He started well, Tommy Stewart. So he looks left and looks right. Goes very short. No, Sullivan marks. Plays on. Kicks a long drop punt towards full forward. This is over Neil's head. It's going to bounce into the forward pocket right over the pack. So it's going to go out of bounds as Wilson tracked the footy with Hollins and Wiltshire. And just eluded them as Wiltshire picked it up and ran out of bounds. So 25 around from the Cats' goal in the left forward pocket boundary throwing.
4: Hey, Robbie, what's number 15's name again?
1: Wilson!
3: Put the soccer ball. Yeah. A volleyball.
1: Mitch Edwards versus Pitnett. Gets it down. Mitch Edwards picks it up off his toes. Kicks it out with a half volley. Out to Dangerfield. Dangerfield! You little ripper! Patrick Dangerfield. He was the man who got him going last year with Wiz and Eags, and he's got them going this year. Geelong's first goal. 1-5-11 as opposed to the mighty Carlton Blues. 2-3-15. 25 minutes into the first quarter. What are we seeing out there, brothers?
4: Well, you're seeing Carlton playing a good defensive brand of football. They're playing a zone, but they're making it as small as they possibly can, making it, you know, the ground. So there's really no easy exits for Geelong to get in this side, their forward 50. And if they do, it has to be wider opportunities. Stick, like that was just then for Paddy Dangerfield and the superstar finish. Truly, Wiz.
3: Yeah, look, well, two different types of styles at the moment too, you know. Carlton seemed to be running the numbers and getting opportunities forward of centre, whereas the Cats have been forced to work hard for every shot, every opportunity. It's just a class snap by Dangerfield over his right shoulder, straight through the middle. Can this be the catalyst to get the Cats going?
2: Jeff Farmer, Chris Egan here tonight with the great Robbie Armat calling the action. And you see Jeremy Cameron starts on the wing, stays on the wing on the outer side of the ground. So a long way from goal. As Shannon Neal loads up at full forward for the Cats. Polkinghorne there as well. Ollie Hollins and, of course, the great Paddy Dangerfield inside forward 50. From the ball up in the centre, we've got a tap down towards Geelong centre-half forward line and a scrounge at ground level. About 8-10 players around it. The umpire will ball it up again. Tap through hands. Walsh had it, then lost it. Little hand pass off to Wilson. Wilson kicks towards the broadcast wing. Bouncing footy in front of Ainsworth. And just grabbed it just inside the boundary line and with momentum went out of bounds. 2-3-15 the Blues, 1-5-11 now the Cats. And have a look at that, Robbie. 28.5 into the first term already.
1: Yeah, time flies when it's a great game, isn't it?
2: It is.
1: Jake Smith's just holding his knees at the moment, the boys. Just have a look at that. Pitney brings it down to the ground. At the front there is Cripps. He tries to go off the ground. No, the man flying past was Welsh. He picks it up, snaps it over his shoulder. O'Sullivan versus Harry McKay. Now coming in there to mop it up with Stewart. He gives it back to, I think it's Blitzar's down back now. It's actually Guthrie. Coming in is Sam Walsh. Sam Walsh has been immense in this first quarter. He squares it up to Jager Smith. Jager Smith, he's 55 metres out, right, oh, just right to the corner, right to the centre of the square here. Now he plays on, kicks it in with a deep kick. I think it was touched off the bat, off the boot. It was. Ollie Holland's marked it. Now he gives it out to Patrick Cripps. Patrick Cripps with a check side. With a check side. With a check side. Hello. Great work, Patrick Cripps. The Blues, they're on fire. What can we see, boys? They are absolutely destroying Geelong at the moment.
4: Yeah, that was just a really good set up there. And smart play there by Jager Smith. He had Harry Mackay one-on-one in the pocket there. Was probably the smartest kick, because if Harry's not going to beat him one-on-one, it's probably going to go out of bounds. This is going to be a dead ball deep in their forward line, so Geelong can't counter off it. But that was just a fantastic finish, and the superstar and the captain.
3: Yeah, exactly, brother. And they're the two leaders, the primal producers from the midfield, being able to connect with one another and drive home a beautiful goal deep in the pocket. Banana. It's a Eddie Betts special, isn't it, boys?
2: Oh, that was amazing.
4: Eddie's pocket too.
2: Fourth possession, first goal.
4: That was against us that day.
3: Were you playing or what?
4: Yeah, I was.
3: Well, you should have grabbed brother boy.
4: I was dodging a punch on with Fever on the wing. Next minute, you hear the crowd just going nuts. I'm like, yep, that's Eddie.
2: Jeez. That was incredible. Cripps a little final special early in the match as the latter stage of the first term. Chera grabs it out of the centre for the Blues. A high kick, the half foot. It's a mark. And it's taken by Byrne, who goes very short and across to true centre-half forward. And the mark's been taken by Lord. So Byrne and Lord combine, and Lord goes back for a set shot. What's the clock tell? It's what have got left
4: got
2: up there,
4: 42
2: Rick?
4: Seconds, so this is a really important goal. Take the full 30 and hopefully go back and then put him out to at least a, what is that, a three-goal lead? Four-goal lead.
2: So Cooper, Lord.
4: Two.
2: Directly in front. He'll have to drop it onto his boot. 49 out. Punt road in. I tell you what, I reckon he's got it. He has. Oh, the Baggers. They have owned this first term. 4-3-27 they are. And Geelong stagnant on 1-5-11. Jeez, Jeff Farmer, this is a hot start from the Blues, who are the talk of the town at the moment.
3: Well, they've continued on their form from last week, brother, and in particular, young Cooper Lord, he was fantastic last week. He had the big job on Cozzy Pickett. And while Cozzy was still lively, you know, he sort of kept him under wraps. But great for the young fella to get himself on the board. More importantly, drive another goal between the Cats and the Blues. Fantastic quarter so far.
4: It was a fantastic build-up and fantastic goal, a really important goal going into quarter time, because it's actually pelting down rain now, so very important goal going into the break.
2: It's been raining a while, Lex.
1: Edwards is pitting it down. Edwards wins the ball. Dave Phillips wants to pick it up. Geez, Cherry's been very good. He's been great for the Carlton Football Club at the moment. For Champion Data Stats, he's sitting on 8, and that man, Wilson! He's on 9. He's been hot tonight, Wilson. We found him. He wasn't lost. We actually found him at the MCG. Yes. Wilson, here he is.
2: Yes. Ball's run up the air. Blues buzz around in numbers at halfback. And nice little clearing ball from Jagger Smith, who's been magnificent so far in his one wild card final, and in this one he started well. Look at the Carlton fans. Quarter time, they're on their feet. Oh, the Blues train continues to march on. 4-3-27. They have it by 16 points at quarter time. The Cats won 5-11. 30 and a half first term. Jeff Farmer, Chris Egan, they're doing it again.
3: Yeah, look, and it's basically two words, brother, in particular that stand out. It's obviously pressure. And they've been able to handle the pressure. They've been able to hit targets. They've been able to link up, run forward. And then most importantly, they've been able to share the football around. And when they've had their chances with the opportunities, they've been able to make it count. So they go into quarter time, a couple of goals in front, full of confidence, raring to go, whereas the Cats are sort of struggling to connect, to be able to get their game up and going. Like we said, they found it difficult. They've had to work hard for their opportunities. They've missed a fair few that they probably should have kicked and probably would have kicked any other time. But like we said, it's all about finals now. Big, big pressure. Obviously, the big players, they stand up when the time needs them too. So, you know, the Cats really need to go into the huddle. Scotty needs to have a bit of a yarn to them and maybe let them know exactly where they're going wrong and what they need to do, and hopefully come out in the second quarter a lot better than what they have. But the Blues are fantastic as we speak, boys. Yep. They are on fire.
4: Absolutely. But I'm still... I'm still sort of tipping my hat to what happened last year, Robbie. Me and you were here. They weren't playing predictable football. They were sort of allowing things to happen with Hawthorn. So I'm sort of expecting that in the second half. So they're probably going to... And they are a very experienced team with the players that they got out there. So they're going to stick to the process. And, you know, I don't think they anticipated heavy rain early. However, they might have to make that adjustment just a tad quicker because they're sort of biting them in the backside at the moment.
2: Yeah. All right, we're going to catch our breath, take a break here from the MCG. Robbie, he's big quarter. You got three to go.
1: Yeah, no,
2: you look stuffed already.
1: It's a Melbourne Cup.
2: It is.
1: I thought it was a sprinter's race, but it's a Melbourne Cup. So,
5: Basil, have a look at his eyes, brother. Look at the intensity of the man. Don't scare at him, brother.
2: I know, and I'm scared.
5: Turn you into steel.
2: Take a lot for me to get scared, Dave. 4-3-27 Carlton. 1-5-11 the Cats. Jeff Farmer, Chris Egan, Robbie Armat here tonight. 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
12: 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With Megan Waters, Barry Denner, Robbie Armat, Chris Egan, and Jeff Farmer.
2: The Blues. They are on fire. His first term has been done. 4-3-27 they are. 1-5-11 are the Cats. 9 possessions. Jager Smith for Carlton in that first quarter. Wilson's had 9. Chera's had 8. Walsh has had 7. Cripps 6 himself with a miracle goal from the boundary line. And Evans has had 6 touches. For the Cats, their leading possession winners are Tommy Stewart with 5 and Paddy Dangerfield with 5. And he's kicked their only goal. Paddy Dangerfield. We've got Jeff Farmer in here tonight. We've got the great Chris Egan in here tonight. And, of course, the great Robbie Armat calling the action. Jeff and Eags, an impressive first term. And Carlton go in 16-point leaders at quarter time.
3: Yeah, look, a fantastic quarter from them. Like we said, brother, they were on fire last week. And they've continued that red-hot form into tonight's crucial match. The pressure that they've been able to apply to Geelong... it's been fantastic, and that's what wins your matches, you know. If they can continue that, man, it'll nullify and make the Cats struggle to be able to get any type of game going and any goals anyway on the board. But, Geelong really need to try and get themselves into the game, you know. They've got to be able to control the ball, move the ball, and then most importantly, when they go forward, find the best option, and if you've got a chance to go back for a set shot or a goal on the run, you've got to be able to put it through the middle, because they do need goals to get themselves back in this game.
2: Who do you try and shut down, Eags? When you look at Carlton, I'm talking Carlton, the possessions, there's a big gap at the moment. You've got Chera, you've got Cripps, you've got Walsh. I mean, is it time Geelong has just got to go, you know what, we've got to shut one of these blokes down?
4: But where do you do it? You shut one down, then you leave another one open anyway, so... It's sort of about just nullifying it as a team. Chera's been playing back line anyway. He's been playing, and it's actually been a pretty good transition, I reckon, Wiz, as well, because he uses the ball really well coming out of the defensive half. But, you know, you can put it into Walsh, and then he's sort of going to leave Cripps all by himself. But I feel they're actually doing all right against Walsh and Cripps. It's young man himself. Jager's the one that's carving it up with the 9 possessions. Yep. But obviously, Cripper just had a couple of late possessions in, and obviously goal of the finals from what I could tell. And, and Welsh is going to work his way into it. So it's just about how you do it as a team more than just individual efforts.
2: Jeremy Cameron's on the wing again. 755 goals. Are you happy with the way is their forward structure all right, Geelong, without him?
3: Yeah, look, they're all right. But the thing is, obviously, they need to try and get him into the game. So, yeah. He's a wonderful player, great endurance and agility, so it won't worry too much about him being up there because he can run both directions, you know, but hopefully he'll be able to link up and get himself on the board.
1: Edwards and Pitney, Edwards pins that ball it's down. In the back there, was, I thought it was in the back there. Actually, it should have been in the back.
2: So
1: the
2: only thing he didn't down in Bell's Beach?
1: Well, brother, the only thing he didn't put on him was the saddle and riding. Unbelievable. He was on his back that much. I couldn't believe he was right in the middle of his back. But umpire says play on. He does play on. Ollie Florin picks it up off his toes. He's tackled very well by Brad Close. Patrick Dangerfield kicks it in to the hot spot. Coming out is Polkinghorne. Polkinghorne, no, staying down is Dempsey. Dempsey, great work there by the great man, Dean. Harry Dean, he just threw him like he's a little rag doll. He said, get out of here, boy. This is the men's business down here. And you don't belong here. You're a wingman.
4: What a player. He is coming his first year. Wiz, Harry Dean, father, son of.
3: Oh, great bloodline, brother, and obviously he's found a great position that he's made his own in the back line. He's a crucial part of, you know, where they've got themselves this season.
2: Cats are at half forward. Dempsey hand pass to Edwards. High kick to full forward. No mark taken for the ball. Grabbed by Mann. A little snap. Mullen it is who fires and misses. Goes to the right and it's through for a point. So the Cats now 1-6-12. And the Blues 4-3-27, 1 minute, second term. What'd you see, Robbie?
1: No, what they've done is an eggs. We've seen this last year, brother. They've just made this ground into an 80-metre ground because everywhere now, every player was within 80 metres of the ball. That's what Geelong have done because they've identified Carlton in the first quarter. They took 23 marks as opposed to Geelong's 17. What you'll find now is there won't be as many marks in the second quarter, obviously because of the rain, but also why they're playing.
2: So a boundary throw-in, about 40 around from the Cats' goal mouth. They go to the punt road in this second term, early stages. They trial by 16 points. Hewitt grabs it off hands for the Blues, just cacks the ball towards the wing, out of side. In front, going to ground was Cotch. In fact, it was Mackay. Mackay gets up, the ball falls behind him. Bailey Smith claims it for the Cats. Kick inside, forward 50, about 45 metres off hands. Rolls out of bounds from whence it came, about 30 around from the Geelong goal. Punt road end, left forward pocket.
1: I tell you what, Taylor Byrne just gave a little Chris Egan there a drive-by, and he looked at Bailey Smith.
4: Is that the elbow?
1: Yeah. Yeah. Hey, had the elbow down. He's a great little man. That
4: I would have got him, though.
1: Taylor Byrne throws it in. Pitnett versus Edwards. Oh, Pitnett with his strength. He just works Edwards underneath the ball. Coming in there, there's about four or five players around it. Dangerfield is one of those. Out to Pitnett. Pitnett on his left. Quick dump kick. In front there was Hannah Braun. Great work. Eggs, I would say he has this on a dry day, but what do you reckon in the wet, brother? Has he got it?
4: Oh, I don't know. I reckon he's going to pass. Oh, I don't know. He can strike him pretty well, but I don't know. I reckon it's probably going to land on the line here. Heavy ball now.
1: This will be Geelong's. They've gone inside their 50 within the first 2.5 minutes, three times, as opposed to Carlton zero at the moment. As you said, Wiz, they've got to make the most of their opportunities. Tanner Bruin, he starts with a DK Lilly run-up. Now he breaks into a bit of a trot. Now he breaks into a stride. He veers out right. Oh, great work there by that little man. You know who it is? It's Byrne, the boy from Feroit. He picks it up. No, out to Stewart. Stewart does a little bit of a sidestep. Kicks it back in to the forward pocket. Coming over the top is Dean. There's about 10, 12 Carlton players there. They'll work it out. No, Ollie Hollins, he gets it. He gets tackled. Not Hollins. Hollins, that is. Hollins, the man. Ollie Hollins. Great work there by Carlton. They're on, Baz. They're
2: they
1: right on today.
2: They certainly are. Starting to look like the Cats are starting to match them in numbers around the footy at the contest now. So, well, that'd have been a message at quarter time, Wiz, just to say at every contest, let's at least match their numbers around the ball.
3: Yeah, well, you can just tell. Obviously, you can see the Cats, they've actually got one loose play back. So, you know, what Carlton are doing, they're getting plenty of numbers, brother, but when they do win the ball, they are running in numbers.
2: So, Bailey Smith, a flying shot from 45 off hands, another point. To Geelong, 1-7 now. That's 13. 4-3-27, the Blues, 3.5 second term.
1: Great work there by Pitnett. That's what a good ruckman should do. He was down there on his last line of defence. You know who's got it, boys? Wilson.
2: That sounded like you screamed his name from the hills, Robbie.
1: Kicks it out to the centre wing with his 10th possession. There, Harry Mackay gets it out to Georgie Hewitt. Gives it out to Patrick Cripps. No, he was just a bit too far in front of him. This man, he can run. He's O'Connor. He's from England. From Ireland. He gives it out to Stewart. Stewart on his left. Bit of a mongrel kick standing underneath is Georgie Hewitt. Oh, coming across is the other man, Atkins. I thought that was a free kick there, but Jacob Mollison, number 32, the umpire says, no. Well, he's coming in. What's going on here? No, he says, stop play acting, Tom. Get up. We're playing a man's game here, this elimination final.
4: It's
1: this
4: wet,
1: is the KO.
4: It's a wet game of footy. Hewitt shouldn't have given that hands there to Cripps. He should have just went long inside 50, just put the pressure straight on the defensive half.
2: Chris Egan with Jeff Farmer and Robbie Armat tonight. Boundary throw in. Tap down to Atkins. Kicks it forward the wing out of sight of the ground. It's a bouncing footy. Wiedering. It's a lasso. Wiedering protected it and it bounced out of bounds because he knew he was going to get it free.
9: Sammy Duncan loves a lasso.
2: He does. Robbie actually went and had a session with Sammy this week. It's been interesting.
9: What, a lasso session?
2: He did.
1: Yeah, he did.
2: A lasso session. He taught him all about the lasso.
1: Anyway. Get in, Sammy Duncan.
2: Tam down to ground level. Harry Mackay's got it. Here they come. The Blues. Little hand pass comes out to Walsh. Slow drop punt in the pocket. He's gone for Kemp and got him. Kemp, oh, has he paid the mark? He is, I reckon.
9: That's a push.
2: Or a shove, whatever. But he's in the deep right forward pocket for Carlton at the city end of the ground. He's only about 20 to 25 out from goal. His backside will be on the fence. And before the kick, the Blues lead by 14 points.
9: Yep. Got to be a tricky one for it. He's a natural right, isn't he? Kempy, yep. Looks like he's going to go around left around the
2: snap
9: corner.
2: On his left eeks.
9: Yep.
2: I'll just go drop punt with me personally. But.
3: Yeah, well, he's got those red boots on, brother, which means fire. So
2: magic boots. Magic boots.
3: He can make that count there.
2: So Kemp squares himself up. He's going to hook with his left boot. Oh, it's come off the fat side and gone the wrong way.
9: Oh.
2: But Cottrell's marked in the left forward pocket. He's going to have another crack, Carlton.
9: He passed it, brother. He passed
3: yeah,
9: it.
3: Yeah, very unselfish.
2: It was
3: Kemp.
2: An absolute shocker.
9: I thought it was
2: and
9: fantastic.
2: Kempy went on, no, what have I done? And then Cottrell's gone, it's all right, mate.
9: I've got it.
2: I've got this. Just worked Dempsey underneath the footy and took the mark. So Cottrell squares himself up. He'll go across on his right boot. Hooks it back now. Does he get purchased? He does. He hits the post.
9: There is it. Five in a week.
3: Five.
9: Two chances. Five in a season before.
2: 4-4, 28, Carlton, 1-7, 13, the Cats. 6.5 second term.
1: Tommy Stewart, the man who made more All-Australians than you couldn't believe. He's unbelievable, the boy they got from South Barwon. Kicks it out long to the wing. Coming in from the side is Ollie Henry.
2: Oh!
1: I tell you, who was that? He was higher than Joe Cocker. Oh, Dean, he might have hurt himself. He's come down. He's just getting up a bit gingerly at the moment. He's looking around, but he'll get up. He's tough as nails.
9: I reckon he even got
1: Patrick Cripps.
9: A falcon because he had so much air time.
3: Bit of blood too, boys.
2: Yeah, he's not good.
1: Patrick Cripps will kick it in. Brody Kemp up will go O'Sullivan. O'Sullivan drops a mark. Harry Mackay, he played for a free kick. He said no, no, no. Brad Close picks it up, gives it out to Dempsey. Dempsey just chips it up. Finds Blitzarth. But Blitzarth has got no one to kick to. He's going to have to hold the ball up here. Dempsey. Brad Close will have to lead up to him. No, he chips it up. Honor Hill mark this. Wiedering. Silly kick, Dempsey. Kick it to one-on-one Wiedering versus Myers. We know who wins that every day of the week, Baz.
2: I'll tell you what, Harry Dean's no good. He's gone to the bench. He's wobbly. He's got blood streaming from his nose. And that will definitely be a concussion protocol, you would think, to check him out. So
9: I don't know if he got whacked with the ball, Baz, or if he copped one across the chops.
2: Yeah, no, I didn't see it either. So he's gone off the ground. We'll check the replay when it comes on, but that's a big story. Harry Dean off the ground. He's been in such ripping form, the young man. 22nd game is an elimination. There it is, Eakes. We'll have a look.
9: Yeah.
2: And,
9: his teammate, Shin. Yep. Yeah. That'll do it.
2: Oh, he's tried to punch the ball and he's got H.
9: Bit of friendly fire.
1: Dirksen. Oh, Lewis Young hit him knee in the head.
2: Yeah, Lewis Young. And he's the boy's not well. He has tried to get off the ground about three or four times. Couldn't he? Eventually did. Gone off the bench, but that's a big story developing for the Blues. A key defender he's become. Manor's got it out of the clearance here. For Geelong, kick forward of the wing. And a magnificent effort to spoil by Wiedering. And he's tapped it out of bounds. Cowan was there as well, Chera. They are working as a magnificent unit at the moment, Carlton. They have the lead. The scoreboard tells us they're 15 points up. Boundary throw in on the wing in front of the Shane Warne stand.
9: Well, the good news is they haven't taken Dean down, so he's just on the bench at the moment, so I don't think they're going to go with the concussion protocol.
1: Pitnett wins it
2: down. Oh, jeez, I reckon they look at it.
1: Goes straight back over the boundary line in front of Walsh.
2: He's got the doctor with him, Eakes.
9: I can't see that far because I don't need binoculars,
2: but no, you don't have them. But the doctor's right with him.
9: Yeah, they're just cleaning it up, so he looked okay.
1: Boundary umpire straight in front of the Shane Warne stand. Beautiful throw up. Blitzarts gets front position. Pitney comes over the top. Patrick Cripps is there. Lloyd gives it out to Patrick Cripps on his left. Dump kick. Hits Parry Mackay. Puts out that big chest and it hits him straight in the middle of it. Lloyd cruising past. Kicks it long. Strong. Into the hot spot. Coming across was McGovern. Front centre was Ainsworth. Great work there by Tanner Bruin. He impeded to Ainsworth. Ainsworth to pick up the ball. Yep. Great work there by Guthrie. He kicks it out. Jeremy Cameron just overruns the ball. Boys, Jeremy Cameron's all right, eh? This is not the Jeremy Cameron we've grown to love.
2: Well, he's on the wing, so
9: bit of a slump, you reckon, Robbie?
1: Oh, no, he's just not right, but you can just see, like, he's favouring his arm. He's just not right.
2: Now, boys, Harry Dean has gone down to the rooms. So now that may be, as he said, to be patched up, but he looked wobbly when he went down, yeah, so I reckon they'll be checking him out as Guthrie, close to the boundary line, tries to push it away from the Carlton goal and does that successfully and punts it out in front of the members. So out of play right with him, so no problem there. Boundary throw in, still about 60 around from the goal mouth that is Carlton's. The Blues have the lead, 4-4-28, 1-7, 13 Geelong. We're now 10.5 into the second term, and Carlton continuing on this magnificent vein of form so far.
1: Simon Walsh breaking through the 50, gives it out. Kemp, Henry's right up his clacker. He didn't get the ball. Oh, great work there by Tanner Bruin. He's been gang tackled. Oh, no, lucky for him. Jacob Broadbent, the umpire, number 20, he's coming. He said, Tanner Bruin, you were taken around the head. He chips it out to Guthrie. Guthrie will give it to Stewart. Stewart looks up long. He kicks it to Dangerfield coming out. Lockie Cowan's going to have to stand underneath this. Great work by Dangerfield. Comes over the top. Cowan with strength. He tackles Dangerfield. Great work there by Lockie Cowan, the boy from Tasmania. Geez, he's improved over the year, hasn't he, boys?
9: He sure has.
3: Sure, yeah, you can just see the pressure as well by the Blues, brother. They've plenty of numbers around the ball, and, you know, when they seem to win it, they just seem to have plenty of space to be able to run and get that ball in deep.
1: Playing as a great unit at the moment, the Blues. Coming through is Paddy Cripps. He kicks it mid-air. Kicks it about 15 metres straight in front of the MCC members. Jager Smith takes O'Sheen Mullen. Now Harry McQuire grabs O'Sullivan and takes him over the boundary line. But before that, umpire Jamie Broadbent come in and said, no, you've tackled him 5 metres in. He just throws the ball up. Coming in is Pitney versus Blitzart. Blitzart taps it down to his ground. Jager Smith picks it up. Coming off the bench is Max Holmes. Yes, that's Max Holmes. Flying past is Wiltshire. Wiltshire on his left. Coming across is Wiedering. Wiedering keeps it in front. Now Lewis Young, he's been transferred down back. Gives it to quick hands to Cowan. Great work there. Straight up to Ainsworth. But coming over the top is Max Holmes. Jesus, this is a hot game at the moment, Bass. Very high quality game as well. This is what you want to see in the final.
2: Smart, spot on, Robbie.
9: Smart play by the Wiedering there too. He couldn't let that get out the back there because it would have been, I think it was Paddy Dangerfield running pretty much the open goal with, so it was pretty smart there by the big man.
2: Yeah. So a boundary throw in on the wing. Chris Egan, Jeff Farmer here tonight. Blitzarfs, and they're watching the Blues go about it. Still 15 points up. 12 and a half second term. A 4-1 first term Carlton's way. And another ball up on the wing from the boundary throw-in. Got about, throw a blanket over about 12, 14 players around it. Blitzarfs tries to slap to the side. No rain at the moment. Some fell earlier. But a little bit slippery. But Carlton clean. Mackay, good. Got it to Walsh. And now a kick to Cottrell at half forward. Bounced off an opponent. Hand pass off to Byrne. Byrne runs the other way. He's 53 out under pressure. Hand pass over the top. Evans, oh, drills it past the Hollands. That is brilliant. Jeez, they didn't have a lot to work through. A lot of space. But Holland's got out the back, and Evans spotted him, and he's got this 35 out, 45 degree angle.
9: Yeah, fantastic finish here, but they're still hurting them on that transition a little bit. Yeah, Geelong have tightened up there, but once you get that extra number to the ball at the source there, Wiz, it creates a bit of a world of a nightmare, especially across centre half forward where you've got plenty of space. And that was just a fantastic kick there.
2: So yeah. Holland's settles with the footy. He's on a far better than 45 degree angle. And Carlton to go out to a 21 point lead if he kicks it. Oh, he's got it. Oh, jeez. Have a look at this crowd. Oh, the Baggers. 5-4-34. Is there any stopping them? 1-7-13. Wiz, what are we now? 14 second term, and they continue on.
3: Yeah, and it's just their willingness to be able to take the game on, you know, and that's the big thing. It's just way in numbers. When they do get the ball by hand or foot, they're willing to take it on, whether it's making a mistake or not. But they've been fantastic so far, and they're going to be hard to stop. Obviously, the confidence is up, the momentum is up, but the Cats just don't have an answer for them at the moment.
1: Harry McKay's moved into the ruck here for the Carlton Blues, up against Blitzarks. Umpire Martin Roger. Oh, what's going on here? He's just telling Harry that's the 666.
2: Yes. Yeah.
1: 10 years into the 666, they're still getting a warning. Oh, my God. Slow learners. Blitzarks goes over the top, taps it to himself. Oh, great work by Harry. Brings him down to the ground. Now picked up by Atkins. Atkins gives a handball out. to Brian Myers. This man usually hits someone. Kicks it across his body. Sees Cowboy Neil. Lewis Young brings it down to the ground. Lockie Cowan's down. Adds it to Brad Close. Now Oliver Henry puts his head over the ball. Coming through is Blake Akers. Yeah, very well done. Professionally done. Gives the handball to Ori Florin. Ori Florin takes it over for a point. 1-8-14 opposed to the Blues. 5-4-34 with 15 minutes and 10 seconds into the second quarter.
2: So 20 points up, Carlton. A massive crowd. A packed house at the MCG. A kick out to the wing for the Cats. Offhands. Jack Henry grabs it. Little hand pass off to Humphreys. Drills a pass inside forward 50 for the Catters. Little hand pass comes out to Myers. Snap from 20 out. Puts it through. Important one, Geelong. Myers gets their second goal of the night. 2-8-20 they are. Blues by 14 points. They're 5-4-34. And the great Jeff Farmer, that's an important one for the Cats.
3: Yeah, look, and it took a lot of hard work as well, brother, you know what I mean? It just been a very scrappy type of play, ball movement for the Cats. It was just a contest there in the end. It just fell in the lap, and they're at the drop of the ball. More importantly, they hit the target with a hand pass and a beautiful snap by Myers. Can this turn their game around? Can it give them a little bit of a hope and a little bit of momentum to get their game and click in the gear? But the other big thing, boys, was that Jeremy Cameron, I think he went off previously. He's back on now, so I'd be interested to see if it was just a rest or if Robbie might have been right that something might be going on with him.
1: Edwards and Young impedes Edwards. Is the tide turning? He's looking for someone to run past. O'Connor runs past. He says, no, I can kick it. And he does, and he kicks it long. 55 metres into the cut, into there. Oh, great work there by Dirksen. The boy from Nycliffe Tigers up in Darwin. He chips it out to the wing. When I say chips it, he hits a 55 metre kick. Coming back is Manor. He played for Wanderers in Darwin. Out to Stewart. Yes, Stewart, he hits Wilkshire. Wilkshire's got rainbow boots on. There's that many colours. And he hits Brad Close coming out of the forward line. This man from Mount Gambier. He's not from Darwin. Mount Gambier with the long sleeves on. Number 45. He's got his own YouTube channel. He's a great golfer. But what, more importantly, can he kick a goal, Eags?
9: Well, he's a very good footballer as well. And more often than not, he actually strikes it pretty well, Wiz.
3: Yeah, it would be crucial, mate, the opportunity of being able to get two goals in a row. Obviously, stem the flow, but more importantly, try and give them a little bit of belief.
1: Brad Close comes in, breaks the 50, chips the ball up.
9: Is it a well?
1: Oh, he just turned to the crowd. That wasn't a double cobra, it was a mini cobra. He didn't put his arms up too hard, but you know why? He does have the pipes to have a double cobra.
9: Not yet, a little bit more work in the gym.
1: But yeah. I'll tell you what, because he's been in the system for 7 years, so I don't think it's going to come, mate.
9: He's wearing long sleeves, brother. I wore long sleeves my first year out here too. But after that, I was gone after a summer in the gym. I didn't do much in the gym, I just walked through there.
3: Yeah, talk to the boys and then get out before. Hey, I was guilty of that as well, brother.
9: No, and when I done my knee, then I was stuffed.
1: Great work there by Geelong Cats. And as you said, boys, the tide is changing a little bit here. I think, you know, what the Cats have done, they've tightened up. Mitch Edwards has been very important in the middle here.
9: But they've tightened up across the defence, all across the board too. Sorry, but I called it. Yeah. You know, they have, and that's choked Carlton's attack up a little bit, which has been good for Geelong.
2: So ball back up in the centre of the ground. Two important ones. Two in a row for the Cats. They're back in business. 8 points. Carlton have the lead. From the ball up, the Blues get a free kick. And it's going to be Hewitt to take it. So he's in the centre of the ground. Eyes darting left and right. Plays on. Left foot drop punt. Young the target at half forward. Wrestles with Edwards. Young didn't go for the mark. Punts at the ground level. Grabbed by Byrne. Little hand pass off to Mackay. 40 out from goal. Under pressure. Good. His hand pass to Mother. O'Sullivan. It's picked up by Kemp. Little hand pass off to his teammate for a snap at goal in Ainsworth. And he's missed from 25 out. Had probably a little bit more time than he thought, Eags.
9: Yeah, that's pressure, mate. Young player being out there. But you're trying to hear the voice sometimes, but you just can't hear nothing, eh, brother?
3: Yeah, well, that's the whole thing. The pressurised game as well, brother. So opportunities are a dime a dozen at the moment.
1: Tommy Stewart kicks it out straight in front of the MCC members' wing. Cowan gives it out to Cottrell. Coming back is Tommy Stewart. He gets up in the air. Oh, what an unbelievable player this bloke is.
9: Freak. It makes you wonder how he went undrafted in the first place.
1: Well, he's like the Great Wall of China.
3: In Australia.
1: Yeah, he's unbelievable, eh? That's Dempsey. Dempsey will hit Myers running past. He'll hit Brad Close because Brad Close has got over the back of Wilson. Yes, that's Wilson. Brad Close now. Geelong, they're small forwards. They're coming into the game. Brad Close is looking. Manor run past. No, he says, I'm going to go long. And he goes long into Polkinghorne. coming over the top is Dirksen. Oh, great work there by McGovern. He was the third man up. I think this is what the Blues have got to do now, because losing Harry Dean, he's a big loss, isn't he?
3: Yeah, well, and the big thing with them key forwards as well, they've got to keep him honest. They've got to put a body on him, because they're coming third man up, brother, you know what I mean? It's difficult to beat one player, let alone two. So they've got to be a bit more smarter in their forward line.
2: Jeff Farmer here tonight with Chris Egan in the expert commentary. And it's a 9-point lead to the Blues. We're 20 and a half into this second term. Manners got it in the forward pocket. He's dragged down the tackle. Hand pass went straight up in the air. Dirksen got there first. Had to get rid of it. He was hot. Ball still at ground level. In dispute. Cats coming in numbers. Atkins, little hand pass off. Good to Wiltshire. Flying shot. Goes across the face.
1: Hey, hello, Ronnie.
3: Ching, ching to the bank.
9: I wonder what Ronnie's doing tonight.
2: Ronnie be on his couch listening to us.
9: And the Greys, you reckon?
2: Eating hot dogs.
9: And, watching the dogs.
2: And I'll keep an eye on them. On the two streams going. 3-9-27. And the Blues are 5-5-35. 8 points up, Carlton. 20 minutes, second term.
1: Ollie Foran just kicks it out to Jacob Weirdo. They've just got to slow the play down here at the moment, Carlton, because they're a bit under pressure. He kicks it long to the wing. Harry Mackay gets up there. Worked underneath it beautifully by Henry. Henry gives a right-hand handball out to Wilkshire. On the rainbow boots. Kicks it long into the one-on-one. Dirksen versus Jeremy Cameron. Jeremy Cameron stays down. Cruising is Brian Myers. Watch this bloke snapping around his shoulder. Watch him snapping around the shoulder, and it gets taken in the middle of the
9: front
1: ground.
9: On contact?
2: Front on.
1: No front on contact.
2: Oh, jeez.
1: No.
9: Was Carlton sort of playing into Geelong's hands here with their defence. They just need to try and just get that lateral ball moving and try and create overlap so they can get over that next line of defence.
2: So the Blues to Cowan from full back. Little short kick from Florent. And Cowan marks deep in the back pocket. Plays on, kicks to the outer side of the ground. The members' side. Mackay up, doesn't mark. Spills to Kemp at ground level. He's on the wing. Lost it in the hand of Wiltshire. Got underneath it for the Cats. Tried a hand pass to Atkins. That was cut off. Little hand pass for the Blues. Comes out to Walsh. Walsh, little hand pass. Chera. Short kick forward to Young. Young off hands, trying to track the footy. Getting in the way. Humphreys took it off him. Brilliant. And he runs around, found space for the Cats. Goes with a long 50-metre drop, punt and a half forward. And there's another brilliant defender in Wiedering, who read that beautifully in a one-on-one and took the mark.
1: Wiedering's just owning the Polkinghorne at the moment. He chips it out to Cowan. Cowan with a little chip into Ollie Hollins. Oh, that was front on contact. Yes, it has to be front on contact. Very silly by the Geelong player in Atkins, because they were away.
9: I sort of disagree with that, because the ball had already gone past him.
1: Yes. Yeah. Ollie Hollins, 55 metres out from Carlton's goal.
9: It's too early in the game. It's too early in the game to try and play protection. You've got to be just a bit smarter and a bit more daring.
1: Oh, you can hear the Carlton supporters are not very happy. Georgia Hewitt, that's a free kick, yes. Jacob Mollison, number 32, the umpire says that's a free kick. He gives it to Ben Ainsworth. He's come off the bench. Ben Ainsworth chips it up, sees Taylor Byrne. Oh, Mick, chipping in there is that man, Mitch Edwards. Jeez, he's improved over the year. He's been on their list for 3 years. They've given him time to grow into his body, and he's growing very well at the moment, Mitch Edwards.
2: A crowd was chanting that, Robbie, because they heard my pay rise got knocked back. So
9: double invoice.
2: I thanked them for that. I didn't expect it. Kick for Carlton back to half. Evans dives on the footy and Holmes wraps him up in a tackle. And Bruin, sorry, wraps him up in a tackle for the Cats.
9: Robbie's boy.
1: Do you get paid?
2: Sorry?
9: I do it for the love of the game, gentlemen.
2: I do it for the love of the game and the odd hamburger. Tap down to ground level. Holland's got it for the Blues.
1: Yeah, Holland's gives it out to Sammy Welsh. Chips it over. Coming in.
9: That's broken ribs.
1: Oh, tell you what. Was that? No, it can't be tunnelling, because he's actually grabbed it in the ball. And what's Taylor Byrne supposed to do? He's not a ghost. He can't disappear. Gives it out to that man in Bruin. Bruin chips it into Max Holmes, being very quiet. Chip gives it out to Taylor Bruin again. Kind of Bruin. Oh, that's only 5 metres.
9: That's
1: 15.
9: I'm a monkey's uncle, brother. That was like 4.5 metres, Robbie.
1: Yeah, it was 4.5 metres. Guthrie kicks it long. It's down on the ground here. Oliver Henry, you've got to pick it up, son. You've got to bend your back. You can't just kick it off the ground. Great work there by Brad Close. I'll tell you what, Wiz, he had to bend his back, brother. What's wrong with you?
3: Should have, brother, but in the end, I think a bit of pressure. With how the game is going, and obviously just getting the ball in quick, brother, being a forward, that's what you want.
1: Yep, I'll tell you what, it's going to be Lasso. No, he wasn't.
9: That's
1: great
9: smart
1: work there by Guthrie. Just pulled it up like a beautiful little 9-iron.
9: Slayed it up, brother.
1: Just spun back, just kept it in, you know, like a golf.
9: Like I would have done it.
1: Yeah.
9: National champ, you know that, eh?
1: Yeah, I know you are, bro.
2: 8 points up, Carlton over the Cats. 24 and a half the second term. That scoreboard update is sponsored by the National Lung Cancer Screening Program. Visit lungcancerscreen.org.au for more information. And from the boundary throw in on the wing, we'll have a ball up. Players from both sides smash the footy. Free kick, Carlton Hewitt to take it. Manor stands the mark for the Cats. So Hewitt's on the wing, true wing. He looks to half forward. The Blues at the moment lead it by 8 points. 25 now, second term. High kick to Pitnet. Up he goes, the big man. Don't bark. Down towards Evans, the ball bounced past him. O'Sullivan for the Cats. Went past him to Bailey Smith. Beautiful 20-metre hand pass to the wing. Grabbed by Graham Myers. He goes onto his right boot. He spots a player in Manor. Marks boundary side forward of the wing for the Cats. Goes to Cameron in the square. 2-on-1 against him. Punts to the back to Pockinghorn. Gets there the big fella. But he was run down by McGovern. Blues coming in numbers at fullback. Well done, Wiedering. Clean hands over to Cowan. Little hand pass off to Florin. Dodges around one. Now a kick back to the wing broadcast side.
1: Mitch Edwards versus Pitney. Pitney gets it down. Hits that man, Akers. Akers, he's got a plenty of Akers in front of him. 1-on-1, Tommy Stewart. Taylor Byrne. Oh, almost marks it. Now, coming in is Humphreys. He runs past. Look out. Yep, play on. Watch this man hit a target. Beautiful. Left or right. He hits Manor. Geez, the game's gone up a few notches here. Manor, he's looking up. He says to Ollie Henry, you've got to run at me, brother. No, Ollie Henry wanted to kick over. Jeff. He wanted a 55-metre kick. Wiedering, that man has been immense. Oh, Humphreys had to go back with the ball. Just went over his head. Taylor Byrne, he'll keep it. Beautiful handball on his right. Sees Blake Akers. Blake Akers on the 50. He's chipped it up. He's chipped it up. Oh, just to the near side. What a passage of play that was. Great work by Wiedering and Green. Great work by Carlton. But I tell you what, Geelong butchered that, didn't they?
9: They sure did. It's gone up another level, Wiz.
2: What's it? What's the time clock up there, Reeve?
9: You got 3 minutes on the dot, Baz.
2: 3 minutes of the first half left to play. The kick towards the members' half-back line for the Cats has been punched out of bounds. So they have been under heat, Geelong, since the start of this match. Carlton let the moment lead by 9 points. They had a 16-point lead at quarter time after a 4-goals-to-1 first term, the Blues. So the Cats have worked their way back somewhat. Fall of the ball grabbed by Cripps for Carlton, who'll kick them back inside forward 50. Evans buzzes around, grabs it, hand pass was smothered. O'Sullivan got there for the Cats in his 50th game, and he's wrapped up in a tackle, and the umpire will ball it up. But only 48 out from Carlton's goal at the city end of the ground.
1: Blitz asked first Pitney. Pitney tried to do a kung fu kick, but he didn't get it. Boy, kicks it out to Manor. Manor, this is a one-on-one sprint between McGovern and Henry. This Henry can run, but so can McGovern. He's chapped him down. You've got to keep your feet. McGovern kept his feet. Now it's one-on-one. Very now good. He didn't keep his feet.
5: He did keep his feet, Robbie. What's going on?
1: I don't know, Ray. Must have skates on out there. Kicks it out to Dangerfield. He'll keep his feet. Then he'll keep his head. Watch him hit someone. Or you can almost kick a goal.
9: He can almost have a shot from here, Robbie.
1: The Cats are singing out, hey, what about me? But no. Oh, he hit me. Maxie Holmes, the boy from Melbourne Grammar. I looked after him at Melbourne Grammar. No, I didn't. I walked past him one day, Wiz.
5: He was in Darwin as well one stage.
9: Walked past him one day.
1: No, he wasn't. Yeah. He's up there for one Christmas. I've seen him.
9: Robert, hey. Can't deal with you today.
5: But fantastic play, brother. Like we said, it's just a real arm wrestle now, boys. They've weathered the storm and they've been able to do their own counter attack and get on the scoreboard.
1: I'll tell you what, mate, goal. This bloke here, he can kick like a mule. He will kick this over the fence. He's 35 metres out. He's straight in front.
9: And he shanked it.
1: Hey, what do you reckon about that, Eggs?
9: He kicked it very, very nicely. He's a fantastic player. Good to see him back, too.
1: And I'll tell you what, if I'm Carlton, my clack is going clack, clack, clack, clack, because you know why? They're only 3 points behind, and you know what? They've dominated this first half. What are you seeing out there, Wiz?
5: Yeah, well, like you said, brother, it's an arm wrestle now. They've weathered the storm. Obviously, the Blues have been fantastic right the way through, but the juggernaut of the Cats, they've a well-balanced, well-experienced team that knows when to click in the gear and get himself going. So it took a little bit. The opportunities were missed early, but now they're really starting to find some form, get some ball movement. More importantly, kick those goals, brother.
2: So that is bringing the game back to 3 points. Enormous for Geelong. Enormous. 29 and a half second term. And I'm fascinated that Robbie Amat walked past Maxie Holmes and then said that you basically got him here because you walked past him.
5: Well, they didn't recognise Robbie.
2: You got him here. He's played 120 games, Robbie. You are amazing. You just looked at him. He became a star. Bailey Smith kicked the full forward. Close off hands has got it, but big numbers around it at full forward for Geelong. So the Blues have dropped back. They're under heat now, Carlton. Oh, the Cats swarm. Little hand pass to Bruin. He'll kick the full forward. deep at full forward. Wiltshire goes at it. Went one hand, couldn't mark. Spills to Hollins deep in the back pocket. Hacks a kick out towards the outer side. Mackay got rid of his opponent. Tried to bend over and pick up the footy. Was kicked out of his hands by Atkins. Atkins goes again. Mackay gets in the way. Close to the boundary line. Mackay on his backside. Atkins trying to get around him. And the umpire no choice but to come in and ball it up. Halfway between wing and half forward for the Cats, who've worked their way back in. Latter stages, second term, they trial by 3 points.
1: Good first pitch, Blixarth brings it down to the ground. It could be a lasso, no. Georgia Hewitt picks it up. Underground handball to Hollins. Hollins gets taken beautifully there by that man, Mark O'Connor.
9: I would have thought they was holding the ball, Wiz.
3: Yeah, and look, we've got 40 seconds left, boys, so you'd be hoping that they can either lock it down and not allow anyone to score.
9: They're looking for it.
2: That might be a lasso.
9: Baz. Sammy Duggar would be utterly disappointed in that.
2: Jeez. I saw the replay. Lucky to get away with it. Boundary throw in. And wrapped up in a tackle is Lord. And Bailey Smith comes in. A little push and shove. A bit of this, bit of that.
9: It's starting to get a bit boring, Wiz.
2: What's the time clock, Eags? How long have we got to go?
9: You got 30 seconds on the dot.
2: 30 seconds of the first half. Cats trail by 3 points. Hollins has got it. Little hand pass off to Lord. Goes onto his right boot. Kicks forward to the wing towards Mackay in front. Well done, Jack Henry. Spoiled him out of bounds. You can still tell you Harry Dean is still very doubtful at the moment. Still down in the rooms. Not quite. Champion Data haven't quite written him right off. But
9: he's on the bench.
2: He's sitting on the bench, that's right. So he's still down as injured. But that might be just a busted snoz, Eags, as you said earlier.
9: Yep.
2: So he's down as doubtful on Champion Data as the ball's tapped back out of bounds. Jager Smith sees it over and closing in on 32 minutes now towards half time. The Blues hanging on to this 3-point lead, so the Cats have won the second term.
1: What a great half of footy we've had here tonight. The MCG in front of a potential crowd of 94,000. The boundary umpire flings it back in. Blitzards gets front, taps it down. In front there was Manor. He gets taken by Ollie Hollins. He slams it to the ground.
2: Half time of the MCG, 5-7-37 Carlton, 4-10-34 the Cats. Jeff Farmer and Chris Egan, your thoughts on that first half with Carlton going in 3-point leaders?
9: Especially when it comes, I couldn't hear myself.
2: Yeah,
9: I couldn't hear myself for a second. Sorry, guys. But yeah, they come out to a hot start, especially when that rain started. Geelong had to change their tactics, and we sort of seen that was going to happen, Wiz, because they were just playing too much of an open brand of defence, and Carlton was just picking them apart. They're making the ground really small for Geelong, and then they'll open it right up in transition. So obviously, Chris Gotch changed that. They're playing that, you know, that sort of 80 metre rule, aren't they, Rob, like last year, and worked their way back into the contest. So now we've got a really good head to head.
3: Yeah, look, it's been a real arm wrestle, hasn't it, boys? It's just one quarter, you had Carlton come out all guns blazing. Wilk, dynamite, really opened the ground up, won plenty of possession, moved forward with a beautiful counter-attack, attacking footy, but most importantly, they made the goal opportunities count. We wondered whether or not Geelong was going to be able to go with them and also do anything in this game, but yeah, to their credit, the second quarter they were able to come out, change things around, put a bit more pressure on the Blues, and won their own footy. Most importantly, were able to get it in deep, and whether it was on the ground, drop of the ball or marking, they really made the most of their opportunities going forward, and they now find themselves back in the game, only 3 points down. So we'll see what happens as they take their breath and go into the sheds at half-time, and we'll see what team comes out and who's hungry to stay alive in this elimination final.
2: 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Half-time, Carlton 5-7-37, Lee Geelong 4-10-34. Megan Waters to join the team at half-time and go through that first half with Robbie Armat, Chris Egan, and the great Jeff Farmer. 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
1: The rising star, he gets tackled. Blitz starts. Quick hands to Oshie Mullen. Out to Brian Myers. He'll hit a target. He hits Mitch Edwards. Flying passes Bailey Smith. Breaks the 50. Kicks it long. Shannon Neal's coming in. He's almost busted. Great work by Blake Akers. Gets it down. Mitch Edwards picks it up off his toes. Kicks it out with a half volley. Out to Dangerfield. Dangerfield! You little ripper! Patrick Dangerfield! Ollie Holland's marked it. Now he gives it out to Patrick Cripps. Patrick Cripps with a check side. With the tech side! With the tech side! Hello! Great work, Patrick Cripps. The Blues, they're on fire.
2: A kick out to the wing for the Cats. Offhands. Jack Henry grabs it. Little hand pass off to Humphries. Drills a pass inside forward 50 for the Catters. Little hand pass comes out to Myers. Snap from 20 out, puts it through. Important one, Geelong.
12: 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With Megan Waters, Barry Denner, Robbie R. Matt, Chris Egan, and Jeff Farmer.
18: Well, it is halftime here at the MCG. There's 3 points in it. It is finals footy. It is an elimination final tonight. And I tell you what, it is hot. It is not actually hot. I'm freezing cold, but it is hot here tonight. That is hot footy. And that's exactly the type of footy that you want to be watching at this point in the season. Carlton's pressure has been enormous, especially in that first quarter. But as you said, Wiz, it's been a bit of an arm wrestle, particularly in that second quarter there. Geelong seemed to have found some really good form, kicked a couple of really important goals. So that has now led them to this position there where there is only 3 points in it at the halftime break. Rob, how have you seen this all play out? This has been a really exciting game of football so far. Obviously, a few big talking points out of that first break, Harry Dean off, which is he's a massive utility for them down back. And I think the minute that he went off, you could see that there was some real momentum that was starting to happen from the perspective of the Cats. So do you think him going off had a bit of an influence with that happening?
1: No, huge influence, Megsy, because what they had to do then was they had McGovern, who was doing really well as a forward, and they had to transfer him down back as the third kind of jump up with what Harry Dean normally does. And you had Lewis Young, who was giving Pitnett a bit of a chop out in the ruck. Then he had to go down as play as a stay-at-home defender. And from that point on, and Geelong was where they really struggled, and this is where they struggled like about 7 weeks ago, and we're doing a game here. Their small forwards weren't in on it. In on the game, but if you have a look there, Close got in, Manor got in, Wiltshire's come in, and Wiltshire, you know, for Champion Data stats, he's up to 11 possessions now, up to half time. And you sit there and think to yourself, what Geelong done was, brother, they made it into an 80 meter game. And what I mean by that is, wherever the ball was, they had all their players within an 80 meter radius of it. So they just condensed the ground, they didn't give Carlton the space what they wanted. And you could see with Carlton in the first quarter, brother, they were just chipping it around, weren't they? And they were making them work.
3: Yeah, well, I mean, look, the stats show, you know, like, you have a look at the disposals, 187 to 153, you know, the handball receives 45 to 62. So it just goes to show Carlton were willing to use the ball. They were willing to take the game on by hand, by foot, you know, to be able to counter-attack and make opportunities happen for their team going forward. The most important thing, like we always say, brother, is that when it did go forward and they had their hands on the ball with shots on goal, they made it count. And that was a wonderful first quarter by them. But the big issue that you always have with a team of Geelong's calibre is that they are going to flex their muscle. They are going to turn the switch and they are going to take you on. And you did see that, brother. They changed the momentum of the game. They were actually able to get a couple of goals in consecutive, which also allowed them to get a bit of confidence, a bit of game flow. And then, you know, you could just see, brother, they are starting to grow, starting to get that confidence, like I said. And it's a dangerous form when, you know, the calibers of the team and individuals that play with Geelong, what they're capable of doing, you know. So it looks a very dangerous and competitive game. We'll see what happens in the second half.
18: And not to mention, they've come off

0: We spoke about a little bit earlier, Chris Scott, he's no stranger to this environment, this pressure at this level, at this point in the season. This is a real starting point for Fraser. What do you think's going on down in the rooms right now, and what's the main message from each side?
1: Yeah, look, I think in terms of with the Blues, I think Josh will probably be just getting him into the room. Obviously, a lot of composure. He's a very relaxed, laid-back coach, and he'll be just telling him, look, let's just get back to basics, you know. We sort of lost our way a little bit. We allowed them back into the game. Let's try and control the ball. Let's use the ball by hand or foot. Let's take the game on, you know. There's a lot of risk, but there's plenty of reward as well. So I think that's the message I'd be saying in particular to those boys. Obviously, there's plenty of boys that have got some decent numbers as well. So you need them to continue doing what they're doing. Obviously, their back will have to shuffle now with Harry Dean being ruled out for the rest of the game. But, you know, this is finals football. This is an opportunity on the line to continue chasing that dream of being a premiership player, a.k.a. team as well. But, you know, Geelong on the other side, obviously, Scott is very very chilled, very relaxed, but he's very firm as well. So he'll be just reiterating to the boys, look, you know, that first quarter, we let ourselves down. We didn't do this, we didn't do that. But more importantly, we bounced back in that second quarter. You know, we owned the ball, we controlled the momentum, and most importantly, when we were able to go forward, we were very damaging. And, you know, they were able to go one-on-one in particular, because in the end, if you're pretty much standing around next to one another as tall forwards, key forwards, and these guys in the defence of the Blues rely on you being, you know, stagnant, not moving, not making them have to chase you or worry about you. It allows them to come off third man. It allows them to be able to help their teammate, and then also, most important, get the ball out of the back line and start their game. So, you know, great game so far. Obviously, 3 points. Looking forward to this second half, more importantly.
0: Me too. It's going to be great. Hey, Robbie, I wanted to ask you. I caught you mention something during that second quarter there about Cameron, and yeah, that you just don't think Cameron has been up to his level that we usually expect to see him at. What do you think's going on with him out there, and why is that?
2: No, Maisie, I think his arm is heavily guarded and heavily padded. And you have a look when he's going for marks. He's actually not, like, you know, the Jeremy Cameron that we love, right? Like, and Megdy is that he comes out and he extends his arms and he takes that in front. Tonight, he's not putting his arms up. So, you know, they knew there was a bit of a risk bringing him in here, and, you know, it's a do or die game and all that sort of stuff. And they've tried him up on the wing now. They've put him back down forward just to try and get him into the game. I think at some stage, you kind of have to bite the bullet and say, look, Jeremy, if you're not right, we might have to actually just, you know, not withdraw you from the game, but we'll use you sparingly because we've got 22 other players who are fit out there. And I think Max Holmes and people like, and I'll muck around and all that sort of stuff. I did know Max Holmes from Melbourne.
0: I was going to ask you.
2: No, I did.
0: Did you actually, or did you just walk past him?
2: Well, I'll tell you a funny story about Max Holmes. Max Holmes and Jack Perris were in our 4x4 100 metre. Like, you know, we raced against the other schools. Yeah. And we absolutely pants them because Max Holmes was an unbelievable. His mother, Lee Naylor, is an Olympian.
1: Yep.
2: So we had him and we had Jack Perris. And Jack Perris at the time, he was the third fastest 400 metre runner. He was 17 in the world. I'm not just talking about Australia. Or
0: oh, Canada. Wow. Fun fact there for you.
2: In the world. So under 20. So, you know, and the funny thing about Max Holmes and what people don't realise about Max Holmes, brother, during COVID, he was actually injured. And that's when that was his draft year. And a fun fact about Max Holmes, if Geelong didn't trade up to get him, Melbourne would take him with the next pick. The Melbourne Demons were going to take him with the next pick. But, you know, if Max Holmes can get into this game, but Carlton, this is what Hawthorn done to them last year. We sat here in a qualifying final. They owned the ball early, and they let him chip it around, and then you could just see Chris Scott come out at second quarter, and said, boys, we've just got to tighten this up. And Josh Fraser will say, boys, we need to move their defence around, because what Geelong play, brother, they play like a, have you ever seen that movie Dirty Dance?
1: Oh,
2: you know the movie Dirty
0: Dancing. Oh,
3: hey, no one put baby in the corner.
2: Exactly. And that's what Geelong does to you. They put baby in a corner. And they want you to work it out from the corner, and then you have to dump kick it out, and that's when Stewart comes into it, that's when Guthrie comes in, and that's when O'Sullivan comes into it. Stewart, he had 4 possessions in the first quarter. He's up to 15 now. So you can see they've just changed a few little tweaks in their game plan, and now it's all back on their terms. And, Megsy, to your point, you know, Carlton have been up, but don't forget, Carlton have been playing finals like footy for the last 6 weeks. because that's what they've had to play to get here.
0: Mm.
2: So it's

0: some stage you've got to run out of steam, whether it's tonight, whether it's next week, or as Eek says, whether they go on and win the grand final. But at some stage they've got to get tired. You've got a fresh Geelong who've had a week off, sitting down in the beautiful fresh air down in Geelong there. They may have been down in Barwon Heads or just cruising to Torquay and having a nice little latte or whatever they drink down there. These, I don't know, but whatever they do down there, but it seems to work. And I reckon the most important part of this game will be the first 5 minutes in this third quarter, because we know Geelong's going to come out and turn the heat up. Mix, have the Blues got the energy to go with them?
1: It's going to be really interesting to see how it plays out. And as you said, they've been playing some really, really strong footy. They came out absolutely firing that first quarter. If they played the same way that they did in that first quarter for these next two, well, then in my opinion, I think they're good enough to take it all the way. And who knows, we might even see them at a grand final. But the key is making sure that whatever they're doing right now in this break, they're taking a chance to catch their breath, resting in whatever way that they need to, because their bodies are going to be really starting to fatigue at this point. But far out, I hope for the storyline that we see some success for the Baggers. I think, and I speak on behalf of probably about, I reckon, 60,000 Baggers supporters here tonight. I feel like it's a very much more a heavy Carlton supporter base here tonight at the MCG. It's absolutely heaving in this joint. It's obviously the break and most people tend to leave their seats and head to the bar at this point, but it doesn't seem to be the case here. Everyone's still in their seats. There are plenty of people around, and it's incredible. The scenes at this time of the year are absolutely incredible, but it's going to be really interesting how they form up and make their way back out. They've kept Bailey Smith really quiet out there tonight. You normally see a bit more from him, and I was just having a little bit of a look at his stats just now, and he's having a bit of a quieter night, so I wonder what they'll do to maybe get him a bit more amongst it in this second half, Rob.
0: Yeah, look, I think with Bailey Smith, he goes one-on, like he works very well in tandem with Max Holmes. So maybe they just change those two off a half-back flank and get that run coming through there, and maybe that might be able a way to break the tag that Herb is going with Bailey Smith at the moment, because I think it's Cooper Lloyd. Oh my lord's actually doing a great job on him, and he's number 36. He's a boy from Scotch College, here in Victoria, just across the road from St. Kevin. So yeah, just a bit of geography for you, as well as, you know, as a bit of the APS football system here. But Cooper Lloyd, he actually missed the game early on in the year, and he's come back and he's been very well, doing very well as a tag or as a caller or whatever the mob call him these days. And he's gone on to Bailey Smith, and he's actually quelled his influence, and he's doing a very, very good job, bro. So I think, you know, to free Bailey up, either put him out on the wing or put him on a half-back flank and just run, brother, because he's running capacity, Megs. It's unbelievable. I think he wins a 2K or 3K time trial or whatever they do down in Geelong. He's right up there with Mark Blitzarts, and Mark Blitzarts was training to go to the Olympics. So yeah, that's his running ability.
1: Well, the fellas are starting to make their way back out now, running back out onto the ground. But Chrissy Eags, how have you seen this sort of play out from your opinion, and knowing that we have got a 3-point game on our hands here at the half-time break? How do you see it playing out from here?
2: Well, it's sort of pretty much a restart, isn't it? Because, well, Carlton obviously got off to that red-hot start in the wet, so we sort of called it early on when they're going to do it. I thought they would have done it after half time, but obviously, given the conditions and the lead that Carlton got out to, Wiz and Robbie and Megsy, it sort of, you know, forced that Chrissy Scott's hand a little bit, didn't it? So, you know, I don't know if they're going to keep maintaining that, but the pressure has to go up another level now. And they started to do that in the last 5 minutes of the game. Really got interesting, a little bit of spice, some pretty tough contests there. So, I'm just expecting it to be played out like, you know, last two quarters of someone's season, potentially.
1: Well, you know, when the pressure starts to get heavy out there, the noise in the box starts to get a little bit louder. Robbie Armat stands up on his feet, the arms go up in the air, everyone's starting to carry on. So hopefully we see a lot more of that in this second half. I'm going to love you and leave you for now, but I'll be floating around. You are listening to the National Indigenous Radio Services here at the MCG. It is an elimination final. It is the Geelong Cats and the Carlton Blues 3-point ball game. We will be right back after the break.
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0: Good evening and welcome back here to the MCG. 3 points into it. Wiz and Eags, great news for Carlton. I think Harry Dean is back out on the ground.
1: He sure is, and that's good news because they started looking like they were going to start slipping in the defence part once he went off.
0: Yeah, throws it up. Pitney versus Sting. Cripps gets it out on his left, kicks it into the forward line. Great work there by Henry of the Jack variety. He'll chip it out to O'Sullivan, who's doing a drive-by. Marks it right on the 50 in his defensive area. Chips it up to the wing. Sees Jeremy Cameron. Picks it up on the half volley. Gives it out to Bailey Smith. Wraps around on his left. Looking inside. Kicks a bit of a mongrel. Hits Manor on the chest. Manor looks up. Oh, a bit of a scrubber of a kick. Hits Dangerfield. Dangerfield kneels at the back here. Wiedering coming back beautifully. Coming across his acres. He should have came across. Oh, no. He's butchered that. He's absolutely butchered that. Dempsey, he was directly in goal. 2 metres out and he fell over. Coming in, Humphreys, he chips it. Out to Cowboy Neil. That's a Manor. Manor put his hand straight up. Geelong are in front by 3 points.
2: And who would have thought, Robbie?
0: I said it. I am the only one who picked Geelong. Not you two.
2: I thought I did.
1: It's just half time. Still got filling up 2 quarters to go. But that was a great start there from Geelong. A little bit disappointing at Dempsey. He would have been a little bit filthy of himself. But Humphrey wasn't with that spoil. What a fantastic play. Coming nice and hard. Spoiled a forward. And then it was a beautiful goal there. Great finish and a great start from Geelong, Wiz.
3: Yeah, just what the Cats needed, brother. Coming in after half time. Coming out, getting the very first goal. Obviously, opportunity there. Young Dempsey just fell over at the wrong time. Almost kicked it through. But Lawson Humphreys, fantastic, read the play, come in for a spoil, couple of quick hand passes, Manham, quick kick on the boot, beautiful snap, mate. They are now 3 points in front.
4: Ball thrown in the air, Pitnett taps down for the Blues to the toes of himself and they buzz around, grabbed by Bailey Smith. Geelong on the charge, a kick to half forward. Cameron came in sideways, didn't mark. Manor cleans up, little hand pass to Close, another short kick inside from Mullins, good, and Polkinghorne takes the mark about 51 metres out. Cats to the city end in this third quarter. Goes towards Dangerfield. Dirksen and both Pitnett spotted that. And they ran across him and punched the ball out of bounds. Deep right forward pocket for the Cats. And as Robbie said, for the first time tonight, Geelong have the lead. 4 points up. 2.5 minutes third term.
0: The Cats have come out breathing fire here. Edwards gets in front of Pitney. Pitney just works him underneath the ball. Kicks it out to centre wing. Harry Mackay versus O'Sullivan. O'Sullivan gets in front. Harry Mackay taps it down to the ground. Cripps off midair. Trying to do another kung fu kick. He didn't hit it very well. Coming in there is Ainsworth. Picks it up to Lawson Humphrey. Picks it up. Tackles him beautifully. Now Bailey Smith, for his fourth possession in this quarter, gives it out to O'Connor, the man from Ireland. He's doing a little jig and he hits it beautifully out to that man, Maxie Holmes. Maxie Holmes with a 25-metre handball out to Manor. Manor picks it up off his toes. Oh, great work there by Lord. Lord gives it out to Georgie Hewitt. Georgie Hewitt on his right. Chips it up to Ainsworth.
1: They're
0: at the back is Brody Kemp. There's Frankie Evans. Running past is Wilson. Kick it long. Brody Kemp's in the goal square. Coming back is Stewart. Kemp. Oh, look at big Harry Mackay. He was running through for the drive-by. He wanted to Joe the Goose over the top. But Brody Kemp says, no, I need to get my name on the scoreboard.
1: That's what Mackay wanted too. Try and get that cheap one when you can, especially when the pressure's hot. But he's been pretty good, Mackay. But that's fantastic. Choking him right up on defence again and just making the ground really long when they win the ball again.
0: Brody Kemp directly in front.
5: I don't know about this snap.
0: 15 out.
5: Does my head in, but Wiz.
0: Lined up, shoulder square, skips around the corner. He kicks Carlton first for the second half, puts them 2 points back up. Carlton a 6-7, 43, opposed to Geelong Cats 5-11, 41. With 3 minutes and 56 seconds into the third quarter, the Cats by two, the Blues by 2 points. What did we see there? How did they get so many people at the back?
3: Yeah, look, it was like we're saying, brother, it's just taking the game on. And running your numbers, and then what it allows us, especially when they're hitting targets, people have confidence to be able to run and break the lines. In the end, they're just able to lower their vision and hit up the best target every single time, and obviously very unselfish in the goal square as well, brother. Goes back, obviously a bit crazy when they are directly in front and want to snap around the body, but it's effective. That's the main thing. Goes through for a goal, the lead changes once again.
4: So the second lead, sorry, Eakes.
1: I was going to say, go Tory.
4: Second lead change of the term. Manor's got it in the centre of the ground. Takes the old 1-2 and kicks a long one inside towards Dangerfield. Punched out of his hands. Carlton defend. The hand pass over Dirksen's head and went to Wilson, who goes short just outside the defensive 50. And the mark's taken by Akers. Been very good for the Blues. The former Saint kicks towards the wing to Evans, but it's slapped out of his hands by Jack Henry. So a boundary throw-in in neutral territory. The Blues up by 2 points, and we're 5.5 into the third term.
1: One thing they've really improved on, Wes, is their field kicking, isn't it, in transition, and especially in slow play?
3: Yeah, well, it's fantastic. You can just see there's a bit of a zone as well, so you need to really hit the targets.
1: Yep.
0: Edwards gets front, taps it down, Cripps sharks the ball, kicks a bit of an up and under. Coming across is Stewart, coming across is O'Sullivan, brings it down to ground. Harry Mackay keeps it in beautifully on his left with a beautiful kick. Who's going to mark this? Guthrie. He'll open it up here. He can transfer it out to the wing. No, he sees Jerry McCameron just in about 25 metres out in his defensive end. Hits Lawson Humphreys. This bloke, left or right foot, doesn't matter. Kill him, finish. He'll hit you. Looking around. Hits Tom Stewart with a 15-metre dink kick. Stewart directly in front of the interchange bench. Kicks up long. Cowboy Neal coming in from over the top. Oh, he's put his knee straight in the back of Wiedering. He hasn't got up yet. He hit him straight in the middle of the hip flexor, I think. He hasn't moved, boys.
1: Might be a bit of a kidney shot.
3: Oh, yeah, never good, man, to be able to go back with the flight when you know big key forwards are coming, crunching, and that's knee right into the hip, brother. You'll find that hard to try and run out.
0: Well, he's up.
1: Using one cheek on the toilet for the next week, brother.
3: Oh, that'd be battered and bruised, mate, no doubt.
1: That's the worst.
3: Be all worth it anyway if he gets through and they play another finals.
1: 100%.
4: Manor squares a kick. Dean's back on the ground for the Blues, which is good news. Had the test, he was okay, away, ready to go, and he's there. Dean, bottom of the pack, at halfback, trying to hand pass to Florent. Getting in the way with Shannon Neely's tackled by Florent and dragged to the ground. There'll be a ball up.
1: He's got a fair bit of a blood stopper in his nostril there, Baz.
4: He has. He got a... how many broken noses you have, Eeks?
1: Oh, I've had a couple more. That ain't straight, mate. I can't breathe properly.
4: All right. Okay, we didn't want the whole medical report, which...
1: You've been waiting to get me back, haven't you?
0: He thought he was in the yard.
1: Yeah.
4: I'm like Benny Hill. I laughed at my own joke. So Dempsey's taking a mark in the forward pocket.
3: Hey, Baz.
4: Yes?
3: It stopped raining.
4: So Dempsey's going to have a shot. Deep left forward pocket. And if he kicks the goal, the Cats reclaim the lead. Had two lead changes this term. This time you wouldn't believe it where he's kicked it. He's kicked it across the face.
0: Ronnie.
4: Good on you, Ronnie. Hope you're going well. And Ron Rogers, of course, invented that saying in AFL football commentary.
3: He's got copyright on that, so
4: he
3: that's
4: didn't.
3: $1,000 going his way,
4: no,
3: boys.
4: No, he didn't. He's filthy. 1 point up, Carlton over Geelong.
0: Hits Blake Akers. George Hewitt gets tackled. Out to Blake Akers. Beautiful handball to Cripps. He'll do something. Yes, he does. Beautiful handball out to Wilson. Wilson looking inside. No, he has to go back outside. Oh, he's hit Brody Kemp again. McGovern is out on his own here. No, he hits Ben Ainsworth, the boy from Gold Coast. He'll just tip it up. Mackay's in the goal square by himself. What is going on here? They've skinned them twice. Absolutely skinned them twice. They've marked the ball directly in the goal square. No, he's put him on an acute angle now. He's going to have to swing around on his right. But the form Harry Mackay's in, you'll back him in here.
1: He's been really good over the last 5 weeks, especially with his goal kicking, something that he's sort of slumped on over his over the past couple of years.
0: Harry Mackay plays on his right, and he kicks the goal. The Blues are 8 points up, or 7 points up. You've got to love what they're doing at the moment. They're really hurting Geelong on the transition, and especially out of their goal kicks out of the back there, boys.
1: I tell you what, Rob, you were a lot more excited when Geelong kicked the goal before.
0: Yeah, long way to go, bro.
1: But no, great finish. But what they're doing... it's sort of almost like that Collingwood Hawthorn style. They're really making it really small. They're playing sort of, it's all, like you said, Robbie, it's like that big circle, 80-metre circle. They're just putting all that pressure on. And once they get out, they're stretching the ground long. And that's where you're seeing the numbers get out the back. And you're getting, it's a two-on-one basically every time once they get out and transition with.
3: Yeah, and the main thing is, brother, is when they've got the ball, they're hitting targets. They're making the right decisions. And then that's allowing boys to have that confidence to run on, to be able to create that extra option. And, great thing so far. They've been very unselfish, sharing the goals around.
4: Jeff Farmer and Chris Egan here tonight with the great Robbie Armat calling the action from the ball up in the centre of the ground. A 7-point lead to the Blues. They get out of the middle again. Walsh kick towards half forward this time. Dropping back, Henry has taken the mark. It's Jack against Kempe goes out to the outer side wing. Guthrie marks are on the run here. Hand pass comes out to Manor. He's got space, has time, and he drops a drop punt 40 metres to Dangerfield. And Danger marks, didn't let him down. Just used his body, didn't he, just to get rid of a couple of Blues that were around him. And in the end, took a one grabber about 48 out, about 6 or 7 metres inside the boundary.
1: He's an absolute unit, this bloke. So much power, so much strength, especially in the air. But this has probably been his kryptonite throughout his career, Wiz, is his ability to finish on goals. He'll kick big goals in some big moments, but this is a big moment right now.
3: Yeah, well, they certainly need him. Obviously, the arm wrestle continues so far, brother. Wonderful contest, mate, but a very crucial kick right now.
4: 17 goals, 9 from set shots this year, so he can do it. Oh, it's close! Yeah. It floats back. He's done it. Make it 18-9. The champion. One of the game's greatest ever. And you wouldn't believe it. He's brought the Cats back to within a point of Carlton. 6-12-48, play 7-7-49. Carlton lead 10.5 into the third term with Jeff Farmer and Chris Egan.
3: Yeah, and it wasn't a lead, you know. It's one of those ones as a forward you just want when they're coming forward. Manham was running up onto the wing, and the great thing about it, he actually just kicked it into space, into the forward's advantage. And in the end, he was allowed to go one-on-one. We all know his resume, Dangerfield, when he's up and about. He was just fantastic there. Clunked it. More importantly, goes back, kicks the crucial goal.
0: Pitnet first, Blixarts in the middle of the centre. Gets up, Pitnet hits a beautiful hit down to Sammy Welsh. Sammy Welsh out of the centre. It's a bit of a dump kick. Coming out is Brody Kemp. No, he takes it. Lawson Humphreys gets a quick handball out. Pick it up off his toes is Guthrie. No, he fumbles the ball. Getting in there is Ollie Hollands. He gets over the ball. He's saying he's hatching it like a chicken, sir. No, the umpire says he didn't hatch it like a chicken. And guess what, Chrissy?
1: It's starting to rain. Baz, it's raining again.
4: It is rain. I would have missed it 2 weeks. Thanks for that.
0: Blitzhardt back in the ruck. Gets it down. Stacks on the mill. Umpire Jamie Broadbent comes in again, Baz. Try and get us out of this one, please.
4: So two sides who have certainly brought it tonight. 4-1 first term, Carlton's way. 3-1 second term, Geelong's way. And now they're head-to-head. 1-point lead is the Blues. Midway through the third term. Which way is it going to go tonight? Ainsworth, cutthroat final elimination. Ainsworth, hand pass to the running Hollands. He kicks to the pocket. Play got wrestled out of it. Mackay, the Blues fans on their feet. The umpire said, get staff, play on. Punched it to the boundary. Boundary throw in. About 30 around from Carlton's goal.
0: The umpire Monaghan said, no, you both were holding it there. Listen to the crowd.
1: He's holding him.
0: Yeah. Listen to the crowd. The crowd unhappy.
1: They're never happy, really.
3: Like a true forward complaining, mate. Opportunity for a shot on goal.
1: It's coming from this lap.
0: He's holding me. Deep in the forward pocket of the Blues. Lewis Young in the ruck. Chips it out of there. Cripps is running back with it. Coming back also there was O'Sullivan, and he hits the ball over the boundary line. Gives it to Bailey Smith. The man who looks like Bjorn Borg with his headband on at the moment. Just weighing up his options. He now breaks the back line. Kicks it out to Ollie Dempsey with the orange boots on.
4: So Dempsey marks. And he plays on. Kicks here to the broadcast wing. Big leap is no mark. Ball hits the deck. Got 6 or 7 around it. Guthrie first there. Grabs it. Tackled immediately by Evans out of bounds. With the footy. Carlton's pressure still on. And both sides having a red hot tonight. Carlton by 2 points. 13.5 into the third term. I reckon 95 plus here tonight. What do we reckon?
0: I'm going to go 98, by the way, because I can't see...
4: 98.
3: You said 94 before.
0: I said 98, bro.
1: I said 94.
0: Yeah, I said 98.
1: I'm probably saying 98 and a half of all that rain.
0: Myers, straight in the centre square, gives it out to Wilshire, the man in the rainbow boots. He just tips it up, and he hits Ollie Henry. Eags, the boy who was at Collingwood for 3 years, transferred back down the M1 down to Geelong, his hometown. He's 45 metres directly in front. He was a good kick at Collingwood, but he's gone a bit down since he's gone to Geelong.
1: Yeah, I haven't watched many Geelong games, but he is a talent, that's for sure. And he's known to kick goals, and he's to do it for us. So I'm glad he's not kicking too well here.
0: I'll tell you what, Wiz, if he kicks a goal, you know why he'll kick a goal? But as soon as he kicks it, he'll do a little skip. You don't even have to look. Just watch him. If he skips, he's kicked a goal. Watch this. Comes in. Breaks the 50. Head over the ball. There's a little skip. Oh. Hello. He got it. He got it.
3: You're on, brother. You're on.
0: Yeah, you got to watch him, bro. You watch these blokes. I'll just watch your little idiosyncrasies. I'll find out what's going on, and that's what you got to do. You got to do a bit of homework.
3: Hey, we're getting edumacated today, aren't we? Hey, look, just back on the footy, though, boys. Fantastic. Like we said, it's a true arm wrestle. Two Vikings going head-to-head. But more importantly, we had Madden be able to come and link up there, be able to look, dart the eyes down, and was able to see Olive Henry all by himself. More importantly, he goes back. He's a part of that three-prong attack there with key forwards. Goes back and kicks truly. Opportunity now. There's 4 points in it. The Cats are purring.
4: Third lead change to the quarter. Third lead change. And Geelong now have the lead over Carlton. Ball thrown up in the air. Young in the ruck for the Blues. Taps it down at ground level. Bailey Smith tracks it behind the pack. Hewitt jumps on his back. The ball spills out. Umpire lets the boys play. Young's got it again. Punched it forward for the Blues. Bruin's got to go. Evans with a tackle. Brilliant. Beautiful tackle. Eyes on the hips. Brought him down. And it's about 50 metres out from the goal mouth that is Carlton's.
0: Throws it up. Goodsides gets
6: that's
0: it out.
6: A throw.
0: Atkins. Oh. Atkins gets it out. Bailey Smith kicks it long to Polkinghorne, but you know who will mark that? Dean. He just read that like a book. Gives it to his other bookend in Wiedering. Wiedering finds Billy Wilson out there. Billy Wilson's been very good and very serviceable tonight for the Blues. The Rising Star nominee from round 24 kicks it in long, sees Harry Mackay. Harry Mackay almost marks it, brings it to the ground. Brody Kemper, he looked at the other Blues player and he said, one of you's got to go and get it out to Bailey Smith. Gives it out to Lawson Humphreys. Lawson Humphreys takes it with a beautiful 45 metre. Boomerang kick, kicks it out. Ollie Henry, they're out now. The Cats gives it out to Brian Myers. Brian Myers, oh no, it's going to be a hello, Sammy Duncan. Lasso.
6: Too much handball there, Robbie, I reckon.
0: He had to kick it. One of them had to kick it.
3: I had to keep it simple, Buzz. You had, who was there in the forward line there all by himself?
6: Neil.
3: Yeah, you know. You got a key forward down there. Bang it in there, brother. Keep it simple, especially in this type of weather.
4: Hand pass back to Wilson and a short kick to Lord, who's at halfback for Carlton. He plays on. Wants the corridor. Kicks straight up the middle of the ground. 40 metres, dropping back. Beautiful blitz halves. Takes the mark for Geelong. Short kick. Four to the centre to close. He loads up, kick inside, forward 50. Ollie Henry is shoved sideways in the marking contest. Dirksen on hands and knees for Carlton. Hand pass to Wiedering and full back. And he hand passed off to his teammate who got shoved out of bounds by Dempsey. That was Chera. And a boundary throw. And it'll be 40 around from the goal mouth that is Geelong's. They've claimed the lead again for the second time in this quarter. They lead it by 4 points, 17 and a half into the third term.
0: Neil versus Young. 45 metres out from Geelong's
4: Neil
0: goal.
4: Neil versus Young. Neil Young.
3: Neil Young.
0: A bit, Akers picks it up. Almost clean bowls. Blitzarts and almost kicks his head off. But no. The umpire says play on. Gets it out. Young. He's hatching the ball. He gets it out. Akers handballs it out. Oh my Lord. First Bailey Smith. Lord. No. He doesn't get it. Tommy Stewart. He'll pick it up. No he doesn't. Bailey Smith picks it up. He kicks it in with a mongrel kick. Who's he going to hit? Wilkshire. The man with Rambo boots. But it'll touch off the ground. Ryan Myers. Ryan Myers.
3: That's the goal.
0: Ryan Myers. What a goal. Jesus, quite in the peanut gallery in the background here. Geelong are up by 10 points.
3: Wonderful ball movement, brother. That's where the best thing is, just to keep it simple. Not muck around with it. You'd see Bailey Smith was able to pick that ball up, just put it on the boot, fell in the lap, though, of one of his Geelong teammates. Hand pass it over to Myers, and Myers is one a lethal kick when he's up and going, whether it's finding a target or being able to kick a goal. That was a beautiful kick by him.
6: It was a great finish there by the young man himself. He's got a bit of an unorthodox kicking style, but it does the job and it works out really well. Led the league in goal assist, I think, last year, Robbie, by memory, and it was good to see him get up on the scoreboard there and kick the much-needed goal for Geelong to get out to that lead a little bit.
0: But it was weird because he was out of the side for about 5 weeks.
4: Yeah. He's got trouble with his knee.
6: Yeah,
4: it's his knee. If he goes sideways, he's in a bit of trouble. So, sort of a slight tear that he's risking till the end of the year to play. So Atkins from the ball up, slaps it sideways towards Dempsey. Dempsey punts it to Edwards, but he's hot. He's gone. Carlton have worked at the half forward. Young got it to Cripps. And Cripps, the ball eluded him, so he laid a tackle. Geelong by 10 points. Of Carlton got it in them to make another challenge in this term. The tap down to ground level. A quick kick from Atkins towards the wing broadcast side. Ollie Henry overran it. allowed Chera to pick it up for Carlton. Hand pass to Lord. Hand pass to Walsh. Hand pass under pressure over the top, and Bailey Smith got in the way. He grabbed the footy because it was a high looping ball. Immediately tackled. Punts it to Atkins. He got infringed, and he's got a free kick at halfback for the Cats.
0: He transfers it out to Dempsey, straight in the middle of the ground and directly in front of the Shane Warne stand. Chips it 15 metres to Graham Myers. Umpire says, no, it's not 15, you can play on. Hits it out to Bailey Smith. Bailey Smith on his left. Kicks it deep into Geelong's forward line.
7: Neil.
0: Cowboy Neil. He's got up and he's actually dropped it. He was like a seal at Seal World. He dropped the ball. He should have marked it. Gives it out to Brad Close. Beautiful tackle there by Carlton. Ollie Florence gives it out to the running man in Sam Welsh. Sam Welsh tries to transfer it out to the wing. Coming across is Mackay. Mackay chips it up. No, he hits a man with the rainbow boots, and that's Wiltshire. What was Cowboy Neil doing?
7: Oh, look, well, obviously you can't be calling him a cowboy because he... Cowboys, you have to stay on the ball for 8 seconds.
1: Yeah, bro.
7: Yeah, well, the ball came in his hands, mate, and bounced out straight away.
6: Well, he was on Holmes' back for about that long, took out his own teammate.
0: Well, no, I just couldn't believe it. I've been to SeaWorld before, bro, and have you seen them seals? Like, oh.
7: Man, that sounded like a monkey, though, brother.
0: Wiltshire comes in, breaks the 50. To put Geelong with 16 points up, no, he's kicked it nearly out of bounds on the ball, but no, he's just snuck it in for a point. Geelong 11 points up. 21 minutes into the third quarter, Baz. What can Carlton do to arrest this at the moment? All the momentum's with Geelong.
4: Certainly right, Robbie. So they've been challenged, the Cats, the favoured side tonight. And they finished fifth and the Blues 10th. Won the wild card, but Geelong starting to rally. From the kick in, they're going to reclaim. Dempsey, hand pass over the top to Holmes. Kicks back to half forward, right on the touch of 50 in the boundary line, but the mark taken by Close, who worked his way in front of Chera. The Blues starting to look a little bit tired. It's been a big campaign. Close now, runs in from the boundary, pops it up to full forward. Cats in numbers, Neil in the front of the pack, but again he doesn't mark. Spills to ground level. Dirksen for Carlton. High kick outside defensive 50. Bounces in the favour of Cripps. Hand pass to Chera. Tucks it under his arm. Runs off half back. Kicks to a vacant wing.
0: Yeah, 50-50. Foot race there by McGovern. Now he's got to be a free kick. He didn't try to keep that in at all. Yes, that's right. There was no intent to keep the ball in. Geelong free kick. Blitzart's free kick. You've got to make an attempt, Baz, to keep the ball in.
6: I thought the same thing with that 200 centimetre lad down the 450 to fall.
0: But he didn't play it. He did play this one. Good work. Coward. Oh, no.
6: That's more deliberate than anything else.
0: Brother, I tell you what, the Blues are a bit rattled here, aren't they?
6: They are. But that being said, too, that last entry inside 450, Cripps should have got that free kick. He was legitimately tunnelled, pretty dangerous. So they probably wouldn't have got that scoring opportunity if it wasn't for that. So the umpires really need to pull their heads in, I think, Rob.
0: Yeah.
6: No, I'm
4: a boundary throw in.
0: Well, the free kicks are Carlton 10-9, so they are in front.
6: Let them play.
4: Ground level ball grabbed by Chera. Chera, little hand pass off to Walsh. On the wing, kicks it forward, bouncing footy into the arms of Cottrell. Cottrell, long drop, punt towards full forward. No mark, nearly from Kemp.
6: Great
4: and
6: effort.
4: He's right on the line as Blitzarves and Stewart trying to shove him over the line with the footy. Kemp was strong.
0: Caught with the ball.
4: But in the end, it's going to be a free kick to the Cats. And Stewart's going to take it. What's the scoreboard tell us? 11 points up Geelong, 23, third term. And this scoreboard update is sponsored by the National Lung Cancer Screening Program. Visit lungcancerscreen.org.au for more information.
0: Oh, Tommy Stewart with a beautiful 55-metre kick to the back pocket. Hits Dangerfield 55 metres out from their goal. Poking on. He just works. He worked Dirksen underneath the ball. Gives the ball past that. Maxie Holmes. Maxie Holmes gets a 20-metre handball out to Wiltshire. The man with the dancing feet and the rainbow boots. He's kicked it in long. Coming will be Mitch Edwards. Coming back to the ball. Good boy, Mitch. You've showed a lot of courage there. Now, I tell you what. He slid in and he's holding the ball. Ooh, I thought umpire Martin Roger, 37, was going to play holding the ball, but he said no, Baz.
4: He said no. Robbie, my parents used to say a lot to me back in the day. No. Cottrell off halfback. Bounces a kick forward of the wing for the Blues. Stewart comes in, read it beautifully, ran off his opponent at halfback. Claimed the footy on the bounce. Little hand pass to Jack Henry. Loads up from halfback. Long kick across the wing to half forward. Wiltshire the target, but he was right on the boundary line. Set up for the spoil. And Carlton did that comfortably. So a boundary throw in. We take a breath. 24 and a half now, third term. The Cats have claimed the lead. They lead by 11 points. Carlton had it by 3 points at halftime. They had it by 16 points at quarter time, but the third quarter has been the Cats so far.
0: Pittnett wins that ruck, but shark there by Atkins. Atkins gives a handball out. Oh, running past it was Brian Myers. Billy Edwards, Billy Wilson picks it up beautifully. One on one. We know who will win this. No one, because the ball the ball bowls both of them. Out to Lawson Humphreys. If he can pick it up, don't worry, he can kick on his left and he will hit Ollie Henry. No, he grubbers it along there. That's a beautiful kick. Oh, yep, that's out. Middle stump. Dempsey. Out to Brian Myers. Brian Myers kicks it along with a torpedo. Coming in is Sean Manor. No, he gets bowled. Billy Wilson transfers it in the middle. The running man, Sam Welsh. Where can he kick it to? He kicks it out to Lewis Young. Hits him 55 metres out on the half-court flank. He's looking for Brody Kemp. No. Carlton have got no forwards down there. They've worked up all the way up. They've got no forwards to kick to.
4: He's got to wait. Look at
0: him. Run past him. He's got to use him. No, he uses him as a dummy. And he hits.
4: No, missed him.
0: Tanner Bruin.
4: He had the right idea, didn't he?
0: He had the right idea.
4: So Bruin kicks short to Atkins. Inside defensive 50, the Cats. Another short one to Blitzarves, who's right on defensive 50, and he marks a 20-metre kick up the ground and finds his teammate in Holmes, who marks and plays on. The kick to Ollie Henry, brilliant. He's marked 53 out. Good build-up, this, the Cats. The Blues are a bit rattled inside foot, defensive 50. You can see their eyes darting around, and Shannon Neal ran the pocket, got away from Dirksen, and he's taken the mark about 38 metres out. He's tied on an angle. He's about six inside the boundary, but another set shot for Geelong.
6: This goal can put a bit of put Carlton in under a lot of pressure, and you know, there's some three goals to come back from, and it's still raining, Baz, so it'll be pretty tough to come back from here.
4: So he's just got the 1 point tonight so far, and he's had the two disposals. So it's been a quiet one for the full forward. He settles, the drop punt looks good off the boot. Oh, that's a ripper. That is sensational. Beautiful drop punt. 17 points up Geelong, and they are starting to flex their muscles. 9-13-67 the Cats, 7-8-50 the Blues, 28 and a half into the third term with Chris Egan and Jeffrey Farmer.
7: Yeah, well, just goes to show, just a little bit of reward for hard work. Obviously, it's just a bit of circle work at one stage where both half-back lines were tested, but were able to stand up and move the ball forward, but the Cats were able to capitalise. Neil was able to lead out one-on-one and take a wonderful chest mark this time. But deep in the 50 line in the pocket, was able to go back, kick truly. 6 points now.
0: Mitch Edwards wins that out of the ruck. Pick it up now as Manone actually kicks it off the ground. Great work there by Ollie Florent. Marks it directly on centre-half back. Transfers the ball out to, oh my lord, that's Cooper Lord. Number 36 for the Blues. Kicks it into the forward pocket. No, it's gone over his head. Coming in, second man in, is Jack Henry. Jack Henry gives it out to Blitzarts. Blitzarts on his left. Bit of a mongrel kick. It's all right. Gives it out to O'Connor. To O'Sullivan. To Bailey Smith. Oh, Bailey Smith should have kicked it on his left. Great work there by Cottrell. He came off his man in Wilshire, but then he was tackled very well there by O'Sheen Mullen. Great work, great passage of play there, Bass.
4: Certainly was. Titan right up, 28 minutes, I should say, third term. 17 points lead to the Cats.
6: I think they've had a throw against Cripps there.
4: So free kick to Geelong. And then taking it, young Edwards. He kicks forward to the wing. Cowan's got the sit to Spall from behind on Dangerfield, but he claimed the footy anyway. Punts down a hand pass. It's going to come back. Boundary side, Wiltshire, hand pass over the top to Polkinghorne. Polkinghorne kicked the full forward, Neil. Oh, he dropped the mark, 15 out. Evans picked it up for the Blues. Little hand pass to Hollins and a short kick to Cottrell in the back pocket. And he's taken the mark for Carlton. They've been under heat in this third quarter.
6: A minute 40 to go, Bazza. They just need to slow it up and take the heat out of it for Geelong.
4: Another short one to Harry Dean. And now a kick towards the wing. And the mark's been taken by your man, Robbie Armat, and Lord.
0: Lord, he turns the ball over. Great work there by O'Connor. Oh, Danny tackles him. That's beautiful tackle, Lord. It's got to be caught. No, he says around the
7: too
0: head.
7: Too high.
0: He says around the head. Oh, O'Connor, he tips it up and he hits Polkinghorne. Jay Polkinghorne, the man in his seventh game.
4: Where's it around his head? Did I miss something?
0: We need the umpires here. We can't.
7: Yeah, well, look, the whole thing is he took the game on. He attacked the ball and sadly the arm went high. So you've got to pay that.
6: Yep.
7: More importantly, he had the opportunity of being able to go back. Lower his eyes, hit Polkinghorne on a beautiful diving chest mark. Momentum is with the Cats. They kick this one. It's going to be hard for the Blues.
4: Yep.
0: Polkinghorne comes in, He's about 55 metres out at the moment. Breaks into a stride. Bit of a skip. Breaks the 50. Keeps his head over the ball.
6: Yeah.
0: I tell you what. Game over. 23 points. I'm calling it early.
6: Stolen it.
7: I'm calling it early. Go, Robbie. I know you're excited, mate, but you're getting a bit carried away.
0: Hey,
7: sorry, brother. I'm only joking.
0: Brother, sometimes you've got to have the courage to call things, and I'm calling it early.
6: Oh, yeah, that's true. That's true.
7: Yeah, why? I remember a game where Carter's did the exact same thing. The team come back and won.
6: That's Carter's.
7: Oh, yeah.
4: Yeah, no, he's sort of... Look, to be fair to Big Pete, he hasn't got as much right as Robbie have over the years. To be fair. But he too stuck his neck out, Robbie.
0: Yep.
4: And it didn't work well for him. But for you, I'm really thinking it will.
0: Well, I'll tell you what, I'm gonna be sitting on the edge of my seat for the next 30
4: minutes. Because we won't remind you of it. No way. Ball thrown up in the air, tapped down at ground level. Cats near Manor had it, and then his kick was smothered. Hewitt dies on top of the pack, and the umpire. No, he's going to let him go. Shoveled out backwards towards Smith. He's on hands and knees. Jagger Smith also there for Carlton. So Bailey Smith versus Jagger Smith. Shoved out sideways. Tommy Stewart grabbed it. Wrapped up in a tackle by Cottrell. And the umpire will ball it up. Cottrell wants a bit of body. Wants to have a crack at Manor. So big numbers around the ball up. Pit net there. Edwards for the Cats. Slaps it down to Holmes. How's he gone tonight? It was a rushed in for Holmes for the Cats. And at the moment on the scoreboard, they look good. 23 points up. Ball still on the wing. Hands and knees. Cottrell again. Punched out backwards to Cowan. Smother on his kick by Dangerfield. I don't know. What do you reckon, Wiz? It's just got that sense that the Blues, geez, they've had a big run.
7: Yeah, look.
4: And they might be just running out of legs.
7: Yeah, well, it was mentioned there before, Megsy was able to shine the light in terms of just the work that the Blues have gone in the last half of the season, brother. They've been playing a fantastic brand of football, but sadly it's going to catch up with you. And you can just see at the moment they're a little bit tired, but the Cats are flexing muscle, mate. They are really showing their wares in terms of finals experience. One more quarter to go. Robbie's already called it.
4: He has.
7: Can the Cats hold on, Robbie?
4: Well, it's six goals to two that term. Sorry, Robbie. The score is a 23-point lead to the Cats, 10-13-73. The Carlton 7-8-50.
0: Look, something's going to have to dramatically change here for the Blues to get back into this game, because all the momentum at the moment is with the Cats, brother. And what we were afraid of was when they started owning the territory, what they've started to do now is they've actually started to convert their opportunities. You said it early on, Wiz. They were just missing. They were 1-7 or something.
6: Yeah, they were.
0: They were 1-5.
4: 1-8 at one stage.
0: They're 4-10 at half time. Now what they've done is they're 10-13. They kicked 6-3 in that quarter, brother. So, and they went into that 17 times, and they've had 9 scoring shots. You could just see if you're live at the game, Carlton have stopped running. They're running a quicksand at the moment.
4: Yep. Inside 50s, 39-36. Geelong's way now, so that's turned around as well. And Sammy Walsh, the leading possession winner for Carlton with 21. And Manor, Shawnee Manor, 22 touches for the Cats so far in the game, and he got that goal as well. And Sammy Walsh just with a one behind. So let's catch our breath, Jeff Farmer and Chris Egan, to come back and tell us what they expect in this final term of the elimination final between Carlton and Geelong. 7-8-50 the Blues, 10-13-73 the Cats. The Cats have it by 23 points. 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
11: as Geelong take on Carlton live from Wurundjeri Lands at the MCG. 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
12: Is it on the board? It's on the board! We are charging that battery. Third and final one.
0: Welcome back to the MCG here. Geelong, 23 points up. I've done one of the most silliest things I've done in my life. I've actually called it. Baz. Wiz, can you hear me? I'm talking to myself here.
7: No, I can hear you, brother. I'm backing you, but hey, other than that comment you made about the Cats at home, there's still another 30 minutes to go, brother. Anyone's game. Anything's possible, but at the moment, the momentum and the confidence are with the Cats.
0: No, that definitely is, Baz. And you can just see, like, at the start of the game, the Blues were just playing that chip game and they were getting out and they were marking the ball and they had everything on their own terms. Geelong, over the last two quarters, they've just grinded them down, eh, Wiz? And you can just see the bigger bodies in the rain now. They're starting to come to the fore, and you can just see the one-on-one contest. Geelong are winning the 50-50 contest. They're getting the ball forward. The big man, Cowboy Neil, gets a beautiful goal straight in front of us here. But I'll tell you what, how's this for synchrony? Geelong, they've kicked five goals in that quarter. First number was 7. Then the lucky number was 35, 36, 32, 33 and 2. So they love kicking goals right next to their locker mates. Geez, they're going well at the moment, Geelong.
7: I'll tell you what, I didn't even know where you were going with that, brother, but I like it. Yeah, the stat man here, right here, brother. But look, fantastic. Like we said, the Cats have truly flexed their muscle, brother. It was a bit of an arm wrestle right the way through, but the Cats, like we said, they're serious finals campaigners, brother. They know what needs to be done to compete. They know what needs to be done to win games. So they're right in the best position to be able to get the result that they want and keep their finals campaign alive. But in saying that, the Blues have got nothing to lose, brother. That's been their attitude, their mantra all the way through, and that's what's got them into the finals. In the end, they're not just taking place, brother, and taking up a position. They showed last week what they're capable of, and I dare say they will fight for their life with the last 30 minutes. Let's see what happens, brother.
0: No, definitely, Wiz, and it is, mate. It's do or die now, eh? So, look, bro, you might as well get beaten by 80 instead of get beaten by 23, eh? Just go for it.
7: Yeah, well, that's the whole thing, bro. Like we said, fantastic quarter there by Manor. He had 22 possessions. You know, obviously he's kicked the goal, but the best thing is he's been the driving force in setting up goals for his teammates, and that was crucial to get them back in the game, get them into the lead, and, you know, they find themselves now 23 points in front. That's four goals that the Blues will need to get. But, right the way through, stats are fantastic on both sides. They need to make sure they lift and finish this game off.
4: Jeff Farmer here tonight, 6-2, third term, the Cats. I want to thank Megan Waters for bringing the hot chips in after half-time. Beautiful. Sorry, Robbie, I ate them all.
0: Yeah, I didn't get any.
4: Sorry. Robbie. They were very, very nice indeed. Let's start the final term. So they're up by 23 points, the Cats. Can they finish off and move on? They'll be playing the Dockers next week if they win the game. So from the ball up, quick kick out of the centre for Geelong, but the Blues repel. Ainsworth's got it on the wing. Little hand pass off to Smith. One way, then the other. Got to get around O'Connor. Taps the ball on the ground. Rain tumbles down again here at the MCG. High kick to half forward. Kemp worked out of position. Well done, Stewart. Got in the way. Hand pass to Guthrie. Hand pass back to Stewart. Hand pass to Cameron. Cameron at half back. Hand pass to O'Connor. Back to Cameron. Cameron hand pass to Close. Now they're on the wing. Hand pass to Holmes. Hand pass over to Smith. Look at him go. Smith has got space. He runs off the wing.
0: Smith kicks it long into Cowboy Neil. One-on-one with Wiedering. He's taking him up. I called this at the 28-minute mark of the third quarter.
4: You did.
0: And I'm calling it early in the first minute of the fourth quarter. Geelong are home.
6: He called it the first minute.
7: They're a long way from home, bud. They're a long way from home.
6: I know. This has got about an hour and a half up the road.
7: Sorry about that, mate. Yeah. Look there, one of the supporters here.
6: There's always one in the family, brother.
7: Look, who's that big mouth up there shouting?
6: Robbie Armour.
7: Robbie Armour. One of the greats from Collingwood in Sydney.
0: He's called it. 25 metres out, directly in front. They put them 29 points up, And he does. He does. He puts his hand up in the air. Chrissy Egan, how do you feel?
6: I feel all right, brother. besides the rain, Baz. But no, he's been good tonight, Neil. He's been presenting. He's been doing his job as a big forward. Wiz, he's been bringing it to ground and he's clunking him, and now he's starting to get on the scoreboard. Was that the second or third?
0: Second.
6: But no, really good performance by the big man. He's presented well all day. Geelong's starting to get on top now.
4: So the winner of this game, which is looking like Geelong right now, Robbie's called it, will be taking on the Dockers next week.
6: Where will that be, Baz?
4: In Perth. Yep. My word, yep, up the stadium. So a big, big run Geelong have to have if they're going to close this one out to win a grand final. It's going to be a long journey for them. But they have had the week's rest coming into the finals. The last 4 weeks of the finals. Edwards up, taps it sideways. Walsh tracks the footy. Cameron came off the wing, grabbed it first. Tackled by Cameron. And he went to ground. Cripps grabbed it. Hand pass wide out in the wing was good. Found Florent. Little short kick to Walsh, who's still running. He runs forward to the wing. Drives it inside forward 50. He's got Mackay and Kemp. Went past Mackay. Kemp got there. But getting in the way was Edwards, who dropped back after contesting the ruck contest. And in defensive 50, took a beautiful mark, the young man.
0: Geez, you've got to love what Geelong do with their players. They give them time to work it out in the VFL. Dave Dempsey, a man who had played 30 games in the VFL, he tried to kick it off the ground to Tanner Bruin, the boy from GWS, originally from Long, the district anyway. Back to Tanner Bruin. Tanner Bruin just keeps it in front of him. Cherrod comes to one-on-one contest, takes it out. He's going to say, no intent in that. Adam Cherry, your free kick. Great work there by Martin Roger, number 37. Kicks it in board to Jager Smith, out to Billy Wilson. Wilson handballs it over top to Hollins. Hollins, he didn't keep his head over the ball. Now he does. He goes back and gets it. Great work. Coming in is Holly Henry versus Cripps. Gets it down to Dempsey. Gives it out to Henry. Henry tips it up. Beautiful work there to Tanner Bruin.
4: So Bruin marks, wanders back with the footy, flat footed. No hurry, drills a pass, beautiful to Humphreys. It's been magnificent in the last half of this season for the Cats from halfback. So Humphreys now plays on. He goes back towards Dempsey. It went over his head, though, the kick, and Dangerfield behind him sees the ball bounce into his chest, and he's wide on the boundary line, easily shoved out of bounds with the footy. So a boundary throw-in. True wing, Geelong, 29 points up. They've taken the sting out of it. Have Carlton got one more rally? We're at the 3.5 minute mark of the final term.
0: Get Edwards in front. Pitney keeps his feet. Coming through is O'Connor. O'Connor on his left. Chips it up to Polkinor. One on one though. Goes deeper into the 4-9 versus Wiedering and Cowboy Neil. And you can, as you can hear, there's a bit of a Geelong.
6: I know there's going to be a riot after this.
0: Is it?
6: Nah, joking. Carlton supporters, like, they're passionate, but they're still here. They're starting to look ugly, but you know what I mean? Like, they need to start willing the Blues boys.
0: Yeah, they do.
6: Get up and about a bit, Robbie, like you.
0: I'm just a lover of footy, bro.
6: Yeah.
0: And I just love the game, and at the moment, the best team's winning.
4: Inside forward 50, though, for the Cats. That's not where the ball needs to be. The Blues have got to work it out again here. Oh, a little hand pass come from Hollins. He got shoved in the back. The umpire said, let's get on with it. Wiltshire's got it. Kick towards the forward. Pocket's been tapped away from Shannon Neal. And it's a rush point. So now it's a 30-point lead to Geelong at the 4.5 minute mark of the final term.
6: Carlton have just gone away from doing the simple things right, Wiz.
3: Yeah, well, we're lucky enough to be able to see the replay, brother. They missed an opportunity being able to come into the middle. One of the last plays there, it could have been an easy opportunity, shot on goal for them if they were able to look.
4: Sorry about that rumbling you can hear. That was because I ate all the chips and Robbie didn't get any. That's his stomach.
6: bit windy outside.
4: Rumbling his stomach. He's got on your best.
0: Edwards versus Pitney. Edwards gets in front. Pitney comes to the side, taps it down. Cripps off his toes. No, he doesn't get it. O'Connor's moved on to him now. O'Sheen Mullen, he gets the ball up. Edwards taps it down to Brad Close. Out to that running man, Bailey Smith. Bailey Smith on his left, kicks it in long. Dangerfield, he's going to get a free kick. No, he's not. Did you think that was a free kick?
6: Well, they haven't been calling all day. I'm not sure
0: why
6: they're starting
0: it all day.
6: It was a free kick. Maybe it wasn't.
3: You've got to be consistent, brother. Obviously, it was there.
6: Probably the only thing in his defence is his eyes were on the ball.
0: Yeah.
4: That was the old front on contact. Shannon Neal down at Dangerfield. Got boot the ball. Kick towards full forward. Cut off. Evans claims it. Little hand pass off to Florent. Kicks out wide and the running Hollins will mark. He's a defensive 50 for Carlton. plays on. Little hand pass over the top, back to Florent. Short kick to the wing, Cotch will the target, spoiled by Guthrie, ball at ground level. Blues got to go, Smith there, tackled beautifully, held up, the umpire will ball it up on the wing. Cats have got the answers at the moment, 11-14-80, plays 7-8-50, and they lead it by 30 points, 6.5 final turn.
0: Pitney went up by himself, grabs it out of the right, handballs it straight to Maxi Holmes. Holmes gets it, no, he was dispossessed by Hollins. Hollins gets it out to Atkins. Atkins gives it to Oisin Mullen. Drives it long and hard into the forward line. Dangerfield coming back. Puts his hands up with one hand. Now he'll pick it up off his toes. Swing on his right. And he will. He will. He will kick a goal. 36 points up, Wiz.
7: Now what are you saying, brother? What are you saying?
0: I called this at the 28-minute mark of the third quarter.
7: You certainly did, brother. And look, the class has come to the fore, haven't they? Wonderful kick. Opportunity of being able to be one out, contested. Dangerfield's been around a long time. In the end, drop of the ball, straight in front. Was able to just to control the ball. In the end, was able to run the end around on his trusty right foot. Snap truly right through the middle. The sad thing that I see now, boys, not just the rain, but it's the Blues supporters starting to leave.
0: Wiz, can you hear that? Can you hear that?
4: What is it, Robbie?
0: Carlton
4: support, talk to me.
0: The Geelong supporters are singing, is there a fire drill? Is there a fire drill? Because Carlton are leaving.
7: Hey. And you are excited, Robbie.
0: Oh, well, as I said, bro, I'm just a lover of footy, and today it's a knockout, you know, elimination final.
4: Well, 36 points, the Cats' way. They're running over Carlton now. Edwards got a free in the centre of the ground. Long kick to full forward. No mark taken. Full of the ball, Dangerfield. Been magnificent. Hand pass to the pocket to Cameron. Going to come
7: free
4: back.
7: Kick.
4: Got a free kick to Dangerfield, is it?
7: That
4: it is. So Danger's going to get another crack at goal here. He's about 30 out on a far better than 45 degree angle.
7: That was too high, Baz. Too high, that one.
4: So a high free kick. The great Jeff Farmer here tonight with Chris Egan and Robbie Armat. Dangerfield's kicked three tonight. One in the first, one in the third, and one already in this final term. And Danger goes back to have another shot. He's kicked three straight. He's had six score involvements, 15 touches, taken four marks. So he settles with a footy. The drop punt will be the preferred kick from the great man here. He fires to the famous punt road end, and he slots it. Dangerfield's got four, and the Cats are heading to a semi-final against the Dockers next week. 13-14-92 for the Blues, 7-8-50.
6: We're cutting what's up. There we go. It's back again. Not enough, though. Fantastic finish there by Geelong. Robbie, you do call it, brother. You're on song. And, you know, they've just stepped it up a level. You can tell that they've got a lot more experience when it comes to these moments, Wiz, than what Carlton do at this point in time.
7: Yeah, well, look, like we said, brother, pre-game, their season finals campaigners, brother, they know what it takes to win these crucial games. They've been around for over a decade playing finals. So you knew it was only a matter of time they were going to flex their muscle, brother, and start playing the brand of football that they know can win games, and that's what's happened tonight, brother.
0: Cripps gets it out to Georgie Hewitt. Georgie Hewitt kicks it into the hot spot. Brody Kemp gets worked underneath the ball by Holland, by Henry. Getting there is Taylor Byrne, picks it up off his toes. Guthrie's riding him like a cheap suit from Thailand. No, he gets the ball out.
7: Bali.
0: Thailand.
7: Hey. No, we're talking about Rolexes too, or what?

0: opposed to Geelong, 13-14, 92. We are 11 minutes into the fourth quarter. Can they come back, Wiz?
1: Nah, it's going to be hard, brother. Like I said, they'll keep fighting the game out. There's a lot of pride at stake. And you just never know. If they can get another two, maybe another three, mate, it's game on again. So crucial this centre bounce. Geelong will be wanting to win this ball, get a deep in forward and try and get a score on the board just to get momentum back. Carlton are desperate, so they will do anything and everything what it takes to be able to win this football, get it in forward to keep Pepper in the goals.
2: Jeff Farmer, 267 games, 533 goals, all Australian. He's here tonight, three-time Melbourne's leading goal kicker. And he's watching the Cats overcome the Blues. They've been gallant in season 2026. What an incredible back half of the season they've had. Tap down to Hewitt. They're still trying. He's dragged down in a tackle. Grabbed by Myers on the outer side wing for the Cats. Little hand pass in front of Holmes. Got space. Delivers the pass to the leading Dangerfield. Dropped the mark. Went back. Picked it up. Saddles up. Sets up. Goes for home. 50 out. Puts it through. Oh, he is an absolute champion. Summed it up. Took responsibility. And just snuffed this game out. 14-14-98 the Cats. 9-8-56 the Blues. 12 and a half final term. And that was just brilliant. Chris Egan and Jeff Farmer.
3: Yeah, it was. And Paddy's just gone up another level. Big players step up in big moments. And this last quarter and a half, he's probably been the best player, arguably, because he's been in amongst it all. He's set up goals and he's kicked goals. With so just everything you expect from a superstar.
1: Yeah, and like we said, it's an elimination final, brother. So the big key players have to stand up to allow their team to continue on in the premiership race. Cats have been fantastic. Obviously, they will now head over to the west and take on Fremantle.
0: Good start to Young, go up in the middle of the ground. Young goes in and retrieves his own ball. He's playing around at the moment, gives it out to Scherer. Scherer on his left. Gives it to Patrick Cripps. Patrick Cripps tries to get away from O'Connor. Now Welsh gets tackled by Manor. Geez, along the pressure rating's just gone through the roof in the second half. It's just men playing against boys at the moment, Baz.
2: Yeah, it is, Robbie. And the Blues, you spotted it in that third quarter, just run out of legs here. They've got a few that continue to run. Walsh, one of those. Holland's another one. But he's hand passed to a teammate. And Hewitt in a short kick, those gone straight to Dempsey, who marks in the back pocket for the Cats. More composed. They've got more run in their legs. Carlton have had a long campaign coming through the wild card round in the end. What a thrill it was for their fans to get into that and be here tonight after defeating their opponent last week. And a short kick to Manor, who marks for the Cats outside defensive 50. It's been an enormous run from the Blues. There's a kick out here towards Dempsey. And the ball's been shuffled out of bounds by Guthrie in the end. So a boundary throw in. True wing position, broadcast side of the ground. What is that, Robbie? A 42-point lead to the Cats. 14 minutes final term.
0: Neat 7 goals. The Cats up. Throws it up. Good chances in front of Young. Taps it ground. Holmes and Ollins. Coming through is Georgie Hewitt. Hits Lawson Humphreys. Lawson Humphreys with a beautiful
2: touch.
0: Kick. Out to Bailey Smith. Bailey Smith kicks it to his great mate Dangerfield. Coming back is Dirksen. Over the top is Dangerfield. Is he going to pick it up on his left? No, he's ungreedy. And he gives it close. Why does he snap it on his left?
1: That was close by close.
4: Love it.
2: So another point. And now it's a 43-point lead as the Blues fans start to wander up the aisles here at the MCG. There'll be plenty that stay, though, I reckon they're... Team will get a massive reception as they go off the ground. They have been enormous for their supporter base. They were 1 win and 8 losses after 9 rounds of the season. And look where they are now, in front of 95,000 plus here at the MCG in an elimination final. Who would have thought? The Cats work it forward again. Dempsey right on 50, goes long in towards goal.
1: It is a goal.
2: It's a goal anyway. Is the mark paid?
0: No.
2: No, Wiedering's hit the deck too.
4: A little bit unlucky.
2: Sort of fell backwards and wobbly to get onto his feet. That's a point that's got rushed through for the Cats. So they're now 44 points up, Robbie. And we are at the 15.5-minute mark of the final term.
0: Cowart chips it out to Hollins. Hollins is looking around. He's just asking someone, can someone please run? He's at Billy Wilson. Ooh, that man close.

0: I love what John has done here in the second half, eh, brothers? They've given like the rope a dope. They think they can hit the target, but they're just coming in and they're intercepting it all the time now.
1: They're playing so well.
0: Yeah.
1: Very well drilled teams along.
0: Brad Close coming in for his second goal of the night. He's 45 metres out, directly in front. Generally a sound kick for goal. The boy from Mount Gambier. He's a beautiful hit of the 2-iron. Can he bring out the 3-iron at the moment and just keep it low into the wind? He does. He puts his head over the ball. And he puts it to the left. Bit of a hook on that.
2: Yeah. What did he hit it with there, brother? What golf club? That was
0: about a 5-iron. He didn't hit that very well.
1: That was the old snap hook.
0: Yep.
3: I'll be wanting to come away unscathed now, the Cats, won't they? This is the big deal.
0: Take Dangerfield off, bro.
3: So the ball now on the wing. Punch down to ground level.
1: Good pickup.
3: Grabbed by Myers. Good pickup. You heard from Chris Egan. Little hand pass out to Dempsey. The Cats, I tell you what, we'll talk about them after this game. They've got a big run next week. Off hands to Ollie Henry. Deep in the forward pocket. Runs into a couple of blues. Release a hand pass. Under pressure, it goes out of bounds. That's fair enough. And there's the official attendance. Gentlemen, have a look at that. 96,680. That is a massive, massive crowd for an elimination final. Yeah, we'll go to the record books and find out what's the biggest, but tell you what, that'll be close.
1: You got me by 680, Rob. Good with you, mate.
3: I said 96,600, I think.
0: Dangerfield going for his sixth goal.
1: Yeah, you'll probably take him off now, Rob. Something we want to talk about after it. Do we look at playing Jeremy Cameron next week? It's tough, but we'll have a chat about that after the game.
0: Billy Wilson brings it out. He's going to kick it long to the wing to Akers. Akers one-on-one. No, it's straightened up, gone to Guthrie. Getting back there is Blitzars, but it's Guthrie's free kick. Centre wing, directly in front of the interchange bench. Kicks it out to Brad Close. Brad Close will just hold it up, waiting for Jeremy Cameron, his great mate, to do the drive-by. Jezza on his left. Bangs it in hard and long. Into Polkinghorne, into the pocket. Great work there. Now, surely that's gone out.
1: I think they played a free kick. No, they played a free kick.
0: I played a free kick, have they?
1: Front on contact, I think.
3: So the record for an elimination final before this one was Richmond Carlton here at the MCG in 2013. That was 94,690. So this has broken the record for a record attendance of an elimination final. This one, 96,680. And I tell you what, doesn't it make a big difference when you get a big Melbourne club in the finals? And Carlton certainly dragged a lot of people along.
0: Jay Polkinghorne comes around the corner and he's missed it. Geez, they've left a lot on the table. 14-9, 103 opposed to Carlton's 8-8, 56.
3: Yeah, enormous. 14-19. It could have been 19-40, but maybe further in front. They've certainly dominated since half time, the Cats. It was a 6-2 third term. And they're running it out in the final, but as we all said, the Blues had just started to look like they'd run out of legs. They'd run out of legs. They were frenetic in the first half. A massive opening first quarter. 4-1. But the legs went from underneath them. They've got legs like tree trunks at the moment, trying to lift them off the ground. Myers at half forward comes out and lays the tackle. And the umpire will ball it up. Well, I suppose, and we'll review it as Eek said after the game, it was always going to happen. Well, there was a sense that they still had plenty of run to maybe get through Geelong and go further into the finals. It hasn't happened, but they've been the fairy tale story of the year, no doubt about it. Tap down to ground level. Cameron's got it on the wing. He just spoke about Jeremy Cameron, played most of his footy tonight up on the wing, coming back from injury. It was a risk. This is his second game back. He's been pinged for dropping the ball. Hewitt's got the free kick on the wing for the Blues. The rain is coming down 2 weeks. There's rain coming.
1: Still
3: down.
1: Raining?
3: Yes, yep. There is.
0: Kicks it into the middle. Chopped off by Brad Close.
3: Just started.
0: Brad Close out to Atkins. Tom Atkins got enough time to mop it up. Chips it out to his great mate in Bailey Smith, who's been very good tonight for the Cats.
3: He has.
0: Provided a lot of run, a lot of penetration with his kicks. Again, runs off the man on the mark. Kicks it 55 metres down deep. Oh, Ollie Henry gets up there. There's got to be a free kick. That was an unrealistic attempt at mark, but no. Jacob Smith on the drive-by. Shark the ball. Gets it out to Sam Welsh. Sam Welsh out to Dirksen tried to chip it in. Got intercepted by Brad Close. Now it's Sam Welsh again over the top to Frankie Evans. Frankie Evans gives it to Pitney. Says, your turn. Gives it out to Lord. Lord gives it to Jacob Smith. Oh, they've got two out here. Ollie Florent. He'll run through the centre of the ground. He's telling McGovern, turn around so I can kick the ball to you. No. He's hit.
1: Got him. It's Cameron.
0: Hewitt. He's hit Hewitt in the forward pocket. Hewitt gives it to Brodie Kemp. Brodie Kemp kicks the goal. 41 points behind. That's his second goal. Geelong, 14-9, 103. Carlton, 9-8, 62. Game over. 21 minutes into the fourth quarter. It's good to see him running it out, isn't it, Bud?
1: Yeah, they got a lot to be proud for, Wiz. That, you know, from where they were to where they are now, no one's seen them come, you know, here after round nine. So it's been a great effort. They can hold their head up and they're still fighting. These are the games that, this is probably more of a custom Carlton that we were seeing. They get off to a hot start and then sort of fall away. But they're obviously playing against Geelong now, who's obviously a lot more elite team at this stage in their, you know, all their careers at the moment. But, you know, it's just been a real turnaround from Geelong and a fantastic move by Scott to change the defensive plan at quarter time.
4: Yeah, well, that's the whole thing. Obviously, the result is pretty much final. The Cats will win, but, you know, the Blues should be super proud of their season, everything that they've been able to do after, you know, a terrible first half. But it's a learning thing for them as well, you know what I mean? You're up against the very best.
3: Jeff Farmer here tonight as the Cats work it forward. Little hand pass to Bailey Smith. One step, 49 out, goal. Look at Bailey. Stands with one hand in the air, points to the crowd, and says, have a look just what I did. He's first for the night, his 149th career game tonight, so he'll play his 150th next week against the Dockers over in Perth at Optus Stadium. 15-19, 109 the Cats, it's academic now, it doesn't matter. They're through, 9-8-62. The Blues have run out of legs, 22.5 final turn.
1: He's a fantastic player, Bailey, and he's really led by example today. He's out to the 23 disposals now, Wiz, and the one goal one, but he's just created plenty of drive across half back and centre wing there, where he just endlessly just runs and runs and runs. But when he gets it, you know, every time he gets it, it's at least almost 100 metre gain just about every time.
4: Yeah, he's a great player as well, so he commands respect and a quality opponent, so then that can also allow someone else to get off the leash, you know, someone like a Manon who's been fantastic tonight, like we said previously, 24 possessions, one goal and plenty of goal assists, so they've shared the workload tonight, the boys.
0: Yeah, I think they've gone a little bit too quickly, Ray, because I think Jagger Smith may have touched this.
1: It's taken a long time, right?
3: Hello, you're right. Jeez, well done, Robbie.
1: Bailey Smith's still playing really well.
4: Well, they are. And don't be surprised, he actually does get another chance of goal anyway. And we'll just replay and say exactly what we said before, the type of quality player he is.
0: Billy Wilson brings it out, runs around, Polkinghorne runs to his 50. Please, I'll tell you what he... I was going to say, he ran about 45 minutes with the ball.
1: He almost made it to Jollymont Station.
0: You got to bounce the ball, son. It's not going to be football.
4: And you have a look, Bailey Smith right here. Ooh, unlucky.
0: Hey, right, this bloke, he can actually kick a long way, this Polkinghorne. I watched him in the VFL.
3: Yes.
0: He averaged seven shots a goal every game.
1: Yeah, he's been good today, too. Yeah. Like, he hasn't had a lot of it, but he's just always in the right positions.
0: He'll have to kick this all of 55 metres in driving rain. He kicks it. It's going to fall short. Just short. Great work there by Jacob Weidering, keeping his mind on the game right to the end. 6 minutes to go in the end. 24 minutes into the last quarter. The Blues, they're 43 behind Geelong at the moment.
3: So Carlton running out of full back. Long kick. What do we got in the clock, Eags?
1: You got 6 minutes and 13 seconds.
3: Righto. Punch down to Dempsey. Kick inside forward. 50. Oh, spinning in midair. Ollie Henry. Not paid the mark. I thought he brought it down, the wet conditions, but umpire said get on with it. Hand pass for the Blues comes to Jagger Smith. He was in all sorts of trouble. Smashed by the Cats, grabbed by Big Edwards. Flying shot at goal from 40 out. As they pepper the goals, the Cats, the Blues have had enough. Their season's done. And another point for Geelong. 14-22, 106. Carlton 9-8, 62. Just over 25 now into the final term.
0: Yeah, it's been an avalanche inside the 50s.
3: It has.
0: Currently we have 13 inside 50s composed to Carlton's 5. Look, Lloyd, who's running back, to Tommy Stewart, the intercepting king. This takes another mark. He'll transfer it. No, he doesn't. He kicks it to his great mate in Max Holmes. Max Holmes will play on. Watch this. 45-metre kick along the ground.
3: Oh, hello. What was that?
4: Robbie, what are you doing to us, brother? You got us all excited, then you let us down.
1: 45-minute kick along the ground.
0: Maxi let us down there.
3: Maxi let us down.
0: Henry taps it out. Great work done by the running man, Selmore. She's trying his guts out. It doesn't matter. There's only 5 minutes left in his season, Baz.
3: It is. So the talk of the town will be Geelong tonight. They're going to take on the Dockers. The Dockers shock losers to the Hawks last night at Optus Stadium. So the Hawks through to a preliminary final. And the Dockers are going to do it the hard way. The top side of the competition. And they'll come up against a team that has never beaten the Geelong Footy Club. So Chris Scott and the crew will be already planning, you would think. Just thoughts going through the mind as they sit and watch this one peter out in the last few minutes as to how they're going to approach the home and away season, top side of the comp, and the Dockers at home at Optus Stadium next week. It's going to be fascinating, that semi-final. Ainsworth from the wing for Carlton. Little kick to half forward. Mackay Good, hand pass to Hollins. Kick inside forward, Fitty. McGovern behind. He tapped it to the front of the pack. Kick run along the ground towards goal. And it is a goal. And it's kicked by Cottrell, was it, Robbie?
0: Lord.
3: Lord. So Lord kicks the goal. And that is his second for the night. Got one in the first term as well. So the Blues get a late one, 10-8-68. And the Cats 14-22-106. And we're 27 and a half minutes now into the final term.
1: Well, he's been called out a bit tonight there, Wiz. He's, Lord is all what I've heard plenty of times tonight. But he's been okay. He's had the 17 disposals. So he's been productive and he's done his job.
4: Yeah, and obviously two goals as well, brother. Gallant didn't defeat the Blues. They fought right the way to the end. Obviously, like we said, the Cats have come to play, especially in the second half, the third quarter we spoke about in particular, where they got six goals. The premiership quarter, as they say, flex their muscle.
3: So that scoreboard update sponsored by the National Lung Cancer Screening Program. Visit lungcancerscreen.org.au. for more information.
0: Ainsworth on his left, chipped it up. Oh my Lord, just dropped it. Now out to Humphreys. Humphreys gives a beautiful handball out to that running man, Bailey Smith. Out to Brad Close. Transfers it out to Guthrie. Guthrie just chips it up. He says to Polkinghorne, come and get it up off your toes. No, clean bowl. Great work there by Dirksen. Dirksen chips it up into the centre. Lord, yes, great work. Great mark. Should be 50. Come on, sir. No, he gives it out to Paddy Cripps. Look out, Paddy. Well, great work there by Ollie Henry. He was coming off. Out to Wilson. Wilson transfers it out to the far wing. Out to Chera. Chera chips it up to the running man. Sam Welsh gets it back. Chera, he'll chip it up. He sees Cottrell. Second man in is Ben Ainsworth. Great forward craft there. Reminds me of number 33, who used to play for Melbourne, and he done that for a living, and that's the Wizards.
4: Oh, I'll tell you what, Robbie, how kind are you, brother, with your words. Appreciate it, brother. But, yeah, fantastic ball movement. Like we said, they're fighting the game out. Chera's been fantastic off the halfback flank. Obviously, he's just trying to produce a lot of run. Beautiful disposal as well. Ainsworth was fantastic the previous week.
0: Ainsworth kicks a goal. Comes in and he kicks a goal. That's his first for the night. Brings Carlton back into within 32 points. This is great by Carlton because they haven't given up. And this has been their season all year. They have not given up at all. Great work, Carlton, and great work, the Blues.
1: And that's what the Carlton faithful watchers want to see, don't they, Wizards? Just keep fighting. Today, they haven't been bad today, Carlton. They were just purely outclassed in that second half, and that's all it was. And there's nothing wrong with that because Geelong have a lot of... They've got a few superstars and a very experienced squad out there. So they can definitely hold their head high, and they've definitely earned a lot of respect, that's for sure.
3: Chris Egan here tonight, the former Magpie, watching, well, the old enemy, Carlton, go down here tonight.
0: Carlton.
3: As a Magpie, 29 and a half into the final term. What have we got left on the clock now, Eeks?
1: 3 minutes and 15, boss.
3: 3:15 to go. Ball thrown in the air. Jeez, a lot of the 96,690 are gone. They've left the ground. Cats fans all still here. Walsh has got it. Little hand pass comes out to Hewitt for Carlton. Carlton 60 from home. Short kick to Mackay. One hand on it. And off his hand, the ball will go out of bounds. Tommy Stewart made sure of that. About 25 around from the Carlton goal. So the Cats will be just sort of just wanting to run this out. You can see the players just... You know what, we've done enough. I don't know if I really want to be running back with a flight of the footy full pelt at the moment, Robbie.
0: No, especially when you've got a four-hour flight over to the west to face the mighty Fremantle Dockers. Throws the ball in. Lawson Humphreys, kung fu kicks it out, but that's a kung fu kick, so that's gone 45 metres in the air. Brad Close, he'll kick to Ollie Henry. Ollie Henry's out in the paddock here. He's put it out in front. What does Dean do? No, he's going to go back with Dangerfield because he doesn't want him to kick six. Ollie Henry lines him up. Lines him up. Hits a post. hits the post. What about that kung fu kick there by Lawson Humphries, bro?
4: Oh, mate, there's been a few kung fu kicks tonight. So be interesting to see if they've been watching any martial arts movies.
0: Yeah, a bit of monkey magic there, bro.
3: Ball kick there.
2: Jimmy Duggan.
0: Pigsy.
3: Holland's kick. And it's punched out of bounds by Blitzarfs. Bailey Smith, the leading possession winner with 26. Manor's got 24. Dempsey, 23 for the Cats. Myers, 23 as well. And for the Blues, Sammy Woffs, the running machine, as Robbie calls him. 28 touches tonight. Hewitt's at 26. Wilson is at 25. And Paddy Cripps, the superstar, the legend, is at 23 touches for the Blues tonight. Brad Ball Fox. Still in play. Sorry, Robbie.
0: There you go, Rob.
3: Ball still in play. Myers sees a hand pass come his way. Humphries has got it at half forward, and at half back he's tackled and lost it to Dean. Dean punched out a hand pass, and a kick will come from Ainsworth towards half forward. But Stewart has been brilliant tonight. Tommy Stewart started really well when the heat was on, and he's really sort of hit the ground early. 19 touches, that's his 20th tonight. And a defender inside 50s, he's had three of those.
0: Kicks it to his great mate Dangerfield. He sees the man, oh, he kicked off the side of his boot. Getting back there is Chera. Chera just brings him out to the ground. Brad Close tackled very well there by that man in McGovern. Just slams him to the ground, helps him up now. Geelong, 33 points up. Pitney and Edwards. Edwards has been very serviceable tonight for the Cats. The youngster, Chera, on his left, kicks it out wide. Hits Brian Myers. Watch this beautiful kicking style. Kick it to Danger. Danger, play on and kick your six. No. His great mate, or his great adversary, in Paddy Cripps.
4: Here's the cheers of the crowd as well. Yeah, fantastic game.
1: Soak it in.
3: Soak it in.
0: Hit the torpy, Danger. Hit it, brah. Hit it, torpy. Kick your six.
3: Don't pull your hamstring.
1: Touch wood.
0: He is. He's going to torpy. Ah! Oh. End over end. Didn't make the distance. Sam Welsh, the running machine, kicks out to Ollie Henry. Ollie Holland, sorry. Not Ollie Henry, he plays for Geelong. Humphries.
2: That's ball.
0: He's taken by Ollie Holland.
1: 40 seconds to go, gentlemen.
3: So the ball to be...
1: And the rain has stopped.
3: That's good news.
0: Thanks for that, Jane.
4: Yeah, well, especially we've got to walk to our cars, boys. Yeah.
3: No, that's true. Well, someone has to obviously come back and pick me up. I can't be walking in the rain. Actions has got it. Hand pass off to Bailey Smith, who kicked Geelong back inside forward 50. Just a scrubby ball, but they get there first. Pocking on. Little hand pass to Ollie Henry. He's on the boundary line. Had a flying shot that missed everything and went out of bounds on the full. So 107 plays 74. Geelong's way. They lead by 33 points. And as I said earlier, the margin is just academic, because the attention already is turning to next week, where the Cats will play the Dockers, and another two finals to be played this weekend. But this one's done. 33 points is Geelong's lead in a record-breaking crowd elimination final. And for Carlton, in the words of the great John Lennon, the dream is over. 14-23, 107 Geelong. Carlton, 11-8, 74.

0: Wildcats have done it beautifully. They have knocked off the Blues. Their run is over. Geelong move on. And they will tackle the Fremantle Dockers next week on the Dockers' home ground at Optus Stadium. What do you reckon, Jeff Farmer and Chris Egan? It was impressive, Geelong, since halftime. They just blew the Blues away.
1: Yeah, they did. And credit to them as well. Man, we had the privilege of doing the prelim last year, and we've seen what they did to Hawthorn, the way the game plan was, and the way they played the first half. So Carlton obviously didn't do their little bit of homework during the week, but that being said, it was just a fantastic performance from both teams for the majority of the game, and it was that last quarter sort of when it really that tide starting to lean towards Geelong's way.
0: Magnificent Carlton, 5 goals for their season. For the Cats, magnificent tonight. Paddy Dangerfield kicked 5 goals tonight. He kicked one in the first, one in the third, and 3 in the final term. Shannon Neal got 2, Myers 2, with the multiple goal scorers for Geelong. 2 goals to Kemp, 2 to Lord, 2 to Evans for the Blues. The multiples their way. But a big win, and our attention turns, Jeff, to next week, where the Dockers, who didn't get the job done last night. Some say they were disappointing. How did you view that game last night, and how do you see next week's final shaping up?
2: Oh, well, obviously we've got to keep it G-rated, because I'd love to be able to say exactly what I felt, but very disappointing, brother. Considering the season that they had and where they are on the ladder at minor premiers, you would have expected a better performance, but full credit to the Hawks. They came to play. They outclassed them. They outmatched them. They outpressured them. Most importantly, they made the opportunities count and choked any opportunity Fremantle had, and just really gave him a football lesson, and in particular about finals and what you need to be able to bring in a performance with finals on the line. So, they would have licked their lips. Obviously, fingers crossed, able to watch tonight's game to make sure that, they come ready to play. They know this Geelong outfit is absolute professional when it comes to finals. They've been around for over a decade in finals, whether it's prelims, grand finals, they've done it all. So they need to make sure they come prepared and ready to play. Obviously, the lucky thing is that they get a chance to play another final at home. So Geelong's got to travel. Whether or not that's going to make things a little bit difficult, but a professional outfit, they'll do whatever needs to be done during the week, and then when they travel, make sure they get their head in the right space to perform like they did tonight. It's going to be hard, it's going to be difficult if they do, but at the end of the day, there is no next week, as in when they do play, because if you lose, you are out, your final series is done. The other team gets to continue on into a prelim. So for all those Fremantle faithful, I'm one in particular.
0: Well, you played 131 games there.
2: Oh, brother, I'd love to be able to see it. Obviously, there's a great opportunity. A lot of people are dreaming and hoping that the Purple Army will get the job done. And hopefully, fingers crossed, we'll be able to win another one that'll then allow us to play in the grand final.
0: What would have been the feeling, and you've been there, you were there for a long time, when you're in a two-team state, as far as AFL footy's concerned, with the Eagles and the Dockers, sort of looking outwards and then looking in, you would have known what that build-up would have been like in Perth for the Dockers.
2: Oh, it's massive, night. Mate. Yeah. It's massive. And obviously on the back end of, the actual season that they had, fantastic. It's got the hopes, aspirations and dreams of this could be our year.
0: Yeah.
2: You know, and I say that with... You know, obviously being a past player, but a supporter of the football club. The passionate supporters that they've had for over the 30-plus years, obviously they're still rich and young.
0: Yeah.
2: But obviously those supporters, have obviously barracked for West Coast because there was no affiliated team to come in. Obviously East Fremantle, South Fremantle.
0: Yeah.
2: So the ties of the Fremantle faithful now get the opportunity of being able to support their team. But... obviously they would have come raring to go to see their team flex the muscle and play the way that they've played during the season. But sadly, no one actually turned up on the field other than Jordan Clark.
0: Yeah.
2: So hopefully, mate, it rings home. Hopefully they'll do their homework, like I said. J-Lo the coach will, make sure that people are on their toes. So I reckon a few changes probably need to be made, but, obviously the key forwards as well didn't stand up when it counted, so they need to make sure they come to play in particular, because they're the driving force of whether we kick enough score to win, So
0: you know, mark it, bring it to ground.
2: Well, exactly. So
0: well, you did both, actually.
2: Fingers. I tried, Buzz. But yeah, fingers crossed, mate. Like I said, they'll have to be on their game, because the Cats showed tonight they are raring to go and purring, mate. So they'll be hard to beat.
0: It's going to be tough. Eeks, just on Carlton before we go to our break. It's been a huge year. I know as a Collingwood man, it's one of the old arch enemies. I reckon Collingwood and the Bombers as well. But you've had a few. But you've been out there, and Carlton's second half of the year, 1 win, 8 losses in their first 9 rounds.
3: Yep.
0: Been an amazing run. The footy world got pretty excited, didn't they? But it ended tonight.
1: Well, absolutely it did. And, they'll take a lot from that in this year too, And obviously congratulations to Fraser getting the job as head coach and done a fantastic job since. So, obviously, they're very confident in what he's done. I think, was it the Carlton St Kilda? No, Carlton Brisbane game we did, Robbie, earlier this year, and they started chanting Fraser for the job. So, credit to him. They got a standing ovation when they all walked off from their own, the car, a fantastic job since. So, obviously, they're very confident in what he's done. I think, was it the Carlton St Kilda? No, Carlton Brisbane game we did, Robbie, earlier this year, and they started chanting Fraser, for the job. So, credit to him. They got a standing ovation when they all walked off from their own, the car.
0: 8 losses in their first 9 rounds.
1: Yep.
0: Been an amazing run. The footy world got pretty excited, didn't they? But it ended tonight.
1: Well, absolutely it did. And, they'll take a lot from that in this year too, And obviously congratulations to Fraser getting the job as head coach and done a fantastic job since. So, obviously, they're very confident in what he's done. I think, was it the Carlton St Kilda? No, Carlton Brisbane game we did, Robbie, earlier this year, and they started chanting Fraser, for the job. So, credit to him. They got a standing ovation when they all walked off from their own, the car.
2: And mate, so they'll be hard to beat.
0: It's going to be tough. Eeks, just on Carlton before we go to our break. It's been a huge year. I know as a Collingwood man, it's one of the old arch enemies. I reckon Collingwood and the Bombers as well. But you've had a few. But you've been out there. And Carlton's second half of the year, 1 win, 8 losses in their first 9 rounds.
3: Yep.
0: Been an amazing run. The footy world got pretty excited, didn't they? But it ended tonight.
1: Well, absolutely it did. And, they'll take a lot from that in this year too, And obviously congratulations to Fraser getting the job as head coach and done a fantastic job since. So, obviously, they're very confident in what he's done. I think, was it the Carlton St Kilda? No, Carlton Brisbane game we did, Robbie, earlier this year, and they started chanting Fraser, for the job. So, credit to him. They got a standing ovation when they all walked off from their own, the car and what he's done. I think, was it the Carlton St Kilda? No, Carlton Brisbane game we did, Robbie, earlier this year, and they started chanting Fraser, for the job. So, credit to him. They got a standing ovation when they all walked off from their own, the car earlier this year.
2: And mate, so they'll be hard to beat.
0: It's going to be tough. Eeks, just on Carlton before we go to our break. It's been a huge year. I know as a Collingwood man, it's one of the old arch enemies. I reckon Collingwood and the Bombers as well, but you've had a few. But you've been out there, and Carlton's second half of the year, 1 win, 8 losses in their first 9 rounds.
3: Yep.
0: Been an amazing run. The footy world got pretty excited, didn't they? But it ended tonight.
1: Well, absolutely it did. And, they'll take a lot from that in this year too, And obviously congratulations to Fraser getting the job as head coach and done a fantastic job since. So, obviously, they're very confident in what he's done. I think, was it the Carlton St Kilda? No, Carlton Brisbane game we did, Robbie, earlier this year, and they started chanting Fraser, for the job. So, credit to him. They got a standing ovation when they all walked off from their own, the car.
0: Losses in their first 9 rounds.
3: Yep.
0: Been an amazing run. The footy world got pretty excited, didn't they? But it ended tonight.
1: Well, absolutely it did. And, they'll take a lot from that in this year too, And obviously congratulations to Fraser getting the job as head coach and done a fantastic job since. So, obviously, they're very confident in what he's done. I think, was it the Carlton St Kilda? No, Carlton Brisbane game we did, Robbie, earlier this year, and they started chanting Fraser.
2: And mate, so they'll be hard to beat.
0: It's going to be tough. Eeks, just on Carlton before we go to our break. It's been a huge year. I know as a Collingwood man, it's one of the old arch enemies. I reckon Collingwood and the Bombers as well, but you've had a few. But you've been out there, and Carlton's second half of the year, 1 win, 8 losses in their first 9 rounds.
4: Hey, go Brisbane. Those other idiots got kicked out the other day. What are you going on about, bro?
1: Go Brisbane. Robbie's getting a game tomorrow.
0: Oh, I'll tell you what, I wouldn't want to be playing on him. Sure. 14-23, 107 Geelong. They've won the elimination final. It was an elimination final record crowd, 96,680. They defeated Carlton 11-8-74. And that was by 33 points. We're going to catch our breath, come back to the MCG very shortly with Robbie Armat with the great Jeff Farmer and the great Chris Egan. 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
4: Humphrey, he tipped it. Out to the Cowboy Neil. That's a matter. Matter put his hand straight up. Geelong are in front by 3 points.
10: And who would have thought, Robbie?
4: I said it. Bailey Smith picks it up. He kicks it in with a mongrel kick. Who's he going to hit? Wilkshire, the man with Rambo boots. But it'll touch off the ground. Ryan Myers.
10: That's a goal.
4: Ryan Myers. What a goal! Jesus, quite in the peanut gallery in the background here. Geelong are up by 10 points.
0: Grabbed by Myers on the outer side wing for the Cats. Little hand pass in front of Holmes. Got space. Delivers the pass to the leading Dangerfield. Dropped the mark. Went back. Picked it up. Settles up. Sets up. Goes for home. 50 out. Puts it through. Oh, he is an absolute champion. Little hand pass to Bailey Smith. One step. 49 out. Goal. Look at Bailey. Stands with one hand in the air. Points to the crowd.
11: 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With Megan Waters, Barry Denner, Robbie R. Matt, Chris Egan, and Jeff Farmer.
0: Yes, and 33 points was the margin in the end that saw Geelong barnstorm into a semi-final next week. They won the elimination final, the Mighty Cats, and now they're into a semi-final. The Blues, they're done, the dream is over, and their run has come to an end. What a magnificent run it was. Tomorrow night, sorry Robbie, I'm swallowing a sausage roll. Tomorrow night, our next broadcast on AFL Indigenous Broadcasting, the Adelaide Crows take on the Western Bulldogs in the elimination final, and Terry McAuliffe and Adrian Pickles will be there calling the action, with the expert commentator being Shane Tongari, and that will be a ripper tomorrow night. Adelaide take on the Western Bulldogs. Robbie, what do you reckon?
12: Yeah, look, Baz, I think the Crows will get over the line.
0: Yes.
12: And I just hope they do get over the line for one of my ex-teammates, Matthew Nix, because like whoever's leaked this story that he's under pressure and if he loses, he could lose his job and all that sort of stuff. It's a pretty low act to do, isn't it, Wiz? Like, you know, four days out from a game, but we've been players and all that sort of stuff, and I don't know, I think you would have been in the same situation with me when you've had coaches sacked and all that sort of stuff. The last thing you need to be doing is going into a pressure cooker thinking, you know, this bloke may or may not be here next year. And it's dependent on the result. And, you know, I know a lot of the boys do like Nixie and all that sort of stuff, and I hope they can get up and beat the Bulldogs for Nixie's sake. And I think they do need to beat them because, obviously, they finished sixth and, you know, the Bulldogs finished seventh. Finished seventh. And you just hope for Nixie's sake they can actually get up because they have been a good side all year, the Crows.
13: Yeah, and more important, brother, they're home. You know what I mean? It's hard enough to play and win finals, but when you've got to go over to South Australia and play at Adelaide, it's even more daunting. So the backs will be against the wall in terms of the Bulldogs. They were fantastic, though, in the wild card, so they will leave no stone unturned to try and get the win over there, but it's going to be pretty hard. Like you said, brother, it's disappointing that, you know, leaks do come out and personal private information gets thrown out, in particular when a crucial important game is up and coming, but yeah, hopefully they can get the result. Hopefully Nixie will get the opportunity to continue on, not just in the upcoming week after that if they do win, but obviously the next season ahead and ongoing. He's been very good for that club, but at the end of the day, he can only do so much. He has to rely on his players to come prepared and ready to play.
12: And look, we have a look at the ladder and the way it finished in the regular season. Like, you know, the Crows, they finished on 60 and the Bulldogs finished on 54. That's a game and a half. And tonight, it just showed the class and difference in it, didn't it? Like, you know, the Cats, they finished with 15 wins throughout the year, and Carlton, they finished on 50. So, you know, there was 2.5 games, but it just showed tonight, and that extra game that the wildcard participants have got to go through, it's too hard, isn't it, bro?
13: Yeah, well, and that's the thing. Like we said, brother, we've been full of praise of the Blues in terms of their season that they had. They've been able to turn it around and just got on an amazing run and pulled all their supporters, you know, those loyal ones and the ones that have sort of been sitting on the sidelines. They jumped on the bandwagon as well and rode this beautiful wave. But sadly, just, you know, they came against a nemesis in the Cats that were just too strong. Like we said, season campaigners when it comes to finals, brother, and they just showed their true wealth and experience when it counted in particular, especially that third quarter. You know, we call that the premiership quarter, brother, you know, when they were able to rally and kick 6 goals and pretty much chuff out any opportunity for the Blues to be able to come back. And the magic words from the great man, Robbie R. Matt, I'm calling it, the game is done, the Cats will win. Came to fruition as well, brother. So they were able to just play out that last 30 minutes in the last quarter. The result was done and dusted, but full credit to the Blues. They were able to fight that out towards the end. A couple of goals right at the dying stages. You know, obviously, the supporters that did stay gave them a standing ovation when they came off the football field. Plenty of positive and ups moving forward for them. Obviously, they'll use this hopefully for motivation in terms of next year during the pre-season to get himself up and going and hopefully start winning games from the very first round, brother, ongoing, you know. But fantastic effort by the Cats.
0: 12 more inside 50s for the Cats over the night. Possessions are fairly close. They had 9 more marks than Carlton as well overall, but fairly close. But the scoreboard, they certainly dominated further on that scoreboard. The Cats, of course, have got a heavy road to hoe, and Chris Egan mentioned Jeremy Cameron was in that, probably halfway through that, or early stages in that final term, as whether you'd keep him in. You look at his numbers tonight, and I mean, he pushed him sort of deep forward. Wasn't really able to make an impact there. Not playing out of the goal square, that was Shannon Neal's territory, so he's sort of been pushed to a forward pocket. But how'd you see his game, and is it one of those ones where he just needed some miles in his legs, and he got that tonight?
13: Yeah, look at you know, the numbers early in particular. At one stage, I think he was struggling even. I think he had 2 possessions, you know, and the quality player that he is, you'd have expected a bit more out of him. Obviously, he was able to get to 9 possessions by the end of the game, but, you know, yes, he will be better for the run. He is a crucial part, big ingredient of you know, this football team. Obviously, they were able to get the result that they needed, but when he's going, he's dynamite, and you know, he can win games off of his own boot. He can drag his team over the line as well. So, few things going forward with Chris and the team and selection and everything else about going over to the West. Obviously, if they come with this brand of football that they played in the second half with pressurised football, you know, obviously, if they kick more goals than they do points, there's a fair chance they could come away with a win.
0: They certainly might. Jeff Farmer and Robbie Armat here tonight with Chris Egan as well. We're going to catch our breath, take our final break, come back and wrap it up from the MCG. 33-point winners with the Cats over the Blues in the elimination final. 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
11: 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With Megan Waters, Barry Denner, Robbie R. Matt, Chris Egan, and Jeff Farmer.
0: Yes, we had a big team here tonight, and they watched the Cats get it done by 33 points over the Blues in front of 96,680. Tomorrow night, it's Adelaide versus the Western Bulldogs. That's a 7 o'clock Eastern Standard Time kickoff. Eastern Standard Time kickoff. And Shane Tondry will be looking after us on the expert commentary. The great man Terry McAuliffe and Adrian Pickles will be calling the action because Eugene Warrior is in Darwin for a wedding.
12: Yes. Hello, Eugene, if you're listening.
0: No, it's exciting.
12: Yeah, it is exciting.
0: It is. More important than footy, Robbie.
12: It is more important, but he's a great caller. I'm going to miss
0: him. He's a great caller, and we're going to miss him tomorrow night. But Terry and Adrian will do a great job. So we're looking forward to that. Who's your winner of that one now, Wiz?
15: Well, look, I've actually tipped Western Bulldogs.
0: Hello. Where do you think the Crows? Where do you think they got the Crows? Where's the Crows' underbelly? Where are they soft?
15: Oh, look, just watching them last week, I'm talking about the Bulldogs. I just feel like they're playing a brand of football that's capable. I don't think it'll be capable enough to be able to get past the prelim.
0: It's going
15: to
0: be wet too over there.
15: Yeah,
0: very wet,
15: but
0: yeah.
15: They're a competitive beast. They get every inch out of their playing group. So hopefully in the end, they'll do enough to get himself over the line. Come on, Baz.
0: I'm just admiring my own jacket.
15: Yeah, oh, okay. Yeah, well, what?
0: I'm admiring my own jacket. I wore a nice jacket in line. No one said anything. Oh, why didn't you say that earlier?
15: Looking good, brother.
0: Thank you very much, Swiss. Adam, thanks for your work back in the studio. That was superb. Adam Evans, of course. He's a star. Back in the studios of the NIRS. Nick Denner here. He's done a great job setting us up.
16: Unbelievable.
0: The producer here in the box. Jeff Farmer, you were a legend before you walked in. Yeah. You still are.
15: And Brisbane too, I'm going for.
0: Of course, the Lions. Robbie Armett, great call from you.
12: Thanks,
0: Ben. And thanks, Eags, for your work as well. Thanks, Ben. And we're ready to go.
16: You're unbelievable.
0: Good on you. Have a good night.
11: 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Taking on Carlton for the first elimination final. 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

Hey, you mob, Rhonda Purcell here. My mob are Quandamooka people, Waka Waka people, and the Goa Koa people. And you're listening to Deadly Murray Country here.

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141,000 people live in our city. 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
1: This song I'd like to dedicate to Aboriginal women of this country. Aboriginal women throughout history, Truganini, Mumshu, Ujuru Noonuckle, Ruth Cummins, Kate Elizabeth McCarthy. I sing this song. I sing it for my sisters. Well, I feel at the backbone of our struggle in this country, trying to keep it together.

He's got a didgeridoo. And I said, Mom, what are you listening to? And she said, Murray Country on Triple A.

So I said, you're gonna pay, both you and Davy, 'cause I'm gonna see you in your grave. And they laughed at me, and then I shot 'em, and then I dragged their cheating.

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So I said, you're gonna pay, both you and Davy, 'cause I'm gonna see you in your grave. And they laughed at me, and then I shot him, and then I dragged their cheating

0: 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I'm Dusty, taking you right through this morning with the greatest songs of all time across six decades of country classics.
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0: firing up the start of your weekends here on the Super Saturday Mornings, a weekend brekkie, wherever you are. Great to have you with us. And in that set, some of the greatest songs of all time. Charlie Pride there, Back to the 80s, with Someone Loves You, Honey. Tom T. Hall, Pamela Brown, Back to the 70s. Ronnie Millsap, also Back to the 70s there, with the Smoky Mountain Rain. Del Reeves, Back to the 60s, with Girl on a Billboard. And up the top, that start us all off, Bobby Bear and Miller's Cave. Coming your way this morning here on the Brekkie, we'll have community notice board today in country music. We've got the birthday calls, that'll be around about 7:50, 10 to 8. Our timeless classics coming your way. And this hour goes all the way back to 1950 for Hank Snow. This song was at number one in 21 weeks, and it's his biggest hit, Hank Snow. His biggest hit all the way back to 1950. That's coming to our timeless classics this hour. We also got great music coming to you from Brooks and Dunn, Tim Gore, Elvis Presley, Flora Georgia Line, Shania Twain, Alabama. And up after this break, we're going back to the 80s for the great sounds of the Righteous Brothers here on Triple A Murray Country.
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0: firing up the start of your weekend here on the Brekkie, the Super Saturday Mornings, and our timeless classic for this hour was a beauty. And that song goes all the way back to 1950 for Hank Snow. And it was on the charts at number one for 21 weeks. Now, that song wasn't knocked off the top of the charts there until Sam Hunt come along in 2017 with Body Like a Back Road. Then straight after that, in 2022, Florida Georgia Line, along with BB REXA, what meant to be, knocked it off the top of the spot there for the longest song, being at number one. And Hank Snow, he was a Canadian, and he was one of the first to make it in country music over there in the USA. And he used to ride around in the showgrounds on this big white horse with his rhinestone suits and sing. Fantastic performer and one of the big stars way back then in the 50s, Mr. Hank Snow. What a great song. I'm moving on. Also in that same set, we had some great music there. We had Roddy Brennan with Just a Little Crazy. Florida Georgia Line, there's the song I was talking about. The biggest hit ever in country music, and along with BB REXA, Meant to Be. Shania Twain, Out of Here. That album, The Woman in Me, certainly was one of the biggest selling albums by a female country music artist. Alabama, 6 times Group of the Year, and Born Country, that's an early song there, all the way back to the 80s. Then we had Unchained Melody from the great voice there of the Righteous Brothers, and of course that was a revived song. They brought that out back in the 50s. Here on the Brekkie, and we got more great music coming your way from Tammy Wynette, Elvis Presley, Jim Croce. Of course, we're going back to the start of the 50s now. And we continue through with 2 songs in every decade through to the 2020s or into the modern era. Then we rotate again back to the 50s and 60s. So we're back to the 50s, and coming up after this break, the great sounds of Marty Robbins. This song was at number one in November 1959. Here on the Big Brekkie, Triple A Murray Country.
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1: Bright light city, gonna set my soul, gonna set my soul on fire. 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There's a thousand pretty women waiting out there. They're all living the devil may care, and I am just a devil with love to spare. So viva Las Vegas, viva Las Vegas. How I wish that there were more than the 24 hours in the day. Even if there were 40 more, I wouldn't sleep a minute away. Oh, there's blackjack and poker and the roulette wheel, a fortune won and lost on every deal. 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

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I done told you once, you son of a bitch, I'm the best."

Cheering up the first hour here on the Weekend Brekkie, the Super Saturday Morning's continuous classic of the greatest songs of all times, right through this morning. Brooks and Dunn doing the Hockey Talk Stomp, and they certainly were stomping the two. We also featuring Billy Gibbs there in that great song. The Devil Went Down to Georgia, the late Charlie Daniels and the Charlie Daniels Band, fiddle player, piano player, lead guitar player. He was a session musician for some of the biggest acts in country music through the 70s and 80s, Charlie Daniels. And also in there, Jim Croce, the great song Back to the 70s with the bad Leroy Brown. Elvis Presley, Viva Las Vegas, a great movie that was too. Elvis Presley there, starring Anne, Margaret and Elvis. And up the top there, Tammy Wynette, one of the finest voices ever, and Crying in the Rain, the old Everly Brothers hit. And Marty Robbins, all the way back to September of 1959. That song went to number one, and was only there for 2 weeks. And of course, that other song, El Paso City, was also went to number one for 2 weeks. Marty Robbins, The Gunfighter. Triple A Murray Country coming up in the next hour. We got this day in country music. We got the birthday shout outs that'll happen around about 7:50, 10 to 8. We also got a timeless classic coming up in the next hour. And the guy we're going to feature was born on this day. He wrote the song Take This Job and Shove It, Would You Lay With Me in a Field of Stone. A prolific songwriter, born in 1939 and passed away in 2011. See if you can guess who that is, coming up in the next hour here on our timeless classic. Also great music from Keith Thurman, Montgomery and Gentry, Patti Loveless, Johnny Cash, Lainey Wilson, Pat Malone, featuring Billy Strings. But coming up right now after this break, we got a first song from Keith Urban, two up this hour, here on the Big Brekkie, Triple A, Murray Country.

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0: firing up the start of your weekend here on the Super Saturday Mornings and getting into some great country classics with the greatest songs of all time. The songs you know and love are here on Triple A. With Tim McGuarran there and a real good band. And then we had Martina McBride, one of the finest voices in country music, and A Broken Wing. Travis Tritt, Love of a Woman. Then we had Earl Thomas Connolly. He was the 1982 Male Vocalist of the Year and Somewhere Between Right and Wrong. Isn't that a great song? Clever song. And up the top there, Lana Miles. Everyone remembers her. She's from Canada. And Black Velvet, that was a pop hit. And the start of the Wolf, Glenn Campbell. Now that song went to number one on this day way back in 1975, and it had a good run of 2 weeks. Went to number four in the UK. It was actually his first number one hit after 13 top 40 hits. That was his first number one. He learnt the song while he's over here on tour in Australia, and since he got back to the United States, he actually recorded that song. So it went to number one on the stage way back in 1975 for the legendary Glenn Campbell. Still got our timeless classic that goes all the way back. Well, the song doesn't, it goes back to the 80s, but the guy we're talking about, it was born on this day in 1939 in Roebuck, Texas, and he wrote the song Would You Lay With Me in a Field of Stone for Tanya Tucker, Take This Job and Shove It for Johnny Paycheck, also written songs for many other people. We're going to feature him in our timeless classic. We had the birthday shout-outs around about 7.50, 10 to 8, so if you're celebrating your birthday today and you're a member of our media platforms, your birthday will come up automatically and we'll give you a shout-out wherever you are in Australia. And we also got great music coming to you from Keith Urban, Montgomery Gedry, Patty Loveless. And coming up after this break, we got the first song from Keith Urban. We're going to feature two songs this morning, and this is Somewhere In My Car, Triple A Murray Country.
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I wrote him back a letter and I told him it was not the perfect country and western song because he hadn't said anything at all about mama or trains or trucks or prison or getting drunk.

0: Super Saturday mornings here on the Weekend Brekkie, and our timeless classic for this hour was a beauty, featured David Allan Coe, and that song there, You Never Call Me By My Name, was actually written by him and was Conway Twitty. He turned it into a big number one hit. He also wrote Would You Lay With Me In A Field Of Stone for Tanya Tucker and Take This Job And Shove It for Johnny Paycheck. He was born on this day way back in 1939 in Akron, Ohio. David Allan Coe, he was our timeless classic for this hour. Also in there, we're going back to the 60s there with the Johnny Cash, and a good song too, I like that one. I got that really bluesy swing to it, Home of the Blues. Then we had Rainey Wilson, the biggest star in country music to this day, 5-time female vocalist of the year. Trade Up Sideways, the name, that great song. Pat Malone and Billy Strings and Mexico. And Keith Urban up the top there started us all off, and Somewhere In My Car. Still got great music coming your way. Another one from Keith Urban. We also got Montgomery and Gentry, Patty Loveless, and we also got the birthday shout-outs around about 7:50 coming up here on the Big Brekkie. So wherever you are, great to have you with us. The greatest songs of all time across six decades of country classics here on AAA Murray Country.
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continuous classic coming your way on the Super Saturday mornings here on the Weekend Brekkie. But for the grace of God, Keith Urban, all the way back to 2000, and that song was his first big number one hit, and he debuted it at the Sydney Olympics. Also there, we had Montgomery and Gentry with Hillbilly Shoes. Now, Troy Gentry, who's a member of the duo, he actually got killed in a helicopter crash on his way to a gig, a New Year's gig too, it was in 2012. And Patti Loveless, back to the 90s there with Blame It On Your Aunt, and Tracy Chapman, Song of the Year, way back there in 1985, and One Good Reason. What a great song there from Tracy Chapman. If you're celebrating your birthdays today and you're a member of our media platform, your name will come up automatically and we'll give you a shout out straight away. And if you want to be a part of our birthday calls and you're not on our media platforms, all you got to do is go to AAA.org.au. We have a few people celebrating their birthdays today. Bryony Graham, good on you, Brian. The big fella celebrating his birthday. I'm sure you're going to have a great day. Hope you have a wonderful day, brother. Also, Mark Johnson out at Augathella, the main ant. Well, he'll have a great day celebrating his birthday, and the race is on today, and he'll have a big night also. Good on you, Jono. And Serene Turns out at Tokoroa, celebrating her birthday today. Good on you, Serene. Hope you all have a wonderful day celebrating your birthdays. We're going with the song from Mel McDaniel. He was also born on this day, way back in 1947. Easy's big hit from 1983. Here on the Brekkie, AAA, Murray Country.

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1: 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Crank it up.
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1: The songs you know and love are here on the Weekend Brekkie, the Super Saturday mornings, and our timeless classic for this hour featured Mark Chestnut. He was born on this day way back in 1963, and that was a huge hit there way back in the 90s. And now he was lively between 1990 and 1999, and he played with the best of them, had some big hits in his time, two over the years, Mark Chestnut. In 2022, he actually had to cancel all his concerts because he had back surgery. At the end of 2023, he was hospitalised for an issue that required critical care and underwent multiple tests to determine the exact problem. Then in 2024, he was hospitalised again for quadruple bypass surgery. So he had a pretty hard life. Mark Chestnut, he's back on his feet now, and he's just starting to get back into some more concerts. A lot of people probably will remember that song, Brother Jukebox, Sister Wine. That was a huge number one hit from Mark Chestnut. Well, so there, Merlin Willie, that was the duet of the year way back in 1999, Poncho and Lefty. Then we had Buck Owens, Monsters Holiday. Used to love that song when I was a kid, way back to the 70s there. Jay South and Games People Play. He died on this day way back in 2012, Joe South, and of course he picked up heaps of Grammy Awards, and that was a great song there too. Also in there, being Bobby McGee, the Kris Kristofferson song, which is one of the biggest country songs recorded in country music. And Janis Joplin turned it into a huge worldwide hit a week after she died, and ended a great song, being Bobby McGee. Great songwriter, Kris Kristofferson. Triple A Murray Country, more coming your way. We've still got Blake Shelton, Sugarland, Joe D. Messina. And coming up now, we've got the great sounds of Garth Brooks. Here on the Brekkie, Triple A Murray Country, the Super Saturday Mornings.
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0: This is Saturday's Big Brekkie, where the legends of country live. AAA Murray Country.

It's another huge morning here on the Weekend Brekkie on the Super Saturday Mornings. You can catch me again next Saturday as we present the greatest songs of all time, or you can join me again tomorrow morning for the All Australian Show, where we present the best of the Aussie and Murray classics. So until then, enjoy the rest of your day, have a fantastic weekend, and stay tuned to Triple A Murray Country, and stay deadly.

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